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1: 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You can check out the stories for yourself. 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Let me first just say, if you didn't get a chance to watch today's John Phillips show from noon to three, oh boy, did we have some fun. John thought of a little incentive to get people to help boost our presence on YouTube by hitting that like button. And we got over 500 people to hit that like button. And the reward was a dramatic reciting of Katie Porter's Yelp reviews. This is a fantastic story from the website LA Material, which I believe is an independent news organization started by people that used to work at the LA Times. It's free to sign up to that website. You just put in your email and you can read the article. They compiled real Yelp reviews from all different kinds of politicians in Southern California. And Katie Porter's were so ridiculous that we decided, as a thank you to our listeners for liking that video feed and engaging so much on the live YouTube at Randy Wang Radio, that we would read her review of a massage parlor and a Supercuts and a pizza place and a cab company. And it is fantastic. It is golden. And I'm going to tell you right now, if for any reason you missed what we did at 2:30, I'm going to have the entire segment dropping on my YouTube channel right as this show ends at 6 p.m. So we're going to talk the news until 6 o'clock. Then at 6 o'clock, you'll be able to see the video. And I just made a silly title card of me dressed up as Katie Porter. You'll be able to watch the video of John and I reciting Katie Porter's Yelp reviews at YouTube.com/@RandyWangRadio. If you cannot find that channel, if you're having any trouble, just send me an email at RandyWangRadio@gmail.com and I will point you in the right direction. But we can't sit here

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0: 2 gets a pair of tickets to the show. All concert tickets include admission to the OC Fair. Tickets furnished by the Pacific Amphitheater. Good luck dialing. And like clockwork, the person who calls and tries to get every prize we give away calls in with their 3 phones. How is that allowed? Don't we have like rules that you can only win a couple of prizes per month, but whatever. Let's continue with today's News Blitz. And unfortunately, we continue in Boyle Heights. The odor is getting worse, especially as now we are in the middle of a heat wave and there doesn't seem to be much relief at all from the companies responsible for this, whether it's the solar company that started the fire or the warehouse company that has all the rotting food. They're in a dispute as to if they can remove that stuff. The city and county seems to be nowhere except, oh, we're going to offer you an air purifier and maybe a mask and maybe some Lysol spray, and it's not enough. These people are living in horrific conditions, and that's if you live in Boyle Heights. The neighboring part of town is unincorporated East LA, and those people have been left out to the wolves. Now, there's a story in El Segundo, and this is one of those videos where it is hard to watch. There's a lawsuit against a daycare. Now, it's not a straight-up licensed daycare facility. It's a place where I guess you drop off your kid for a couple hours while you go to the country club or you go to the gym, what have you. But video has emerged of somebody working at the daycare, playing around with the kid, throwing them up in the air, too high to the point where they hit their head on the ceiling, then fell on the daycare worker. And now this small child has a traumatic brain injury. We're talking about a 2-year-old. And, you know, accidents happen. Kids fall and get hurt all the time. But the problem that we have here is, and we've seen this, we saw this with that story of the daycare in Winnetka, where 2 different kids came home and tested positive for amphetamines, whether that was meth or whether that was something else. You've got to be completely transparent, especially if there is video out there showing exactly what happened, and this daycare was not transparent at all about these injuries. It's the News Blitz with Randy Wang on Talk Radio 790 KABC.
1: KABC. Building operator Lineage Logistics has announced a series of support measures for Boyle Heights and East Los Angeles residents affected by the week-long fire at its cold storage warehouse. The announcement comes just hours before a town hall meeting with elected officials and community members. The company says it will provide short-term hotel and rental assistance, air purifiers, air conditioners, and masks, along with grocery vouchers, payment of water and power utility bills, and prepaid cash assistance cards. And a soccer park and learning center aimed at supporting families affected by the Eaton Fire opened today in Altadena, offering year-round youth programming, mentorship, and educational services. The unique low street soccer park and learning center includes 2 artificial turf soccer fields and a classroom built from a converted shipping container. Those are the headlines. I'm Sharon Reardon.
2: 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Now.
3: West LA 405 northbound slows from the 10. You're on the brakes all the way to the 5 merge into Sylmar. Southbound slowing out of West LA from Santa Monica Boulevard and stretches all the way to Palo Verde and Long Beach. And we're also looking at the drive on the 55. This is in Irvine. Northbound slowing leaving the 405 freeway, taking you ahead to the 91. And the drive on the 91 eastbound. Boy, overall delays all the way out of Gardena, leaving the 110 freeway and stretches to Green River.
0: I love my Solair infrared grill. I've had it for over a year now, and I use it every single week. And it does the greatest job on steaks. I'm going to do some flat irons this week. It does a great job on chicken, including chicken breasts. I have a video on my social media at Randy Wang Radio on Instagram and Facebook. You can see me doing some sausages on there. I'm going to put up some videos of some chicken breasts later this week. Even does a great job on shrimp, on veggies. The grill heats up to 1,000 degrees in just 3 minutes, which, you know, what's the side effect of that? The grill heats up so quickly, and I'm not taking 25 minutes before I actually put something on there. My propane tank is lasting way longer than I thought it would. Big fan of this thing.

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14: 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AM 790 KABC. It's 5:30 in LA. That means you're either sitting at a bar or sitting in traffic. 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
0: It is the News Blitz with Randy Wang on Talk Radio 790 KABC. 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I'm at Randy Wang Radio on X, Instagram, and most importantly, YouTube. That is where we are putting off this live stream of the John Phillips Show every single day from noon to three. 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So check it out at 6 o'clock. I got distracted there for a second because I got a text from John Phillips. Do you have the Katie minivan pic? No, it's on the work computer. Obsessed much? Why, yes. Yes, he is. All right, let's move on to a story coming out of San Jose that I really like this. I think this is one of the ways we get out of California's housing crisis.

ADUs have been going up all over the place, and especially in places like San Diego, where they've kind of gone too far with the density bonus laws. But San Jose, which is the most expensive city to live in, I think, in the world, has been kind of a trailblazer when it comes to not only approving ADUs, but they're the first city to go all in on not only can you build an ADU or convert your garage or part of your house into a duplex or a threeplex, but you also don't have to be a landlord. I think there's a lot of people, especially in California, with our tenant protections, that they may have a lot of extra space in their house that they're not using. I know I think about this all the time. My wife and I aren't having kids. Why are we in a four-bedroom house? Currently, my wife's in Canada, so I'm in one room by myself. One of my dogs is here. The other dog is sitting on the couch. The cat's in here during the breaks begging me for food. But my bedroom is empty, my wife's office is empty, and the spare bedroom is empty. I think we have too much space. So I have always thought about, okay, would it make sense to clean out all the crap in the garage so we can actually turn that and the second bedroom into like a nice one-bedroom ADU with a living room? I've thought about it. I even think that my house would be a perfect idea for it because we're on a corner lot. And so we could even take the space that's in front of the garage right now and have it at driveway. Because the one thing that I know would piss off this neighborhood is if I did this and then there wasn't any parking for the new person. But one of the reasons that I've always been apprehensive about doing that, outside of the cost, which we don't plan on living here that long. I would really like to be in a smaller condo, not in the valley, especially right now with this summer heat. I don't want to deal with being somebody's landlord. Maybe that's fine, but I've heard so many horror stories. I never want to be in a situation where I cannot get somebody out that's not paying rent, or I'm in a situation where I'm being sued because something's not right. There's a lot of risk in that. There's also a lot of reward. I mean, you'd be making tons and tons and tons of money. I mean, gosh, I could probably rent out in this neighborhood a one-bedroom ADU for $2,000, $2,500, which is a massive, massive part of my mortgage. So yeah, it could be very, very, very valuable. But what if you could go further than just you build an ADU to give it to a relative, or you build an ADU to rent it out to a stranger? What if you built an ADU and you actually cut it into its own subdivision? What if instead of renting it out as an apartment, what if you sold it as a condo? This is now allowed if cities and counties opt in. And San Jose, most expensive city in California, possibly the world, has opted into this. And the first ADU condo ever finally sold for $530,000. That got someone a 750 square foot ADU, which for San Jose, for that real estate market, to have anything that's under $600,000, that's pretty damn good. I mean, you're still going to need a whole lot of buy-in. But that, to me, sounds like if that was implemented on a grand scale, that could be a game changer overnight, especially as you have people that either aren't going to have kids or they had kids that moved out and they've got too much house. Can you be in a situation where you split up that house and you don't need to be a landlord? You just sell half the lot. You sell it to somebody else. And now that one house becomes two houses. Of course, the one thing that we have to make sure, and I know this gets talked about a lot whenever you're talking about building ADUs, we got to make sure we anticipate the traffic. We anticipate the increased utility cost, plumbing, what have you. All that needs to be figured out. But I think of all the ideas of, oh, we just need to build more housing. Oh, we just need to build more housing. Well, building housing is expensive. The fact that even in San Jose,
You can sell an ADU

0: condo at a price point for just under half a mil is kind of incredible. So I kind of think this is a great idea. And I think it's something that we should be leaning into, especially because, and by the way, I love that this is happening in San Jose. And this is something that Mayor Matt Mahan touted on the campaign trail, and he got, what, 4% of the vote? Most common sense guy on that stage, and he got on the Democrat side, and 4% of the vote. You could definitely argue most common sense guy on the entire stage was Steve Hilton, but I mean, Matt Mahan had a lot of really good ideas. He leaned into things like this. He talked about one of the reasons we don't build condos, which are like the starter home, is because of all of these defect laws and lawsuits that result from it. And we need to figure out ways to reform that, because if we could build more condos, we could build more small places. Right now, the cost to build is so high that you have to build these big, gigantic houses, and we're not building the starter home. It is something that Steve Hilton has talked about on the campaign trail. We need to incentivize building the small two-bedroom, three-bedroom house, and maybe the condo is the way to do that, and maybe the ADU that you can sell as a condo is a way to do that. So if I was in a situation where I wanted to carve up this house in half, and that would mean that I would need to find place for all the junk that's in the garage, and even though I just cleared out a bunch of it, there's more. But it could be done. Could definitely maximize the space that we're using up here. Get rid of the second bedroom, which has, so, you know, well, then we'd only have one bathroom. I have to deal with that. I guess I can go in the yard. Is that okay? Trying to think out loud here of how this would work. But I could probably, for a little less than half the value of that of this house, sell it right there. And that's a huge profit right there. I'm still a homeowner. I still have a house that is increasing in value, but it now is a much smaller house. And I pocketed a bunch of that money and can go put it into savings, maybe put it into, you know, a safe market. I think there's something to this here. Maybe you think this is insanity. 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But I think of all the ideas I've heard how to get us out of the housing crisis, even if you don't think there is one, being able to sell an ADU as a brand new building, to sell it as a condo, I think is a step in the right direction. 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
1: KABC Dependable Traffic, now.
2: West LA 405 northbound slows from the 10. You're on the brakes all the way to the 5 merge into Sylmar. Southbound slowing out of West LA from Santa Monica Boulevard and stretches all the way to Palo Verde and Long Beach. And we're also looking at the drive on the 55. This is in Irvine. Northbound slowing leaving the 405 freeway, taking you ahead to the 91. And the drive on the 91 eastbound. Boy, overall delays all the way out of Gardena, leaving the 110 freeway and stretches to Green River.
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9: It's the News Blitz with Randy Wang on Talk Radio 790 KABC. As we move into the future, technology has so many ways to help us. And that includes satellites that can help us fight wildfires. A startup in the Bay Area launched some satellites into the sky that are going to be able to give our firefighters, when a disaster strikes, on the time, real-time tracking. Because sometimes when the fire and the smoke is so bad outside of thermal imaging, we don't have the resources that we need to be able to navigate where the hot spots are. This is the kind of technology that is overdue and it is needed. And these are the kind of things that make me very optimistic that there are futuristic solutions to a whole lot of our problems. But that being said, I have made this argument before, and I'm about to make it again. Everything is evolving. I'm literally able to broadcast a video from my home that goes out to YouTube and Twitter and Facebook simultaneously. It's kind of amazing. We have so many advancements in AI. I can type into, because I know I did this earlier today, Google Gemini, create an image of Katie Porter angrily writing a Yelp review. And in about 30 seconds, it makes it and it looks perfect. As every aspect

aspect of our lives is becoming more futuristic and more technological, why is it that cell phones sound worse than ever? Cell phones are less reliable than ever. And dead zones seem to be all over the place, including in heavily industrialized and populated Los Angeles. I was on a business call with my agent on the way home, and the entire call, the phone was cutting out. The entire call, it dropped the first time. Cell phone quality has gotten so terrible. You know what's funny? If you ever can find on YouTube, like, old videos of talk radio shows from like the 1980s or the 1990s, I think you can find it. There is like an old recording of like Tom Likas doing his show on KFI in like 1989. And the reason I bring it up is everyone back then had a landline, and the phone quality was so crystal clear. I mean, it sounded incredible. Nowadays, it's hit or miss when we get a call if you can even understand them. Phone quality is so awful. This is why, you know, of the many reasons that so many people prefer texting, cell phone quality goes down and down and down. As I am able to live, this is something else. I find this hilarious. We are, you know, transitioning to a whole lot of video aspects for the John Phillips Show, and hopefully eventually this show too. And one of those things is, hey, why are we working in the mindset of the 1980s and 90s? If we have a guest, why are we putting them on the phone? If they have a computer, they can join us on video. And what's going to be really funny is in the next few weeks, we'll probably have some guests who, when we have them on the video, it's going to look fantastic. It's going to sound great. But usually when we have these guests on the phone, their phone quality is terrible, or our phone quality is terrible. Well, I bring all of this up for a very specific reason. The California Public Utilities Commission, which I truly believe is a shill for the utilities, considering they approved 6 different rate hikes over the course of a year for PG&E, they're holding informational hearings. They are holding informational hearings to talk to people in California about their horrible cell phone service. They are talking to people about how many calls they're getting dropped, how much we're all paying. Do you think about how much we're paying for AT&T, T-Mobile, what have you? I pay like over $100 a month for my cell phone, and the quality is terrible. And I'm sure I'm just paying for all the infrastructure, and the data is great, and I can download videos. Hell, I can watch a live stream of a radio show. But the actual cell phone quality is awful. So I can't wait to see if anything comes out from the CPUC hearings. And finally, I got to talk about this one. The San Francisco Fire Commission is considering a $6 million settlement in a retaliation lawsuit. A firefighter was assaulted, got hit in the head with a wrench from a fellow firefighter. And of course, the victim in this case reports it and says, hey, this is unacceptable. I was assaulted by one of my coworkers. And do you know what the union did? The union put him on leave, the guy that got hit in the head with the wrench. They did not put the guy who hit somebody in the head with the wrench because, well, sometimes even the unions that represent the best people among us act like the worst kinds of unions. You don't narc on any of us. I mean, there are so many stories about how you do not rat out a bad cop. I guess you also don't rat out a bad firefighter. And ultimately, unions are to protect their membership, including the bad ones. So this guy was retaliated against and punished for speaking out about being assaulted. Since then, he has been relocated to another fire department. So has the guy who attacked him with a wrench. But this guy said, no, this is unacceptable. So he's suing. And now it looks like there's going to be a 6
$1 million pay.

0: out because the union did not have this guy's back at all. All right, so usually we get to the end of the show and it's my dog that's like, oh boy, food time. There's going to be food. It's great. She's being quiet and good. It's my monster of a cat who is now hounding me, even though she just ate. Her feeder goes off 4 times a day, and apparently that's not enough because now she's bothering me while I'm doing my show. I share my office with a cat, and it's getting real old real quick. I'm going to mention it one more time because I've already gotten so many people asking for it. By the way, John needs to not text me while I'm doing the show. I know I panicked. Okay, so I'm just going to do this in real time because one of the things that I have to do now, there's a lot of new things I have to do. I have to, when I am starting a show, put out a title that's going to go out to all the things. And I forgot to do that till right before the show started, and I kind of panicked. And John's like, hey, look at the YouTube page. We'd led with Spencer Pratt, not High Speed Rail. I know I didn't put a title in till the last minute and panicked. Put a title in to the last minute and panicked. You know, I'm going to do talk to text. This is way easier. I can do a lot of multitasking. I cannot text and speak at the same time. I'm aware I forgot to put a title in till the last second and panicked, and I did not have a graphic built for Spencer Pratt. I will change that later on. There. That was easier. My brain can do a lot of things at once. A lot. But I cannot think and text. I cannot talk and text. Cannot do it. My brain completely shuts off. And it's very distracting when people who know I'm on the air right now are texting me in the middle of the show. I wonder if I'll bring that up tomorrow. It's the News Blitz with Randy Wang on KABC.
1: 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In other words, fast-paced, fact-based. 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
3: KABC. California has approved a new program to help rideshare drivers switch to electric cars. The program, set to start later this year, will offer money for buying new or used zero-emission vehicles and help with charging costs. California ranks as one of the worst states to move to. Dina Kodiak reports.
4: California is the third least desirable state, just behind New Mexico and Louisiana. A consumer affairs ranking was based on things like affordability, safety, economic strength, healthcare, education, and overall quality of life. California has a higher crime rate than the national average, as well as a higher unemployment rate. The cost of living is nearly 11% above the national average. The 10 lowest ranked states are mostly in the South or West, scoring poorly overall in safety, education, healthcare, and quality of life. I'm Dina Kodiak.
3: Crews are getting control of a brush fire along the northbound side of the I-5 freeway in Sylmar. Forward progress of the hangar fire has been stopped at 1.5 to 2 acres burn. There are no reports of injuries or damage. The fire started at 9:47 this morning near the 514 freeway split. LA County firefighters were on the scene 2 minutes later. Northbound lanes of the 5 freeway were closed with a signaler issued for the area. And Sacramento County's top prosecutor is warning parents about the dangers of illegal electric motorcycles and modified e-bikes. Kevin Tripp has more.
5: District Attorney Tin Ho says many of the vehicles being ridden by teenagers are too powerful to legally qualify as e-bikes and should instead be registered as motorcycles. He warns that riders can face citations, vehicle impounds, and even criminal charges if they're involved in reckless or dangerous behavior. Ho is urging parents to understand California's e-bike laws before allowing their children to ride. Kevin Tripp, KFBK, Sacramento's News Radio.
3: 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I'm Matt Pacini.
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0: Welcome to the Way Home radio show and podcast presented by the Union Rescue Mission in Los Angeles. Frank Motek here along with Mark Hood, the CEO of the Union Rescue Mission. Union Rescue Mission is the number one organization serving the thousands of men, women, children, families, and seniors in Los Angeles who've been devastated by homelessness. This year, URM is celebrating its 135th anniversary. On this program, we focus on the Union Rescue Mission's leadership on homeless solutions and focus on wonderful success stories, inspiring stories, and today, musical stories. We also speak with business and civic leaders who bring their philanthropy and passion for helping the homeless. Coming up this hour, our special guests include Liav Sofer, Executive Director of the Urban Voices Project, along with Key Reagans, who is the Program Coordinator of the Urban Voices Project Choir, which performed recently at the Union Rescue Mission's 5K, 10K run walk at Griffith Park. What a spectacular event that was. We'll be learning more about this amazing project, its connection to Skid Row, and also its longtime connection to Union Rescue Mission, Urban Voices Project, amplifying artistic expression through community singing to improve well-being, strengthen social networks, and inspire folks to be their own best advocates. It's all happening on Skid Row. And in partnership with the Union Rescue Mission, a lot of great things are happening. Also this hour, we'll be joined by Tim Peters, Director of Planned Giving at the Union Rescue Mission. But right now, it's an honor to be in the studio with the awesome leader of the Union Rescue Mission, Mark Hood, the CEO of URM, who fired the starter horn at the recent 5K, 10K run walk at the Union Rescue Mission at the big event. Then, get this, folks, got into a dunk tank, where people lined up, threw a ball into a target, and dunked Mark Hood into the tank, all to raise funds for Union Rescue Mission. So, Mark, you command even more respect from all of us here. Good evening.
1: Good evening, Frank. How are you doing?
0: Absolutely fantastic. And how are you doing?
1: Well, I'm doing good, but I'll be honest with you, Frank. Next year, the dunk tank is yours, man. That water was cold.
0: Wow. We had kids line up there, right? It was quite a scene.
1: You know, I thought by the end of the race, you know, people would just kind of wander away and maybe there wouldn't be anybody there. And I thought they needed bleacher seating for the people waiting to watch me go underwater. So,
0: what dedication. So, Mark, God bless you for doing that. And what are your thoughts about what just happened there? And then the musical aspect, we're going to be hearing more about that later this hour.
1: Well, you know, I thought the event was fantastic. It was great to not only see how many people turned out, but what a lot of people don't realize is a lot of our guests, a lot of people that are staying with us at Union Rescue Mission also are running or walking the 5K, 10K, along with all the people that signed up, so our donors and just people that came out to support. And it was really interesting to hear people after the race talk about walking and running with the

0: people that are a guest and how it changed their impression of, you know, what homelessness looks like. Because, you know, when you started the race, you had no idea that the person standing beside you is experiencing homelessness. And so seeing, you know, that journey and getting to walk with those people, I think it really changes perception that inside, you know, Union Rescue Mission, we really are working to change that stereotype of what homelessness looks like. You know, yes, there's people out there on the street that are experiencing addiction and domestic violence and have all kind of trauma in their life, but that's a moment in their life. That's not who they are. That's not what defines them. And I think the people on race day got to meet what the face of homelessness really looks like, which is your next door neighbor.
1: And what's really encouraging, it was such a magnificent venue. Looks like this event is getting bigger and better every year. It expanded to a 10K run walk this year on top of the 5K run walk. And what an exciting time it was there in that beautiful setting. Again, this 5K, 10K is happening at Griffith Park every year at Shane's Inspiration. What a beautiful park it is. It's not held on Skid Row. It's a beautiful venue there, and encourage everybody to sign up early for next year.
0: Yeah, we're going to really plan ahead, get the word out. But you know, something that was really special this year, Frank, because we always have entertainment, but this year we had Urban Voices, which is an inspiration to me because it focuses on developing musical talent and giving musical talent, you know, a voice with the same people that are experiencing homelessness in their own life.

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3: See Maria Salinas and other chamber members connect with Union Rescue Mission. They had a wonderful event, too, that we attended that was focused on business and homelessness, the impact of homelessness on business, especially in the downtown area. A wonderful event that the Los Angeles Area Chamber of Commerce had organized at City Club Los Angeles recently. Mark, you were there and met some prominent folks.
4: We did. You know, who could pass up an event called Pancakes and Politics?
3: That's right.
4: I mean, that's if that's not a get you kind of line, I don't know what it is. But it was a great event. I mean, basically, was hosted by the chamber, but Sarah Mayen, who is over the county's housing services and homelessness organization, was the keynote and did a great Q&A there. And it was just a great time to connect with people around the city to talk about how do we work together to make a bigger impact in this problem. Because, you know, we've said this many times, Frank, on the show, that, you know, we haven't met anybody that doesn't have a good intent on how do we improve the homeless situation. How do we get more people off the street? How do we provide better services? How do we have better outcomes? But we don't seem to get together often enough as different organizations to have a united front. And it seems like that is starting to change. And that event was one of those changes where, you know, multiple people after the event, you know, I was there after the event. Sarah Mayen was after the event. Justin from the Board of LASA was there, to where we just sat and brainstormed about how can we use our areas of influence and our organizations to make a bigger impact in people that need so much help right now. And to me, that's encouraging when different organizations and different structures around the city start to talk about how can we work together better. Everything starts with a conversation, and ultimately a conversation has to turn to action. But those conversations are happening now, and to me, that's exciting.
3: Bettina Lewis also there from the LA Christian Health Center, which is also on Skid Row. So that was quite a gathering of folks there. And it was also very encouraging to hear Sarah Mahan expressed her support for you personally, Mark Hood, and it's smart that the chamber is outreaching to the various organizations, including yourself and Sarah Mahan as well. And, you know, it is to be noted that Union Rescue Mission has the highest possible rating from Charity Navigator, so please go to URM.org right now to support all the work that's done by the Union Rescue Mission. And maybe it's not too late to also to get some more money into the 5K, 10K run walk, if not this time around, certainly for next year. But go to URM.org right now and please support this great organization.
4: Frank, one thing I would say is it is never too late to support Union Rescue Mission in any
3: Absolutely.
4: Form or fashion. So we always welcome any support, whether it's financial or whether it's gifts in kind. You have clothing, you're cleaning out your closets, or you're moving and you don't need all your furniture, or you just want to come down and volunteer. We're happy to receive it all. But one thing I'd also like to note, because I'd never want to make our donors nervous or think that we're changing from our core, we are spending a lot of time talking to other agencies on how we can help more people, because at the end of the day, that is what Union Rescue Mission wants to do. We want to help as many people in homelessness in their lives as we can possibly touch and reach. So we want to partner with different organizations that can help us find ways to do that in bigger ways, to serve and care and love on more people. But I also want to assure our audience that we will never change our core, that we are a faith-based organization, that we are Christ-centered in our teaching, that we are a safe and sober living facility, and we believe in recovery. We do not believe in sustaining people in an addicted state. We believe in meeting people where they are, loving them where they are, but helping them towards a better future. So when we talk about the partnerships that we're talking about, the thing that is so exciting to me is those individuals are meeting us where we are at. They're accepting the fact that we're faith-based, that we're Christ-centered, and they are looking for ways to partner with that because they are seeing great outcomes.
3: Indeed, supporting solutions, proven solutions that work, that have worked over the last 135 years, and now under your leadership, your outreach has been fantastic. Supervisor Barger, Los Angeles County Supervisor, who's been on this program recently, met with you as well, Mark. You want to tell us more about that?
4: Well, Catherine Barger is such a great supervisor and such a great person. I would just tell anybody, especially in her district, you know, I've got to know Catherine personally, and she is the real deal. She is so sincere. She wants to help people.

0: people. She wants to make a difference. She is a supporter of the mission. She's a supporter of the community. What she believes in is good outcomes, and she wants to work with organizations that are helping people find a permanent home, helping them, you know, break addictions, helping them reconnect with families. And she is such a supporter. I am so thankful that, you know, I've got to know her as the CEO, but not only that, that there's a friendship between us to where I can call Catherine and just kind of bounce things off of her. So she's not only become a great supporter, but a great sounding board on what works and what doesn't.
1: She's terrific and certainly has been heavily honored by business groups and the civic groups. So God bless Catherine Barker, the supervisor. Hope to speak with her again on this program very soon. Coming up in just a few moments, we'll be speaking to our special guest this hour, Liav Sofer, executive director of the Urban Voices Project, which we just talked about. They appeared recently at the 5K, 10K run walk at Griffith Park, along with Key Riggins. She'll be with us as well. She's the program coordinator of the Urban Voices Project Choir, which performed at the 5K, 10K run walk at Griffith Park. Stay tuned. We will continue here in just a moment on The Way Home radio show and podcast presented by the Union Rescue Mission here on 790 KBC.

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1: Irvine slowing, 405 northbound, leaving Sand Canyon, heading all the way to Lakewood Boulevard in Long Beach. It'll take you about 40 minutes to roll. Tough as you roll along the 5. This is southbound in Griffith Park. Delays from Colorado on the brakes all the way to the 605. Tough in Santa Monica, East 10, from Sentinella all the way to the 110 freeway and the Cajon Pass, backing up 15 northbound from Sierra to the 138.
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0: Welcome back to the Way Home radio show and podcast presented by the Union Rescue Mission. Frank Motak here along with Mark Hood, the CEO of the Union Rescue Mission. Music lifting the spirits at the Union Rescue Mission 5K, 10K run walk at Griffith Park recently. And joining us now is Liav Sofer, Executive Director of the Urban Voices Project, which performed at the Union Rescue Mission 5K, 10K run walk. The beautiful voices echoing through Griffith Park. And we're going to learn more about this amazing project now, its connection to Skid Row and Union Rescue Mission. Mark, what a great organization and what a tremendous addition to the great event recently.
1: Well, it was, and I'm going to tell you, Frank, it's a little bit of a fluke that we reached out to Urban Voices during the gala that we had back in the spring. We were talking about entertainment for the gala, and we were, we went through all these lists of names, and we eventually found some good talent. But after we'd already found that talent, someone else came to me and they said, there's a choir that focuses on people that are experiencing homelessness, but I can't remember their name. You should look them up. So I Googled Skid Row Choir and Urban Voices popped up. And Liav, that's how we found you. And so it was a Google search that I thought, wow, we've got to connect. So could you tell us a little bit about who Urban Voices is and how it came to be?
2: Yeah. Thank you both, Mark and Frank, for having me here, by the way. It's an honor. Really appreciate it. And yeah, I'll be grateful for search engine optimization to getting us that Google search. I'll start at the beginning. I was actually 23 years old and I was a young faculty member at the Colburn School. Have you heard of Colburn?
0: Downtown Los Angeles.
2: Downtown Los Angeles.
0: Across from Disney Hall.
2: Exactly right. And I was teaching voice, but one thing that you run into when you're in downtown Los Angeles, when you're at Bunker Hill, which is the elite of arts and culture of all of Los Angeles, it's a mecca, it's a flagship, is it's also just six blocks away from Skid Row. And as I am a young man, I was riding my bike to work and whatnot, I would start riding my bike through the Skid Row streets and had no idea what to expect because I didn't grow up near downtown Los Angeles. And I was shocked by what I saw. And in fact, some of it was the first witnessing of the rescue missions, and Union Rescue was one of them, seeing the work it was doing. And so I always felt that my purpose in arts, despite that there is a space for the excellence of arts, which there always is a space for that, it's transformative in its own right. I still was wondering what to do about the community that doesn't have access to the arts in the same way. And one day there was an opportunity to partner with Wesley Healthcare, which is a community clinic. It's one of the first community clinics serving the Skid Row neighborhood. It's right there, literally across the street from Union Rescue Mission, in the heart of Skid Row on 5th and San Pedro. And it had a small clinic where they had an operational issue. Their issue was that they would have so many people that have return appointments for their doctors that they weren't making their appointments because of their transitionary lifestyle. And so meanwhile, while these doctors are holding these appointment times, sitting on their hands, they have walk-ups that are a line around the corner trying to get in for healthcare. And they'd have this operational issue. They asked themselves, is there an incentivizing enrichment program we can bring to the clinic that will literally have people more excited to go into this program? Meanwhile, the doctors and nurses can then engage their patients. And they made a partnership with the Colburn School. The Colburn reached out to their faculty, said, is anyone interested in this? And nobody answered except for me with my hand way up in the air.
1: Oh, wow.
2: I was like, that sounds like something I've been dying to do, because just being up in Bunker Hill for so long while having to bike through Skid Row, there was a disconnect. And that was the very beginning. Christopher Mack, who was an outreach worker for Wesley, been working in Skid Row for 15 years. He was a father figure to me, a mentor to me. He said, if you bring the music and arts education, I will bring the people. And he already was connected to so many of the neighborhoods and leadership of different caseworkers of Skid Row. And we had in this very small conference room, which right now as I speak to you in this podcast radio station room, it was not much bigger than this room. It was maybe including the extra studio wall over here, thus a rep capacity of 20 at best if we're squeezed like sardines. And we had a choir of 9 people in total that Chris was able to bring. And I was able to teach them a couple Kirk Franklin songs, some great, great music. And we had a culmination opportunity for this short little pilot of 8 weeks. It was the Wesley Gala that they had at the Athletics Club on the 51st floor of a beautiful downtown building. Gorgeous gala. We went to the YMCA to go get everyone showers. We got food, clothes donated. I went to Goodwill to put everybody up in their gala outfit. It was a Cinderella story. And then we go to the top 51st floor. We perform. There's not a drop. dry eye in the audience. And then we all go back down at the end of the night. They have their tuxedos on with a bag of their street clothes over their shoulder, ready to walk back to their tents.
1: Oh, my goodness.
2: And they looked at me, and the pilot was over, unfortunately. The Colburn Board of Directors decided this wasn't their main focus, so they were sunsetting the program.
1: Oh, wow.
2: And so they looked at me and Chris, and Chris and I looked at each other, and we looked back at them, and they said, if you guys show up next week, we'll show up next week.
1: Oh my goodness.
2: And from 2014 all the way until 2018, we were a volunteer grassroots program that started with just this choir rehearsal, but we soon grew. It was first 9 people, then 18, then 25. Then when we were about 40 people in 2018-ish, and we started providing all of these demands they had for a songwriting class, a piano class, a vocal technique class, a music meditation class, and I was working Colburn full-time, and then working Skid Row at a basically a Skid Row conservatory makeshift experience.

0: full time, we realized we have to become our own institution organization. So we were able to finally become an organization formally in 2018 and started the concept of not just the choir, which was always the face of the work, but be able to harness the magic of the work, which was in the room, in the rehearsal space, in the workshop space. And then we started to take those programs and find partners, such as partners like the URM and other partners where they had people that needed these enrichment programs that we can help provide a beautifully structured, trauma-informed music workshop in clinics and social providers and libraries and more.
1: You know, I got to tell you, that is such a touching story. And I cannot imagine what that moment felt like to finish that gala and come downstairs. And there's that moment there of what's next.
0: Yeah.
1: And then they say, hey, we'll come if you'll come.
0: Yeah.
1: What a heart you must have for this. So I've got to ask the question because, you know, obviously we're housing people experiencing homelessness, helping them on that journey. For people that are participating in your choir, where do they stay when they're not in the choir?
0: I don't know if you guys also talked about internally the three different levels of Skid Row, or everybody talks about it differently, but there's the part of Skid Row we see, and that is, as you probably talked about yourself, people that we see in encampments, on the street, the homelessness that is in public eye. But then there's the homelessness we don't see, the people living on their friend's couch, in the cars, vehicles, but are suffering so many conditions of homelessness, or they might be in emergency shelter situations. And then there's even those that have gotten into permanent housing or long-term housing situations,
1: right,
0: which I know the URM does a great job of this pipeline of bringing them from the streets to temporary to permanent. It's one of the great things that you guys do. But as you know, there are different phases of homelessness that the general public is not aware of. And we found that we have tried to develop ourselves to actually create programs that best serve these different stages of homelessness, depending on the program. When we started as a choir, it hit some people that were on the street that could find that incredible ambition to get into a space on a weekly basis. But we also found that it was still hard as transitory they were. So we had a beginning group that was more of a jam choir that it was like church. You just knew it was there.
1: Right.
0: And if you couldn't come the next Sunday or the next week, you still knew church was going to be there the following week. And so even though we're not a religious-based institution, we are non-denominational and all-inclusive. So people would see it as this musical church, this musical spiritual practice that they can come to and know it was there. And then when they were ready for a deeper commitment, that's when they joined the professional performance group, which would then go out and start to do those engagements and do bookings to help raise awareness, be it an advocacy choir or an activist choir in its own right. And then finally, as we did this, we're always working with partners such as service providers or clinics that have caseworkers. So if they were ready for the next step of their housing, we could refer. We've referred to Union Rescue Mission many times. We've sent choir members to you.
1: Well, one thing I was going to say to you is, please feel free to do that in the future. We have a partner called Reignite Hope. Steve Bunyard is their CEO, and they give welding certifications. But when we first partnered with them, we found out that oftentimes people that are going to their classes to learn welding are sleeping on the sidewalk at night or sleeping in their car at night because they're still experiencing homelessness. And we told them they don't have to do that anymore. They can come stay with us. And I would tell you, please always feel free that if you have someone that they finished choir practice and they have nowhere to go, they have a home with us, because I certainly want to support what you're doing because I think it's absolutely amazing.
0: Thank you. Thank
2: That's
0: you.
2: So wonderful. So inspiring. And I think you mentioned it, the healing power of music, also raising awareness about the situation out there here in Los Angeles. You give other performances. Tell us how people can catch all of your performances.
0: Absolutely. UrbanVoicesProject.org, as well as on social media at Urban Voices Project. There you can be signing up for our own Instagram and newsletter to follow what we're doing. Check out the future performances. We do have some annual events through the year that we do as well, such as a spring choir concert. We have a summer program, which we got to talk about for next year, where we actually take the choir members and we build multiple stages around downtown as a big homelessness awareness event. And we have a holiday event as well. So there's lots to go on.
1: I've got a great rooftop.
0: There you go.
2: Sounds like you were at the City Club there, the 51st floor at that event.
0: City
2: so,
0: Club.
2: Course,
0: I said Athletic
2: course,
0: Club. I meant City Club.
2: Absolutely wonderful. Well, Liav Sover, who makes us sound like Shirley Temple, by the way. You sound fantastic, Liav, and with your beautiful voice. We have a lot more to talk about here, so we're going to continue the conversation with Liav Rob Sofer, Executive Director of the Urban Voices Project, and Key Riggins will be joining us, who is the Program Coordinator of the Urban Voices Project, who appeared recently and performed at the Union Rescue Mission 5K, 10K run walk at Griffith Park. We'll continue here in just a moment, here on The Way Home, radio show and podcast presented by the Union Rescue Mission, here on 790 KBC.

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1: A company that runs private immigration detention centers will pay over $100,000 to settle claims of unsafe conditions for detainees in the Central Valley. Dina Kodiak has details.
2: In 2022, state safety inspectors found that GEO Group didn't do enough to protect detainees from COVID-19. This is the first time California treated detainees as workers and the detention company as an employer under state labor laws. Immigrants held in detention centers haven't committed crimes. They're in civil custody. Many join a voluntary work program for just $1 a day to pay for food or phone calls. As part of the settlement, GEO Group will improve safety plans and follow labor laws.
1: And a man lost his hand while cleaning up firework debris from a beach Sunday in Crescent City. A GoFundMe page for Jason Turner says a bomb-like device unexpectedly went off when he picked it up. He may also permanently lose his vision and hearing. Those are the headlines. I'm Matt Pacini.
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4: Irvine slowing, 405 northbound, leaving Sand Canyon, heading all the way to Lakewood Boulevard in Long Beach. It'll take you about 40 minutes to roll. Tough as you roll along the 5. This is southbound in Griffith Park. Delays from Colorado on the brakes all the way to the 605. Tough in Santa Monica, East 10, from Sentinella all the way to the 110 freeway. And the Cajon Pass, backing up 15 northbound from Sierra to the 138.
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0: A home radio show and podcast presented by the Union Rescue Mission continues here in 790 KBC. It's Frank Motek here along with Mark Hood, the CEO of the Union Rescue Mission, along with Liav Sofer, Executive Director of the Urban Voices Project, along with Key Riggins, who is the Program Coordinator of the Urban Voices Project Choir. And Key Riggins is on the line with us now. Key, it was absolutely fantastic seeing you perform with the choir at the Union Rescue Mission 5K, 10K run walk at Griffith Park. So thank you very much for coming to the line here today.
1: Appreciate y'all. Thank you so much for the invite. I really appreciate it.
2: Key, I just want to thank you. I mean, you guys certainly made an impact to the audience there, and it was so great having you guys perform on stage. But I've got to ask you, what was the event like for you? I mean, what was your impression?
1: I mean, first of all, it was just so impressive. Everybody there that showed up bright and early on a Saturday morning to run. For us, you know, it's really, really important to obviously like give back to the community. And we always remember our roots. You know, we're based in Skid Row, and homelessness, humanizing homelessness is our core value. And so to be around people who also care about that issue so deeply that they were able to get up in the morning and come and do that 5K. Some of them did a 10K. And then to just have

0: have just such warmth and well reception for us to be able to perform. That was really, really special. So really fantastic day. And, you know, what can go wrong with having a taco truck afterwards? You know what I mean? Like, such an LA treat.
1: And a dunk tank.
0: Thank you so much. Yes, and the dunking, which I saw. So thank you so much. It was just so fantastic for us to be there.
2: Well, Key, you and your team were an inspiration, probably more than you know, because you didn't get to have the conversations that I had afterwards. A lot of our guests, men and women that are staying at Union Rescue Mission, were also runners and walkers that day. And several of them were inquiring, who is Urban Voices? And when we explained, you know, who Urban Voices is and what you guys do, they were like, yeah, so, you know, we could be a part of that, because we're just trying. We have three campuses. One in Sylmar, California, which is Hope Gardens, our women's and children's facility. And we're starting a choir there. Then they're super excited about what they're getting together. But then our men that are at Angela's House in South LA, they're trying to start a choir, but they really don't know how. And we're working on it. And they're like, so, wow, we could just join them maybe. And so it was really an inspiration for them to see that they could go from just trying to sing around Angela's House to actually being on a stage. So you're group is an inspiration for others.
0: Oh, we really appreciate hearing that. You know, to be honest, this year especially, we've seen immense growth in our choir. So we have, since I've been here about 2 years at Urban Voices Project, we've had about a steady group of 20 to 25 singers. But this year, actually, we're rounding up more at about 30 to 35 singers. And yeah, it's very important for us that we have those in our choir that have lived experiences of homelessness. You know, it's great to have our advocates, but that's really who it's for. So I would definitely say to those people who inquired about choir, like, please have them come. We meet every Wednesday at 3:30 at Joshua House Clinic in downtown LA on 7th Street. And we would be more than happy to share that and have those people with us.
2: That is absolutely amazing. Now, let me ask you, is it just open for people that want to sing, or do you need musicians as well?
0: No, you know, a big value of ours at Urban Voices Project is we think everyone can sing, because everybody can, right? Everybody should be able to use their voice. And so, you know, in our choir, we have a lot of musicians, you know, professionals who have done some of the biggest stages in the world and have these really incredible resumes. But we also have people who grew up being told they were tone deaf and told their whole life they couldn't sing. And it's really exciting to see those people, you know, use their voice for the first time and feel comfortable using their voice. And a lot of them become professional singers just by being a part of Urban Voices Project Choir. So it is such a special thing to see, you know, those people who were constantly told, you know, hey, please don't sing happy birthday with the family, to then, you know, be sharing a stage in front of hundreds and thousands of people.
1: Liav Soffer is with us, Executive Director of the Urban Voices Project. Liav, tell us your thoughts about how music has been uplifting Skid Row.
3: Yeah, and everything Key said is just exactly right on. And to your question, too, about those that even are musicians, it's been interesting to be an organization in Skid Row that has also been an access point for instrumentalists in L.A. and professional musicians to find a way to do something about homelessness, but they don't know how their art applies in a way. And we've been able to partner with musicians, whether they're from the Skid Row community themselves with lived experience, and musicians from outside of the Skid Row community who want to find a way in, by bringing them together in multiple places, whether it be our Neighborhood Sing Workshop is basically a weekly jam. That's the one I mentioned earlier in the program that feels like church. And also, we've had different events where we've been able to actually bring Skid Row artists as well as LA community artists in the greater LA community and have them performing shoulder to shoulder for other audiences, including our Come On Sing event where we build those multiple stages. That's all combining Skid Row and LA artists together, which has just been a really cool way for musicians to access the work.
2: Yeah, I've got to ask you a question. First of all, I can't believe that we haven't met earlier. What you and your team do is just so amazing. And I just believe not only is music something that joins people, but it can be so healing and transformative. But one of the things that I get the blessing to see as people are on their journey with Union Rescue Mission is they come in feeling like the world has rejected them, but you watch them get their life back a piece at a time, and you watch that confidence get restored. But then they do something big, like they graduate a class or they get their machining certificate, and you see just that it's almost like watching a flower bloom, this confidence that you see, because, hey, I can do life again. But it takes a lot of nerve to get up and say, you know, just speak in front of a crowd, much less sing in front of a crowd. Do you see that same type transformation when you're seeing people go through your process? That it's like, again, it's like watching a flower bloom. They get their confidence back. Hey, if I can do this, I can do something else as well.
3: I have two short stories to answer that with. The first one is a specific story about a guy. I'm going to just use his first name, Robert. And this was almost 10 years ago, but it was one of the first moments where I understood this with the most clarity at this exact thing you're speaking to. His job was to show up for a performance we had, and it was a performance where all we had to do is get them a Urban Voices Project t-shirt, and then they just wear whatever else, you know, jeans, and just show up with the t-shirt. We had matching t-shirts. We gave it to them at rehearsal, and he shows up that day in a full tuxedo. And wow. I don't know where he got the tuxedo. I happen to know at the time he was in an encampment at the time. So I'm sure what he used his savings to get the tuxedo and et cetera. And I said, Robert, we gave you the uniform. You didn't need to buy anything for this. You're also, you know, you didn't have to get a tux of all things. And he said, no, I actually have the shirt in my bag and I do plan to wear the shirt for the performance. And I said, what's the tuxedo is about? Well, he said, you know, we had this performance that we've been building up to, and I thought I'd call my son, who I haven't talked to in 9 years.
2: Oh, wow.
3: And not only did my son say that he's going to actually come see me perform, but he's taking me out to dinner afterwards, and I wanted to look my best.
2: Oh, my goodness.
1: That's beautiful.
2: That is so beautiful.
3: And then the second story that, I mean, that nothing can prove that the arts can be an access to empowerment more than that, to be an to help someone be their own advocate. He called his son. We didn't call his son for him. He did that, and he felt confident to do that. But I think the next story is less a story as much as more of a philosophy that we're discovering more and more now 12 years in, which is that, first of all, we're all in this together with the different service providers, a housing provider, a shelter, recovery programs. Everything that you provide is amazing. But we also know that there's a lot of still barriers we might run into sometimes, service resistant individuals, people that have lost so much trust with any institution. Because unfortunately, in our society, and this is what I know you guys work to help people understand these stigmas and this construct we have in our society. But when someone doesn't have housing, they don't have a job, they don't have their health care, their mental health, they feel all these things society tells us broken about them. This is what's wrong with you.
2: Yeah.
3: This is what is exactly why you're not a normal human being. And even a social provider that is the gift of where they can be able to offer that sometimes can still remind the person of what is missing. Because there's a power dynamic of they have to humble themselves, whether it be in your guys' case and even connection to humbling in God's eyes or whatnot, the concept that they have to remind of what's missing first to be able to enter to take something that they need. And what's powerful about, and what I think can be in support of so many service providers, is arts is something different. When art meets you and it sees you for the very first time, it doesn't see you as a broken individual. It sees you as a whole person this whole entire time. It reminds you you had a voice, you had expression and creativity, and that you had it. And it helps that person have confidence from the moment it meets them. It doesn't say, where are you sleeping tonight? It says, what music do you like to listen to? And how humanizing is that?
2: Oh, wow.
1: And the level of talent, it should be noted, is absolutely fantastic. We started the segment here with the song Street Life, but getting back to Key for just a moment, Key Riggins, I congratulated you and your group for that wonderful performance there, and you sang the song It's Going to Be All Right, which was ringing in my head all day long. Could you sing it for us now?
0: Of course, but you know, you guys are going to have to join in. We're all about group singing.
1: Leov?
3: I'll do the first part. I'll go, everything is gonna, then you say,
4: be all right.
3: I'll try one more time. Everything is gonna
4: be all right.
3: Yes, we got the whole radio station going.
1: That's so wonderful. So uplifting, and it stayed with me, and hopefully we'll stay with this audience here. Key, you're terrific, and want to support all of your efforts. Leov Sofer, thank you very, very much for joining us here today, and we can expect a lot of great things from this today, right, Mark?
2: Oh, there's definitely a future for these two organizations to come, because I just believe in what you're doing. It's healing and helping people. We're in the same business, and I need you to be a part of what we're doing.
3: Thank you, and we need you too. I think we'll support each other for years to come.
2: It's going to be great.
1: It's going to be all right.
3: That's right.
1: No question about it. Well, we gratefully acknowledge all of your amazing work. And again, so grateful for that wonderful performance and being part of the Union Rescue Mission 5K, 10K run walk at Griffith Park. Leob Sofer, Executive Director of the Urban Voices Project, along with Key Riggins, who's the Program Coordinator of the Urban Voices Project Choir. God bless you both. And thank you very, very much for joining us here today.
3: Thank you for having us.
1: We'll continue in just a
0: thank
1: moment.
0: You.
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1: Irvine slowing, 405 northbound, leaving Sand Canyon, heading all the way to Lakewood Boulevard in Long Beach. It'll take you about 40 minutes to roll. Tough as you roll along the 5. This is southbound in Griffith Park. Delays from Colorado on the brakes all the way to the 605. Tough in Santa Monica, East 10, from Sentinella all the way to the 110 freeway and the Cajon Pass, backing up 15 northbound from Sierra to the 138.
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6: Few people now have asked me about a TikTok trend that they've come across. It's called 75 Hard. The challenge was created by entrepreneur and author Andy Frisella, who calls it a, quote, transformative mental toughness program and an Ironman for your brain. So here's what it entails. Eat a structured diet with no alcohol, drink a gallon of water, read 10 pages of nonfiction, take a progress photo, and complete 2 45-minute workouts, one of them outdoors, every day for 75 days. Quite a challenge. We asked CNN fitness contributor Dana Santis about this, who reminded us that sustainable fitness isn't about punishment or proving discipline through extremes. It's about building habits that integrate into your lifestyle in a way that feels supportive and repeatable. If you ask me, that's going to be the key to long-term success. I'm Dr. Sanjay Gupta, helping you live a better life.
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0: Play Home Radio Show and Podcast, presented by the Union Rescue Mission, continues here in 790 KABC. It's Frank Motek here, along with Mark Hood, the CEO of the Union Rescue Mission. What a wonderful, inspiring conversation there with the folks from the wonderful Urban Voices Project. And it's going to be all right, Mark.
1: You know, Frank, I love all of our shows. I love the guests we have on. But there was something about having Lee Elliott in the studio and Key online that just warms your heart. You know, it just left the whole place feeling special.
0: Most definitely. And God bless them all. And we're joined now by Tim Peters, Director of Planned Giving at the Union Rescue Mission. Does very, very important work. And Tim Peters, as always, participated in the recent 5K, 10K run walk, was also inspired by the Urban Voices Project. Tim, thank you so very much for taking the call here today.
2: Well, thank you, Frank and Mark. Thanks for allowing me to be on today. And it's exciting to hear, all that is going on at Union Rescue Mission. And the 5K, 10K was definitely a success. And very excited to be able to participate in that once more this year.
0: We gratefully acknowledge the Minard Foundation, by the way, Scott Minard of blessed memory. Once again, the headline sponsor there. And God bless Scott Minard, who was a giant in the financial world and at every turn supported Union Rescue Mission and continues to do so.
2: Yes, he was, and key sponsor of the event, which matched every dollar, and so everyone that participated helped make a difference, and it was actually double to be able to make twice the impact in lives, and so everyone that participated is a winner and making a difference in lives of those that are served at Union Rescue Mission. So, it was a great event.
1: You know, I just have to say this, because people may wonder, because Scott Minard's memory continues to bless Union Rescue Mission, but they may wonder, long after his passing, how's he continue to contribute? Well, Scott had the wisdom of setting up a foundation that would outlive him, so that his money could continue to go towards the things that he believed in. And he's got a great executor of that foundation named Rob Fedoris that believes in honoring Scott Minard's memory and the things that he believed in. And so he continues through that foundation to bless Union Rescue Mission as one of the major contributors to every event we have. And so it's just, to me, a lot of wisdom in a man that not only had wealth in his lifetime and used it to bless others, but wanted to leave a legacy behind on how that money could continue to serve the causes that he believed in to make such a difference. And Tim, that's kind of the world you live in, right? When it comes to planned giving and estate planning, Scott just did it in a major way.
2: Yeah, it was remarkable how the impact of both Scott Minard and so many of the Union Rescue Mission donors' legacy continues to live on. And that's what brings me such joy in the role that I get to play at Union Rescue Mission, and be able to see donors that truly care about the ministry of the Union Rescue Mission and making a difference and leaving a legacy of hope. We call our legacy society the life builders, because they're building into lives for future generations. And Scott was an example of that, as well as so many other donors that are making a wise choice to be able to invest in this ministry even beyond their lifetime. And it's exciting to see that happen.
0: And certainly we were all shocked when Scott Minard departed. It was totally unexpected. Just before Christmas, several years ago now, you worked very close with him, right? When I remember speaking to him on the air shortly before that happened. And again, he went out of his way to express his support for Union Rescue Mission and saying that as an investor, he looked for the best return on investment and felt that Union Rescue Mission was, in fact, the best return on investment when it came to fighting homelessness here in Los Angeles. So tell us about your interactions with Scott and how others can learn from that.
2: Yeah, Scott was a remarkably huge supporter of Union Rescue Mission, and I remember sitting down with him at different times as he came down to the mission, even on at the holidays. At our Thanksgiving event, he would always come in person. He came to our Over the Edge event, which we do at the end of September every year, and he would be just hands-on, on-site at Union Rescue Mission. And he had just a genuine heart. Though he managed billions of dollars, he was really down-to-earth and really at the front lines of helping people. And as we talked about even just his legacy, as he's now continuing to make a difference even after his lifetime, others are inspired by that, and others can be able to join with us in this ministry and leaving a legacy. And I would just like to make a plug. I think, Scott's passing was quite unexpected, and we are not promised tomorrow. And we want to make sure that we are prepared and be able to do some wise planning. That's one of my roles. I want to give just a shout out, an opportunity coming up on July 20th, coming up, it's a Monday. at 6:30 p.m. We're doing a free webinar, and this webinar is titled Planning with a Purpose. We're going to go over 7 estate planning mistakes that can undermine your legacy, and it's just an opportunity to be able to do some thoughtful planning for the future, because we never know. Just as Scott's passing was unexpected, we all know that at some point we will need to have a plan. They say if you don't have a plan, the state has one for you, and planning for the future is one of the most meaningful ways that we can care for the people that we love, our family, and then also others that we care for, like the Ministry of the Union Rescue Mission.
1: So, Tim, how do people get signed up for that webinar?
2: Yeah, it's free, and it's online, and we have an Instagram post that has a link. If you go to our URM Instagram page, you can see a link on there. There's a free sign-up. If you email me or just contact me directly, I can get you signed up, and we'll send you a link to this free webinar. We're partnering with the Wagon Legacy. Alex Varela is an estate planning attorney, and she is phenomenal. She's amazing. She's a strong Christian as well as an attorney that really has a lot of wealth of information that she's going to be giving. So if somebody was interested in going, they can email me at tpeters@urm.org, and I will send you a link.
1: Well, Tim, that's fantastic. Thank you for that. Now, I got to ask you, you not only work for Union Rescue Mission, you not only show up for the 5K, 10K, you actually run the 5K. How'd you do this year?
2: You know, Mark, I gave it my best, and, you know, I didn't do bad. I actually finished 11th overall out of everyone, but, you know, I got first place in the whole plan giving department, all one of myself, one out of one. I got first place, so, yeah, everybody that came was a winner.
0: That's fantastic, and you are also big at the Over the Edge event. I believe you've done it probably more so than anyone else. That's the next big URM fundraiser coming up in September. Tim Peters, tell us more about that.
2: Yeah, coming up September 25th and 26th at the Universal Hilton Hotel, we have an opportunity to be able to go over the edge, rappel 25 stories. And it's a remarkable opportunity to be able to, whether it's a challenge for yourself, a big bucket list, or just an opportunity to have fun. I enjoy it. One year I went over 25 times in one day. But most people, if you can do it once, it's quite an experience, and it goes to obviously a great cause to be able to help Union Rescue Mission. So you can go to our website and check out more information. There's all the details are there as far as being able to sign up for the Over the Edge. September 25th and 26th at the Universal Hilton Hotel. Go to our website at urm.org, and you can find out all the details there.
1: So, Tim, we've got a couple minutes left. If you could briefly describe what going over the edge is like, because a lot of people think, okay, I'm just going to rappel off the edge of this building. I'm not quite prepared for that, but you're very prepared by the time you go over the edge. So can you take people through from the time you show up that morning until you actually go over the edge, what happens?
2: Yeah, when you arrive at the hotel, you are greeted by some amazing staff that just sign you in and make sure that you've signed your waivers, and you get up to a room which is a staging room in which you are suited up with professionals to be able to help you get harnessed and all the equipment you need to be able to be safe. They take you up to the rooftop, all the way up to the top floor, and then up the stairs to the helicopter pad, right below the helicopter pad at the top of the Universal Hilton rooftop. Then they do a demonstration in which you actually get hooked up on the side of a wall where you actually just practice. And they have so many safety checks from the very beginning down when you're getting suited up to when you get onto the roof to when you get up to the edge of the railing. Every step of the way, there are professionals that are guiding you and actually helping to make sure every step is above safety. I think that's why, for me, I'm just, you know, you can fully trust these amazing staff that are actually they're Canadian-based company that come and do this for nonprofits all over the country, and they are very, very professional and safe in all that they do. The hardest part is just trusting the rope and trusting that you can step backwards over the railing, and then away you go. It's just it's a fun experience. And so going down, you can be as brave as you want, looking down or not, but the 25 stories goes pretty quick, and you're down poolside before you know it, and able to just look up and see what you've where you've come from, and how you've accomplished this great feat. It's a great experience.
0: Timmy's done a beautiful job of describing all of it. You certainly go the distance at the 5K, 10K run walk, and then to go over 25 times off the side of a building like that in one day certainly proves your amazing dedication to the Union Rescue Mission and your commitment. Such an inspiring person you are. We love you, Tim, and God bless you for all of your important work. Please go to URM.org to connect with Tim Peters at the upcoming event on July 20th, and hope to see a lot of folks there. And Tim, thank you very, very much for taking the call here today.
2: You're welcome, Frank. Thanks so much for having me.
0: And we once again want to thank our special guests this hour, including Tim Peters, Liav Sofer, Executive Director of the Urban Voices Project, along with Key Riggins, Program Coordinator of the Urban Voices Project Choir. What a great conversation, and we are uplifted by that conversation today as well. And Mark, the awesome leader of the Union Rescue Mission, any final thoughts here?
1: Well, this has been a great show, Frank, and so thankful that we were able to connect with Urban Voices, and I'm sure we'll find some way to have them at Over the Edge as well.
0: That's wonderful. Please go to URM.org to support the Union Rescue Mission. 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
6: California is tightening its mental health diversion program, aiming to better balance treatment opportunities with public safety. The new law gives judges clear guidelines when deciding whether someone charged with a crime needs treatment or jail. Kevin Tripp explains.
7: Beginning January 1st, judges will be required to consider a defendant's full criminal history, including prior convictions, parole or probation violations, failed diversion attempts, and previous treatment efforts before approving diversion. The measure keeps people charged with murder, voluntary manslaughter, and certain sex offenses ineligible for the program, while preserving judges' discretion to deny diversion if they believe someone poses a risk to public safety. Supporters say the changes close loopholes that allowed some repeat offenders back into the community too quickly, while preserving a program designed to connect people with serious mental illnesses to treatment instead of incarceration. Kevin Tripp, KFPK, Sacramento's News Radio.
6: It's a first-of-its-kind sale in one of the most expensive housing markets in the country, Sharon Reardon explains.
8: San Jose City officials say California's first accessory dwelling unit, or ADU, has been sold as a separately owned condominium. It's a 749-square-foot two-bedroom unit located on a residential property sold for $530,000. The buyer says it offers many of the same benefits of a single-family home, which is why he took advantage of some rule changes affecting affordable housing. According to Redfin, 66% of a person's income is needed to afford a home in San Jose at the median sales price, which is the fourth highest rate in the nation. I'm Sharon Reardon.
6: And the Athletics' losing streak is up to four straight after a 6-2 setback to the Tigers in Detroit. The A's have lost eight of their last nine overall. The series resumes today. Those are the headlines. I'm Matt Pacini.
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4: Yet more grisly details of Plattner's behavior emerged, including one ex who claims Plattner would slip his condom off during sex without asking permission. But his defenders claim that this practice only shows Graham's relentless passion for recycling.
5: I hadn't caught that story, one of the many stories about this peach of a candidate, former senatorial candidate Graham Plattner from up in Maine, and he not shockingly got out of the race. But there is there's more to say about this, the coverage of it, who is backing him, all that sort of stuff. He's done. I think he's done. When we talked to Lon He Chen earlier, he thinks that there might be another act in Graham Plattner's life. I just don't think so. I mean, I feel like Spencer Pratt's having

0: having a hard time keeping his newfound stardom going. And he didn't have to get out of the race because of a scandal. Spencer Pratt just lost in Los Angeles because it's a town full of communists who want to vote for communists. And he wasn't close enough to being a communist. Graham Plattner got out of the race because he's all kinds of a scumbag and maybe a rapist. He put out an 11-minute video yesterday, which was about 11 minutes more than you needed, talking about getting out and why he got out and all those different sorts of things. Let's hear a little bit from him.
1: There is a reason that this is happening now. I only have until July 13th until I am officially the nominee. This was the last week to try to get me off of the ballot. And that's why this is occurring. It's not the false allegations, though, that have brought us to where we are. It's the fact that they are being used by the political establishment to put structural pressure on us. We live in a political system that is not built for normal people. It is a system that is built structurally to make sure that movements like ours cannot flourish. That if they begin to succeed, they can be crushed.
0: That is true. And a good

going to do some flat irons this week. It does a great job on chicken, including chicken breasts. I have a video on my social media at Randy Wang Radio on Instagram and Facebook. You can see me doing some sausages on there. I'm going to put up some videos of some chicken breasts later this week. Even does a great job on shrimp, on veggies. The grill heats up to 1,000 degrees in just 3 minutes, which, you know what's the side effect of that? The grill heats up so quickly, and I'm not taking 25 minutes before I actually put something on there. My propane tank is lasting way longer than I thought it would. Big fan of this thing. You should find out if the Solair makes sense for you. 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

Just, you know, if you're really being lazy, yeah, you could just throw them in the oven. 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

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If there's a flare-up, you find out because the entire yard is smoking. 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It stays so hot that you can cook while paying attention the entire time. 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You get nice char on the outside, juicy meat on the inside. 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
1: That's my kind of man.
2: So that's the Democratic establishment standing up for the guy, even when he had a lot of baggage out there. So Plattner going out there and saying the powerful just wanted to stop me doesn't sound like it. Sounded like they were willing to turn a blind eye toward all kinds of stuff that normally would derail a candidacy until the much more solid rape allegation came along. As part of the whole, as far as the whole toxic relationship thing, that's a tough one because I'm a single guy and I'm out there and I run into a lot of single people, you know, if you date or whatever. Everybody's stories about their ex portray their ex as awful. Pretty much everybody, like 9 out of 10 people. If you go out there and you talk to somebody who's single and, you know, let's say you're at least in your 30s or older, your stories about some of your exes this can't always be true, right? I guess my point is, if everybody you talk to's ex-husband or ex-wife was a monster, how do you just happen to be talking to the normal, decent person who married a monster? Or is it the case that everybody feels like their ex was a monster just because of the way relationships work, or the way our own minds work, or the way we have to protect our own egos and emotions, or whatever it is? You see what I mean? It's kind of like the old 85% of people think they're above average looking, which doesn't make sense, or 85% of people think they're smarter than average. Everybody thinks their ex was a monster doesn't make sense. Unless we are misportraying it or misunderstanding something. So that's why having an article about Graham Plattner where a bunch of relationships that didn't work out and them coming forward and saying he was a bad guy, I don't know, that just doesn't mean much to me without more proof. Now, this rape allegation that came out in the last couple of days, completely different kettle of fish right there, and he came into her house when she had told him specifically not to. So that's forcing your way in. And then, it sounds like a rape. I think there's a decent chance he doesn't remember it at all, that he was blackout drunk. So he is legitimately saying, I didn't do that, because he thinks he didn't. So different angle of this slightly. We talked about this some yesterday. I don't know how many weeks ago it was that the New York Times had a big, splashy Sunday front page story about Graham Plattner, and their headline led you to believe, uh-oh, here it is. Here's the expose on what a bad guy he is. And they didn't write it that way. They wrote it like a puff piece, buried some ugly stuff about relationships, not super ugly, just kind of ugly stuff. Like Joe counted the paragraphs. It was paragraph 26, I think, when they finally got around to mentioning him doing something that is legit bad, as opposed to leading with the legit bad stuff. So the New York Times doing a puff piece to Joe was calling it an inoculation. It was like, we're going to get this stuff out here in the softest way possible to inoculate him against any future stories. Which obviously didn't work when you had a solid rape allegation. But what was going on there? Well, this has been driving Mark Halpern crazy for a long time on why the New York Times did this. He talked about it on a podcast yesterday. Here's Mark Halpern on that New York Times story that deserves more scrutiny.
3: I went and reread the New York Times story yesterday, and the whole thing is so insidious, not just, as Lindsay points out, the things they didn't include. But just based on what they included, this is the lead they wrote. This is literally the lead of a story about accusations, as you said, of serious accusations. On Tuesday evening, after a whirlwind day in Washington, Graham Plattner, the Democratic nominee for Senate in Maine, rushed home. Rumors were spreading from Portland to the Potomac. It's like a featurey lead about how Plattner's dealing with the accusations. I rewrote the lead just based on what they put in the piece, not the stuff that they buried. This is what have been my lead. Democratic Senator Graham Plattner is facing allegations that he physically assaulted and held captive a former girlfriend during a volatile relationship.

0: relationship, according to a New York Times investigation. Yes. That's the lead. And the story, and the story as written is filled with quotes from, oh, other girlfriends really liked him, said he was a really nice guy. Can you imagine them inserting that in the story about Donald Trump? This is such a scandal, this piece. And I can see why Lindsay feels so betrayed by cooperating with them. And I question why she did, because it was clear based on her account of how they treated it, they were not trying to write the real story. It's just phenomenal that they tried to get away with this. And they would have, potentially, had it not been for someone else deciding that she needed to come forward.
1: Yeah, so several women that were featured in that weird piece in the New York Times have now come forward and said that the New York Times left out stuff that I told them that was worse than that. Why did they do that? Boosterism for Graham Plattner? But I would think that if they knew that troubling stuff was in the back, well, one, if you're a decent journalist and you care at all about the truth, you would put that in there. So I think it'll be lost to history, but keep in mind that the most important newspaper in the world did that. They soft-pedaled a piece about a guy that they knew was... the goal was to make him seem like less of a bad guy. Obviously, that was the goal. Surrounded by, as Halperin said there, quotes from girlfriends who said, I really enjoyed dating him. What? When do you ever do that for anybody? What's going on there? Any theories? Text line 415-295-KFTC. More on the way.
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3: 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These apps are built to be addictive, so kids, all of us in fact, will keep coming back for more, even when we are made to feel worse. 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
1: Put this in language that you will understand. That ain't gonna happen.
2: Wow, what was that dramatic thing,
3: Michael? John Oliver as a cameo on General Hospital.
2: So comedian John Oliver of that HBO show that he does, it used to be on The Daily Show, was on General Hospital?
3: Yeah, he's always wanted to be on a soap opera, and he finally got his chance.
2: And he played it straight.
3: Yeah.
2: They gave him a part, and he acted. He's always wanted to be in a soap opera. General Hospital is still on the air? It was on the air when I was a kid.
3: Started April 1st, 1963.
2: Wow, it started before I was born.
3: Yeah, 63 years it's been on.
2: Well, you got a hospital setting. Other than that, you can do anything you want. So it's a pretty broad category. So what would be the point of having a new soap opera? Did you ever get into soap operas ever in your life?
3: No, but my mom did. I remember as a kid.
2: Which one is she into?
3: General Hospital, One Life to Live. Yeah, All My Children.
2: I was a Days of Our Lives guy.
3: Yep.
2: Like Sands Through the Hourglass. And the reason I got into soap operas ever was I had a period of my life where I was in the hospital every year for like a week or so. Like, I don't know how often I actually did it. My memory is I was in the hospital for a week like every year, which was true for a while. But I don't know if it was 3 years or 5 years or what. But like first grade, second grade, third grade, fourth grade, something like that, I was in the hospital for a week. Never really figured out why. I would just get really sick and I would have too many white blood cells or not enough white blood cells, or I don't remember what the problem was. I'd get fevers and I'd be really sick. Sick enough to hospitalize a kid. Anyway, I'd been in a hospital for an entire week, and several times I got hooked on soap operas because I would have to share a room with an old person, and they would watch. This is obviously pre-smartphones and all that sort of stuff. The only thing you had to do is watch what was ever on one of the three channels. And I got into Days of Our Lives 1 year, like I was watching it every day. And I got to the point, so when I was healthy and I went back to school, I'd come home from school and ask my mom, you know, what happened? Did Randy and Elizabeth get back together? Or are they apart still? I'm sure it wore off fairly quickly, but as a little kid watching Days of Our Lives with like an 80-year-old who was dying next to me in a hospital room, that was a fun week. Hey, I got something for you to worry about that may not have occurred to you. That's good, huh? Stay tuned.
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7: Governor Newsom is going on a summer tour to campaign for Democratic candidates in California and other states. Daniel Martindale reports.
8: Newsom says he will campaign and fundraise to help Democrats gain control of the House and Senate in the upcoming midterm elections. Newsom's office says he will be working to, quote, protect democracy and voting rights, elect Democrats, flip seats, and end Donald Trump's unchecked power, end quote. The tour starts later this week in Nevada. Newsom, who has about 5 months left as governor, has not announced the other states he'll visit, but has indicated he also plans to head to the South later this summer. I'm Daniel Martindale.
7: And California's long-delayed next-generation 911 project is getting new oversight. State budget bills now require Cal OES to give lawmakers quarterly updates on the project. The state auditor will also review the work, and the administration cannot sign a long-term vendor contract until an independent technical evaluation is complete. Those are the headlines. I'm Matt Pacini.
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1: Santa Monica delays 10 eastbound from Cloverfield all the way to San Pedro Street in downtown Los Angeles. Tough on the 405 in West LA. Northbound crowds up from Santa Monica Boulevard all the way to the 5 merge into Sylmar. And I'm also looking at some crowded conditions in Irvine. This is the 5 northbound leaving Jeffrey Road. Delays ahead all the way to Harbor in Anaheim.
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14: Looking up at the TV, they're doing a segment on ABC, Sizzling Summer Reads. Where did this whole notion of summer reading come from? Maybe it was true at some point in history, but it's never rung true with me that there's more. First of all, people don't read books at all anymore. And the idea that there's more book

0: reading that goes on in the summer or beach reads. I go to the pool and the beach. I've never noticed more people reading there than you see at coffee shops or planes or anywhere else. Roughly the same percentage. I think that's a completely made up notion. But they always put summer reading lists for your summer reading for those of you who read during the summer. And I don't know people who actually do that more than they do. You either read all year round or you don't. Anyway, not important. World Cup soccer, wanted to hit you with a couple of things. Down to 8 teams left. So today, you got France and Morocco. A lot of people think France are going to win the whole thing. Then tomorrow, Spain and Belgium. That's the one the United States would have been in if they could have beaten Belgium. Wouldn't that have been awesome? Playing powerhouse Spain in the Los Angeles. Make it to the final eight, but didn't happen. Didn't even come close to happening. Argentina defending champs in Switzerland on Saturday. That could be Messi's last game. And this is the one I'm most excited about on Saturday. Norway, England. Why am I excited about Norway, England? Because I've become a fan, like everybody has, of this Erling Haaland guy. If you've been watching TV at all, you've seen him, whether you realize it or not. 6'4" blonde guy with a ponytail doing ads for everything. Do you know what I'm talking about, Michael?
1: No, but his last name is spelled, it sounded like Holland.
0: Holland, it's got two A's in it. H-A-A-L-A-N-D. Erik Haaland. Erling Haaland, rather. He looks like a Viking. He is a Viking. He's from Norway. He's a giant dude. He's second in the tournament right now in goals scored behind Messi. And he's doing ads for everything. And he's just an interesting character. He's got a very unique, weird look. And he's got a lot of personality, and he's an amazing soccer player. But I've seen a couple of interviews with him and a bunch of stuff on Twitter that I found interesting. Seems like a really, really good dude. Oh, I know the one I saw. They had a video of all the biggest soccer stars coming out of the tournaments and going to their cars and rushing by fans, and how he comes out headed toward his car and stops and does a picture with every kid and signs something and fist bumps and all that. So he's just a really nice guy and good with the fans and all that sort of stuff. He's also super healthy. Works out like crazy. He sleeps 10 to 11 hours a night. He looks like he's 28. I don't know how old he is, but he's a young guy. Sleeps 10 to 11 hours a night. So rather than partying, in all these different cities they go to as big giant soccer stars and finding chicks at the club. He sleeps 11 hours a night. Goes to sleep
2: night after night.
0: He goes to sleep on time at 10 o'clock every night. He wears glasses that block blue light 2 hours before bedtime. So 2 hours before bedtime, he puts on the blue light blocking glasses, sleeps in a dark, cool room with no screens around and never has a phone in the room, so he's not tempted to grab it or grab it in the morning. First thing in the morning, he's got this whole process for waking up slowly for his brain and not turning to his phone. Interesting dude. And also an amazing soccer player. So that's one of the reasons I'm going to be watching England-Norway on Saturday. I said I had something else for you to worry about. Like you need that. Like we don't worry about enough. Kids, family members, your own health, your finances. What's this mole on my shoulder? Is it getting bigger? Whatever you're worried about. Katie Couric. Do you remember her from she was the Today Show. Was she a host of the evening news for a while?
1: Yeah.
0: Yeah. She was American. Oh, that's right. She was a CBS. She left NBC, the Today Show, for CBS, and was the host of the evening news for a while. And she was a cutesy little America's darling, or whenever she was. She's now 69 years old. She was on one of the shows yesterday revealing that she recently experienced temporary amnesia, which apparently is a thing that they have no idea what caused it in the first place and why it goes away. But listen to this. It's the actual name of it is transient global amnesia, TGA, which I feel like I've heard about before, but I've never heard about it this specifically. She was in Aspen, Colorado, attending the Aspen Ideas Festival. For several hours, she was unable to form new memories. Now, on the face of it, I don't know if I would notice. Would I notice if I was not forming new memories? I mean, wouldn't I have to specifically think back to, what was I talking about 2 hours ago? I can't remember what we were talking about 2 hours ago. Do I have that transient global amnesia thing?

0: notice if you haven't been forming it? If people started asking you questions, maybe you would. But for several hours, she was unable to form new memories, though she remained awake, alert, and able to function. She later discovers she had participated in two panel discussions that she had absolutely no memory of. That would trouble you if somebody brought up, like, see, I don't know. I'm trying to come up with an example. I do the show every single day, and by the middle of the day, by now, I can't remember what we talked about. So trying to think of an example. Some of the symptoms that alarmed her husband and doctors included she couldn't tell them what year it was. That would bother me. She believed it was 2024 instead of 2026. She thought the current president was Joe Biden. This was just a couple days ago. She couldn't remember that she had recently become a grandmother. She repeatedly asked the same questions and even reintroduced herself to the hospital staff. Reintroduced herself. I'm an old person, so I forget stuff easily, but if I introduced myself like I'd never met you before multiple times in the same setting, everybody would notice that, right? And then I suppose at some point pointed out to you, maybe her husband did it first. Hey, Katie, what's going on there? You introduced yourself to her like three times in a row. I did? Because sudden memory loss can be a sign of a stroke, doctors treated it as an emergency. They rushed her off to the hospital. They did an MRI, and other testing ruled out a stroke. A neurologist diagnosed it as transient global amnesia, which usually happens only if you're over 15. It's rare for everyone, but it only happens particularly if you're over a certain age. You suddenly lose the ability to form new memories. You repeatedly ask the same questions. You know who you are and can perform normal tasks, but you keep forgetting things. The episode usually only lasts a few hours, almost always resolves itself within 24 hours. The memories formed are gone permanently. They never come back. So whatever happened during those few hours or that day are gone forever, which in some cases would really suck. And then it goes away, and they have no idea why. They have no idea what causes it. They think it might be associated with intense physical exertion, emotional stress, hot or cold weather, abrupt physiological changes. But as they say with Katie Couric, none of those things occurred with her that day. She just all of a sudden couldn't remember things for a couple hours, and then it went away completely. And she was on one of the shows talking about it yesterday, sharing her experience. Just in case this ever happens to you or a loved one, I suppose you should get them to the hospital right away, but it's quite possible it's harmless as far as they know. I know what I'm gonna keep that one in my quiver, though. I'm not married anymore, but like back when I was married, that would have worked. You don't remember that we're having dinner with so-and-so tonight? No, I had that temporary global amnesia thing, apparently, so I can't go because I wasn't prepared. Weird. Okay, one other thing before we take a break. Wanted to get this on. I don't know how recent this is. Sometimes clips pop up on my feed and they turn out to be old. Doesn't really make any difference. This is Bill Maher, old guy, does his HBO show every Friday night. You know his act by now. He's like, I used to find him annoyingly liberal. And he hasn't changed his politics at all. It's just that he seems quite mainstream compared to today's crowd. And here he is talking about that on his HBO show.
1: If the thought leaders in the Democratic Party keep encouraging and not rebuking the idea that America is cringe and the people who run Gaza are great, the Democrats are doomed. Alyssa Slotkin's right. Liberals are weak and woke, especially the white ones, and they indulge all sorts of nonsense from their kids, a pattern that then continues on in the Democratic Party. Last election, it was all the gender stuff, the insistence that men can have babies and such, and now I fear that we like the terrorists is the new that. Liberals need to push back on the dumb ideas that come from their children. The Democrats' problem is the energy of the party is with the young, and the young are with the terrorists. That's not good. So talk to your children and remind them, you don't really want to live like your heroes in Hamas. All the shit you do all day, it was all made in America. Your smartphone, your Grubhub, your freedom to bitch about America, it's all American stuff. You tell your phone you want a milkshake, and a guy brings it to your house. Please, you couldn't survive a week living in Intifadaville.
0: So that is, he's referring to a couple of different candidates making the point that, as I said earlier, the center of gravity in the Democratic Party, the,

0: the car. But I don't want your money or your TV. 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
1: Show about Bill Clinton's erections? I mean, just, you know. So I wanted to touch on this briefly again. I mentioned earlier in the show, and this is an important story. There's something out there in convenience stores called Kratom 7-0. Or it is Kratom 7-0. I think 7-0 is the brand. It gets you hooked on it. It reacts like an opioid. It leads you to morphine and heroin. I know people personally that this has happened to. In fact, we got this text when I was talking about it earlier. I first heard of Kratom through a podcast interview with Brian Setzer, the guitar player, who got addicted to it after being recommended it to it by a doctor for an autoimmune disease. You see, there's this Kratom is a naturally occurring plant, and it's fine in certain doses, but the stuff they're selling at the convenience store is 50 times more potent, and it's getting young people hooked. And I mentioned this, that this buddy of mine who had to put his kid in a rehab, the people at the rehab said, oh my God, another one. About 15% of the people we currently have coming into the rehab started on Kratom. This was in the Los Angeles area. Anyway, I just wanted to react to getting tons of texts from those of you. You crowd have always existed. The Kratom's naturally occurring and it's actually fine, blah, blah, blah. It's the same crowd that always, anytime you say anything bad about pot, pot is perfectly fine and it's medicinal and it helps people who got cancer eating. What is it with you? You can't admit that some drugs can be used in a way that's bad for your health or bad for your body or ruin your life. Why can't you admit that? This Kratom stuff, the people, the rehab said 15% of the people currently coming in started on Kratom and the next thing you know, went on heroin. It happens. It's real. I don't care if your personal experience or you got a buddy who did it healthily. It doesn't deny the fact that it ruins plenty of people's lives. And the same with pot. I have known lots of people who ruined their lives with pot. So don't pretend that it never happens. What are you worried about? That us on this radio show will have the ability to take pot out of your life? Smoke as much pot as you want. I don't give a crap. Smoke a pot until you die. Smoke pot until you die or do Kratom until you die. I don't personally care what you do. But what is the reaction to any negative comment about any drugs? It's weird. And it's been true the decades we've been doing this show. I had an uncle who was on cancer medication and the only way he could eat is by taking THC. Fine! But are you pretending there's no such thing as people who smoke too much pot and ruin their lives or are getting hooked on this Kratom and becoming morphine addicts? Weird. Anyway, starting July 1st, as in 7 days ago, the DEA put this Kratom 7-0 or any product like it on the Schedule 1 drug list. And in theory, they're going to start getting it out of convenience stores and vape shops and that sort of thing. But it hasn't happened yet. In L.A. County, it's supposedly illegal, but my buddy found shops where they were still selling it because they didn't know it was illegal or nobody'd come by yet, or you're allowed to sell the supply you still have before you buy a new supplier. I don't know how it works. I'm just letting you know, your teenager can still go into a vape shop probably, or a convenience store, and then right next to the 5-hour energy or other things that aren't going to ruin their lives is this thing that can pretty quickly make them an opioid addict and turn your world upside down. How did this stuff ever get into stores? Like I was talking about earlier, we're so careful on yogurt and salami, and you can't sell goat milk unless it's blah, blah, blah, all these different sort of things. But you allow something that's going to make people a heroin addict? You allow that to be sold in convenience stores? How does this happen? It makes me suspicious that there's like some sort of conspiracy behind

not the conspiracy some of you believe about the Jews getting it in there for Epstein reasons or something, but anyway, horrible story. It wouldn't be appropriate for me to tell the whole thing of this buddy of mine, but it's amazing. It's amazing that this happened to their son and their family, and it started this way.

0: here's your host for Final Thoughts, me. And there's only two of us on the show until Katie gets back from maternity leave and Joe comes back from his vacation, which could be any minute. Let's get a final thought from our board operator, pressing the buttons, flipping the toggles, pulling the levers. How are you this morning, Michael?
1: This is my advice for the teenagers. When you go to a convenience store, just get yourself a large Slurpee, some beef jerky, and then go home and read a good book.
0: Old school.
1: Yeah.
0: Absolutely right. Maybe I'll finish with this. Every now and then I get a little bit tired of listening to the sound of my tears. Every now and then I get a little bit nervous that the best of all the years have gone by. Every now and then I get a little bit terrified, and then I see the look in your eyes. Turn around, bright eyes. Bonnie Tyler, dead at the age of 75. But her music will live on. And again, I say, if you're out drinking tonight or this weekend at a karaoke bar, dial up some. Turn around, bright eyes, and scream it at the top of your lungs with a beer in your hand. The whole crowd will sing along in honor of the great Welsh singer Bonnie Tyler. What an overwrought song. Armstrong and Getty wrapping up another grueling four-hour workday. That was kind of grueling, actually. So many people to thank. You know what you could do to thank the staff? Go to armstrongandgetty.com and buy some of our merch. That's what we do. We pass the money along to others. And there's some cool stuff there, by the way, anyway. All kinds of sayings and Armstrong and Getty swag and this and that at armstrongandgetty.com. And also lots of clips and other stuff. We will see you tomorrow. God bless America.

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3: Here is the news.
4: California is sending dozens of firefighters to help battle a major wildfire in Colorado. Crews are fighting the Aspen Acres fire, which has burned about 96,000 acres and is 15% contained. Governor Newsom is going on a summer tour to campaign for Democratic candidates in California and other states. Daniel Martindale reports.
5: Newsom says he will campaign and fundraise to help Democrats gain control of the House and Senate in the upcoming midterm elections. Newsom's office says he will be working to, quote, protect democracy and voting rights, elect Democrats, flip seats, and end Donald Trump's unchecked power, end quote. The tour starts later this week in Nevada. Newsom plans to join the Nevada Democratic Party to rally volunteers and send canvassers across the Las Vegas metro area. Newsom, who has about 5 months left as governor, has not announced the other states he'll visit, but has indicated he also plans to head to the South later this summer. I'm Daniel Martindale.
4: The LA Unified School District is touting

0: its workforce housing development program. About 20 workers are renting 1 to 3-bedroom apartments near the schools they work at in South L.A. They live at Norwood Learning Village near USC. Rents are based on up to a 60% income. That means a 3-bedroom unit could cost as little as $866 a month. The district-owned property is financed by nonprofit housing developers. The LAUSD says it does not use its own money to build housing developments. The district's housing program has been around for more than a decade and currently provides a total of 185 apartments at several locations. Ventura County has its first ever murder conviction for a fentanyl overdose. Mark Mayfield reports.
1: A woman is pleading guilty to selling fentanyl to a guy from Simi Valley who later died. She faces 15 years to life for second-degree murder and other charges. District Attorney Eric Nesarenko says the conviction sends a clear message that fentanyl dealers will be held accountable for the lives that they destroy. I'm Mark Mayfield.
0: Those are the headlines. I'm Matt Pacini.
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3: Crowded in Studio City, South 101, Coldwater Canyon to the 170, 134 split, and ahead in Hollywood. This is leaving Santa Monica Boulevard into downtown Los Angeles. Mid-city slowing in stretches. 10 eastbound Robertson to the 110. And the 110 southbound in South LA slows from Adams all the way to Florence.
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10: More seniors in California are becoming homeless, and it's very tough for seniors right now in California. Today we sit down with Richie Kumar, who is working on an initiative to help the seniors in California. We also talked to Joel Anderson, who's a county supervisor in San Diego, to see what they're seeing and if there is any potential solutions to all of this.
11: The seniors, when they have money that comes back into the pockets, they are much more willing to donate into schools, to invest in mom and pop shops, to basically make the purchase right there locally. I think this will create a trickle effect, and it should basically help the economy, the local economy, which is where we need the help.
12: Frankly, seeing grandma or grandpa living out of a car or living in a tent is a horrible thing for them and for society. It's easier to keep somebody from becoming homeless than it is to deal with them once they become homeless.
10: I'm Siamak. Welcome to California Insider. Rishi, it's great to have you on. Welcome.
11: It's great to be here. Thank you.
10: We want to talk to you about seniors in California not doing well financially, and you have a ballot proposition you're trying to get signatures for. Let's start with seniors. I'm hearing from some seniors that with the insurance rates being as high as they are, some are potentially even losing their home and they can't afford their home. Can you tell us what's happening?
11: Property tax is the biggest challenge that seniors have. With the 60-plus Property Tax Exemption Act of 2026 that we have launched, we have heard from thousands of seniors across the 58 counties of California. And there is a consistent thread. Many of them say that they want to move out of the state because they're not able to

0: able to keep up with the property tax payments. They need the help. They need the help. And this will be a huge help for them if we can get it done. And I'm motivated to be there to help these seniors out because they cannot keep up with the rising cost of living. Inflation is over the roof. The grocery bills are high. And everything is sort of adding up. And there is an angst building up for the seniors, you know. That's the motivational force behind why we are spending so much time, energy to get this Exemption Act done. It's very, very important for me personally and the whole volunteer team that we have.
1: Tell us more about this act. So the goal for you guys to get signatures, to get on the ballot. Can you tell us how would this work?
0: Yep. So we have to follow the Secretary of State process. And based on the defined process, we have to get about 1 million signatures. And we have to follow a certain format of the petition form. So that's on a website, exemptpropertytax.com. So people are downloading the petition form. They have to sign it and they have to mail it back. So that's a simple format. The way this is going to work, though, is anyone who is 60 plus in California, who has lived in California for 10 years, domiciled in California for 10 years, or has lived in that home for 5 years, will get the exemption, irrespective of anything else. That's it.
1: So what does the exemption mean? Like there is zero tax?
0: Zero taxes, yeah.
1: Property tax?
0: Zero property tax. If you are 60 and you qualify, it's essentially very simple. You know, people, when you try to have too many variables in there, it gets very complicated. People don't know who qualifies, who doesn't. And so this is structured from a very, very simplistic perspective. The resonance, the feedback that we're getting from people is simply incredible because we hear from even the 50 plus population, they're quite excited about this potential, you know, because at the end of the day, when you look at California, we had a $40 billion surplus, which is turned into an $80 billion deficit. There is so much wastage that's going on. During the pandemic, $40 billion was lost to pandemic fraud. You look at the bullet train that we are spending so much money on, $80 billion, the return is not there. So people are like, you know, why is the government not efficient? And that's the reason why instead of sending money to government where it could potentially be wasted on frivolous purposes, why not send it back into the pockets of seniors who need it the most?
1: Some people are concerned that some services could get impacted because this is a big amount of money and a lot of seniors are homeowners here in California.
0: Yep. What we hear, the feedback is that what about schools? Because seniors in my city of Saratoga would like to maintain the schools to the level what we have today because schools are the foundation for a city, for just providing that quality of life. It thrives from the foundation of having good schools. Now, schools are basically mandated, the funding is mandated by the state of California by Prop 98. So from the general fund of California, which is about $250 billion, about $100 billion goes towards the schools, you know. So the impact is not a whole lot with schools. Now, when you look at the Legislative Analyst Office, which is part of Sacramento, and they do a lot of these bills. They look at the impact of the bills that are basically conceived
1: and
0: that are discussed.
1: The financial impacts, yeah.
0: Yeah, exactly. So what they said is there is a $12 to $20 billion impact with this particular property tax exemption.
1: So the state will have $12 to $20 billion less money.
0: Less money. And the total property tax collected in California is about $100 billion. And so if you see, seniors have been living in the same home for decades, so their property tax is not substantial compared to new home sales. And that's the reason why we are looking at a $12 to $20 billion deficit. And some of the analysis is actually not taking into account the benefits that will derive, that will be derived in economies, in society.

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4: By 37%. And a lot of this has to do with the shallow rent subsidy and safe parking and working with wraparound services to help get those seniors off the street or prevent them from becoming homeless. Now we're looking and we see a bunch of taxes coming our way. There's a proposed tax on real estate transfer tax, that's 6%. So if you owned $1 million home and you sold it, you'd have to pay $60,000. And while people say, well, you have $1 million home, but what if you're a senior on fixed income and that $1 million is your care with a home that is meant for dementia? You know, we have a lot of seniors that are facing dementia, early stages and further stages. How are they going to use that money to make sure they can still live independently in one of those senior homes?
5: Now, when you mentioned your program, how much was the subsidy? How much do these seniors need to help them get by?
4: The study said $500 would work. And so that's a small price to pay.
5: $500 a month. That's
4: correct.
5: It.
4: That's it. And so, you know, keeping 1,200 people from becoming homeless, that was huge. Now, you know, it makes it difficult to make sure that it's sustainable. Initially, we only put $1 million into it. We could only help 400 people. 2,800 people applied who said that they were going to be homeless within 6 months. And it was just eating at me. So I went back to the county and I said, what if we went back to that population of 2,400 people that we can't help with the shallow rent subsidy and offered a social worker to help them find a roommate? So some people live in a two-bedroom or a three-bedroom. What if we put two seniors in the same, they shared the cost, anything would be better than hitting the streets, right? So that was the second thing that we move forward with. Now, we haven't been as successful with it. We still are trying to dial it in. A lot of seniors have not embraced that idea. But if you're looking at becoming homeless, I'd rather live with somebody as a roommate than live on the streets alone in a tent. And so I'm hoping that we can get more success with it moving forward. But we have to be innovative with our ideas. Seniors are at great risk because they're on fixed incomes.
5: There is an initiative that's going around that they're collecting signatures that's trying to remove the tax, property tax for seniors that are 65 plus. What are your thoughts on that?
4: Well, I'm old enough to remember in 1978, Howard Jarvis put up Prop 13, and Prop 13 said you couldn't be taxed out of your home because so many seniors were buying their homes for $50,000, $60,000, $70,000. And then, like in an area of Orange County, you had all these homes being built around you 10 years later, and they were $1 million homes, and your property value went up to $1 million. So your tax bill was actually greater than your mortgage. And so Prop 13 said you couldn't raise somebody's tax bill from year to year more than 2%. That allowed seniors to anticipate and hold off inflation. And it forced the new home.

0: homes to buy, pay for all the infrastructure required, new sewers, new water pipes, and it didn't burden the people who had already paid for their sewer and their water pipes with these new costs. Now, in California, there's tremendous pressure to remove Prop 13, saying that people aren't paying their fair share. But when in fact, this is why more seniors aren't losing their homes and aren't being taxed out. So any kind of relief that we can give to seniors to help keep them in their homes is a good thing. We've seen some other propositions. Prop 19 allowed a senior to make a move. So let's say I retire from a home that I purchased in my 40s, where I was at my peak earning years, and I had children at home, where it's a four-bedroom, three-bath, and now it's just my wife and me, and I want to move to a one- or two-bedroom home. If I were to sell my house and move, I would be hit with enormous taxes doing that. So people felt frozen, and they couldn't move down in home and downsize. Under Prop 19, they can keep their tax base, move to that smaller home. And I know that you live in California, so you can understand this. In Southern California, we have incredible inflation when it comes to homes. So if I buy a house that's $1 million today, I can assure you next year it's $1,100,000. So even if I downsize, if my home's 20 years old, my new home is more expensive than what I bought when I bought a four-bedroom, three-bath. So, you know, these taxes play an incredible role on quality of life, and it changes how people can maneuver in our society and what they can afford. So I think affordability, I love the tax idea of no taxes. Seniors have paid their entire life taxes in every aspect, whether it's sales tax, whether it's property tax, income tax, all those things. So I think that that would be a good thing. It would keep more people off the street. One of the surprises is I have not seen any studies showing the true cost of homelessness by individual on the streets. And yet we know that when we look at homeless housing projects, it's been reported that some of these apartments are $500,000, $1 million each. And we know that cost to address the homeless is the most expensive cost that we have in society. And yet, when it comes to seniors, what better lesson we can teach our children than to actually help seniors off the streets and prevent them from going to the streets? You know, if we want to teach our kids how to treat us as we get older, then we better be good to our parents. And that's an important lesson.
1: Well, thank you so much. Joel Anderson, County Supervisor from San Diego. It was great to have you on California Insider.
0: It's always my pleasure. Keep up the great work. I love what you do.
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3: A new lawsuit claims a toddler suffered a brain injury after a daycare worker tossed him into the air.
4: The parents of the child say he was severely injured by a worker at a daycare at the Bay Club in El Segundo. The family is citing surveillance footage from March of 2025. It appears to show the worker grabbing the toddler by his arms and swinging him through her legs. On the third swing, the worker tosses the child into the air again, but misses catching him as he falls. The worker then fell onto the toddler. The parents say it gave the boy a traumatic brain injury and hearing loss. The lawsuit accuses the Bay Club of negligence and fraud, with the parents saying the staff misrepresented the circumstances of the incident. I'm Daniel Martindale.
3: And Sacramento County Sheriff Jim Cooper is calling on state lawmakers to classify domestic violence as a violent felony in California, arguing the current law doesn't adequately reflect the seriousness of these crimes. Domestic violence is currently not considered a violent felony in California. Those are the headlines. I'm Matt Pacini.
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5: Crash in Studio City. It's out of lanes now, 101 southbound before Laurel Canyon. Traffic's pretty heavy away from Woodman. Also, downtown L.A., a crash is wrapped, 101 northbound before Alameda. And delays, it's got a little heavy away from Mission Road. The drive in Santa Clarita, 14 northbound Sand Canyon, a two-car wreck off to the shoulder. Delays a little heavy right there at the scene.
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4: Or who's losing, we're all losing. We're all losing.
5: I'm Siamak Karami. Welcome to California Insider. Mike, it's great to have you on. Welcome back.
4: Great to be here.
5: We want to talk to you about California elections. A lot of people are wondering what's going on. It's been a while now. We've been through the election cycle, and especially in LA, we had some major changes. The election night, the winners are different winners, and then things change a couple of days later. Can you tell us what's going on right now?
4: Well, the simplest explanation is that California provides a mail-in ballot for every single voter in the state who's eligible, and that it takes a lot of time to count those ballots. But the more complicated explanation is that we really have two electorates. There's the electorate that votes on their own accord and votes early. And then there's the electorate that votes because someone knocks on their door and says, hey, reminder, there's an election going on. Have you passed in your ballot? Do you want me to hand in your ballot? And those two electorates have a completely different political outlook.
5: Some people say that there's a chance that people filled out these ballots, found them, filled them out, and changed the date or backdate them because they're coming after the election. What are your thoughts on that? How hard is it to do that? Or how easy is it possible to do that?
4: I mean, look, on a small scale, it's possible to do anything. Naturally, some of the percentage of people are going to hand over the ballot completely open. They're not going to have even, you know, sealed the envelope. Some people are going to hand over ballots that are not completely filled out. Some people might even say, oh, I don't know how to fill this out. You do it. But to do that at a very, very large scale, on a scale that would affect the election, I think is very hard. It's very hard. Again, you could argue that if it happens 10 times, 100 times, 1,000 times, that's too much because those people had their votes stolen from them.
5: People get brazen to do it again, yeah, and they might do it on a larger scale. Yeah. If they were able to do 10, 1,000, then they're going to do 10,000 next time.
4: Correct. But to see this type of thing, you know, where, you know, if you had thousands of people doing this thousands of times, at some point the word will get out. At some point somebody will be prosecuted. And that's why I do not believe that it's happening at that great of a scale.
5: People are concerned about fraud to the point that some people might not vote in the future. It's kind of creating these thoughts for people that maybe the elections are not fair in California. Can you explain what's happening behind the scenes from what you are seeing?
4: Sure. Well, what people have to understand, and what I'm about to say, is something that I can tell you many billionaire candidates don't understand. And if you can grasp this point, you can understand how our elections are run. There is a big difference between persuasion and turnout. And people don't understand that. They think campaigns are all about persuasion. Vote for me because I'm going to solve your problems. No, campaigns are about turnout. And what I mean by that is, I think right now if I told you, oh, look over there, there's two voters. Okay, voter number one is a woman. She's an elderly woman. She's almost 80 years old. She drives her little Cadillac. She goes to church every Sunday. Voter number two is 19, has purple hair and a nose ring, and is wearing a punk rock shirt. You tell me which is a Democrat, which is a Republican. Now, the professionals involved in politics, most of them in the Democratic Party, I still encounter Republicans who don't grasp this.

0: You don't need to go to that voter, that 19-year-old with purple hair and the nose ring, and say, vote for the Democratic candidate. You just need to go to that voter and say, vote. You already know how that voter is going to vote. And we've seen campaign after campaign screw up this very basic thing. You've seen billionaires in Los Angeles spend millions of dollars, hundreds of millions of dollars, trying to convince that 19-year-old with the purple hair and the nose ring to vote for this candidate. You can't. You can't. That voter is going to vote based on their personal beliefs. The key thing is not persuasion. It's simply turnout.
1: So how does that happen right now? So if you look at LA election, do you think a lot of people went and knocked on doors and collected people's votes? And why didn't they drop it in the same day? And can you explain that?
0: Sure. So again, in my example, you know, that first voter, the elderly lady who drives a Cadillac, goes to church every week. She voted when she got her ballot. She knew who she was going to vote for. She passed it in and voted. Those votes were counted very early on election night because they'd been sitting at the registrar recorder of voters for 2-3 weeks. But that other voter needed somebody to knock on their door maybe 2, 3, 4 times and say, hey, there's an election going on. Don't forget to vote. And increasingly, you know, in my example, right, we just used our gut instinct. We know that the elderly voter is Republican, the younger voter is Democrat. But what you have to understand is that campaigns now have access to so many different data points powered by artificial intelligence that they, in many ways, know how you're going to vote better than you might even know. And so we're in a situation where campaigns don't necessarily need to knock on your door and persuade you to vote for this candidate or that. They just need to turn out the voters that they already know how they're going to vote. And that's what we're seeing now in California. People don't knock on doors and say, vote this way or that. They knock on doors and just say, vote. And that's where the action is. It's a matter of turning out your voters, not necessarily persuading the few people that can still be persuaded.
1: What about Karen Bass's campaign? Sure. Did they do this going to doors, and how did that work for them? Why is the numbers different from Nitya Raman's and her numbers?
0: So Karen Bass is a very longtime politician. She's been in public office for almost 20 years, as far as I know, maybe even longer. She had a very professional campaign, but it is entirely possible that they ran out of voters to turn out. You know, obviously, if your base is very, very small, you have a much smaller group of people to turn out. If your campaign has identified in this big pre-election poll that I talked about, if they've identified fewer voters to turn out, then you've got fewer people to knock on the doors of. But I think that, you know, Nitya Raman was backed by the Democratic Socialists of America machine, which is very, very strong in Los Angeles. People don't know this. Los Angeles a couple years ago was like, what, 2 votes on the city council away from having a socialist majority? People don't understand how progressive Los Angeles is. I think the city is 15% Republican, roughly, give or take. And so, you know, Nitya Raman had a lot of voters she could work with. She had a lot of young socialist voters that her base could turn out.
1: And the polls showed different results than what it turned out to be. Yeah. And do you think some people did a lot of this activity in the last few days to go and knock on people's doors? And are they grabbing their votes to take it in? Because that's legal, right, in California now?
0: Correct. California has something different than most states. We have this thing called ballot harvesting, which is legal. When I was coming up in politics, it wasn't. I was in the legislature when that law got proposed. I think I was one of maybe 2 Democrats who voted against it. I just personally, I have some hesitation with allowing campaigns to touch someone's ballot. I believe voting should be private. It should be something that you should never feel coerced or pressured in any way. And I also think that there's a temptation for people to peek in the envelope, for people to throw away, a vote if the person says, oh, I'm voting for so-and-so, and you disagree with that. I just think that the temptations are too great. And it's one of those things like the parable of Caesar's wife. Caesar was very famous for saying, it's not that Caesar's wife might have done something. Caesar's wife must be above all suspicion. She must be above suspicion, not just that she hasn't done something wrong. I also think voting should be above suspicion. We shouldn't have a situation where people feel like, gee, could the vote be compromised? That itself is bad for democracy.
1: So how do you explain this kind of a change? Because, you know, Spencer Pratt was winning. At least he would have come to second place, like in the

0: the mayoral race in LA. And then the last few days, the last people that voted, essentially they voted in a complete different way, and and the results completely changed. How do you explain that?
1: Well, the polls showed clustering. They showed all three candidates at about 25%, and it showed that it could go, you know, one or two different directions. Polls now in the modern world are very much defective because, you know, for the longest time, pollsters were not allowed to call cell phones, and younger voters don't pick up junk calls, whereas elderly voters, oh, who's this person called me? Oh, yeah, you know, sir. And that part of the electorate tends to be more conservative. So it's possible that polls were sort of underestimating the youth vote by a little bit, and those two percentage points were enough to compel or to propel Nithya Raman into the runoff. But what we saw was there was a massive turnout operation organized by the Democratic Socialists. They're very effective at knowing exactly who's going to vote socialist, and they're very effective at going door to door and harvesting those votes. So if you have, you know, again, that 19-year-old with the nose ring and the purple hair and the punk rock t-shirt who lives in an apartment, and you know that that person might have some socialist viewpoints. It could be because you sent them some mail before and they filled out a questionnaire. It could be simply because you have some AI-powered data based on what websites that person visits. It could be because that person wrote a $10 check to another socialist candidate. All you have to do is make sure that that person votes. And if you look at the voter rolls and you see that here's a Republican who votes for the last four elections, here's a Democrat who votes for the last four elections, you don't need to tell those people to vote. But if you have that young person who's voted in one of the last eight elections, but you know they're going to vote for you, you knock on the door and you just say, vote. You don't have to even waste time persuading them. And that's what most people miss. That's what most people miss. Campaigns spend so much money on persuasion, they spend very little on turnout.
0: So do you think in a case like this, Nithya Raman's campaign versus Karen Bass's campaign, and let's put Spencer aside, did the campaigns know who's going to vote for Nithya Raman when they go to that door? And
1: Yeah, I mean, campaigns know this either from a combination of data points, as I described. Many campaigns also do what's called identification first. You will call a voter two or three times, and you'll say, hey, I'm just calling to find out who you're voting for. And if they say, I'm voting for Nithya Raman, you check that box, and you say, this is a voter we want to turn out. It's perfectly legal. It's been done forever. It's been done since before there was mail-in voting. You essentially conduct a massive poll, and you find out who your voters are. And then you make sure that those voters vote. And the campaigns that do that better tend to win elections. When I was younger and most voting was done in person, we would call voters and then, you know, we would, once we knew three times that that person said, I'm voting for so-and-so, and that was our candidate, we would go on election day and we would see if that person had voted. And if they hadn't voted, we would call them on election day and say, hey, you know, I'm just calling to make sure you vote. And if by 5 p.m. they had not voted, we would send a van to their house and say, hey, let's go vote. Like, come on in. We never said who they have to vote for. We never said anything. We never offered them any money. It was just we knew from polling them who they were going to vote for. And we took a van to their house and we drove them to the polls. Now, instead of driving someone to the polls, you go to their door and you grab their ballot, right? You say, fill it out, you know, and you grab it and you mail it in. The problem is, of course, this creates massive distrust in the system. Could we do it better? Of course we could. Of course we could do it better.
0: And you can choose, essentially you can choose, but it's legal to choose who you go to their door and who you
1: don't. Of course.
0: So you can choose, you can find out like if they're voting for your candidate, and if they're not voting for your candidate, then you don't want to go to their
1: door. Of course.
0: Definitely not grab their...
1: The reason that Donald Trump won the six or seven swing states in the last election was because his campaign did this. And his campaign did it better, with all respect, than Kamala Harris. They knew who their voters were. In some cases, in those states, it was a young man who, you know, lives with his parents. But they knew that 19-year-old male was going to vote Republican this cycle. And they made sure that young man voted. This is what the good campaigns understand. It's what the successful campaigns understand. And it really is what makes the difference in a winning campaign versus a losing campaign.
0: Now, why does this happen at the end? How do you explain that? Because the day of the results is different, and then those ballots will get there later. Is it because they're doing it at 6 o'clock or 5 o'clock in the afternoon and trying to...
1: Yeah. Infrequent voters tend to vote later. Infrequent voters tend to be more liberal. Infrequent voters tend to be younger. Again, in my example, right, that elderly lady who goes to church every week, she doesn't need to be reminded to vote. She's voted every election since 1938. You know, she does not need to be reminded to vote. But the younger voter, they need somebody to remind them, hey, don't forget to vote. Don't forget to vote. sometimes

0: Sometimes campaigns will hold on to those ballots. California law says as long as it's postmarked by election day. So sometimes campaigns will hold on to those ballots because they don't want to clue in the rest of the world that these people have actually voted. And sometimes they want the other campaigns to spend money trying to persuade that voter. Sometimes they want the other campaigns to take their foot off the gas and say, oh, we're good. More people have turned out who are conservative than progressive. But most of the time, it is literally just that younger, more progressive voters vote later. And if you can wait till the very last minute and it's postmarked after election day, those votes are going to arrive after the first totals are already published. And so those votes then arrive after they're published and they change the outcome quite a bit.
1: So you don't see any fraud. You think the odds of having fraud in this is not much?
0: Well, I have two.
1: Unless it's some people, which is totally legal, what's happening right now, to look and say, you can go collect somebody's vote, collect the people you like, and then hold their votes, and then give it at the last day. Yeah.
0: This is a complex question, and I'll give you a complex answer. Do I think that there is fraud in voting? Of course. There has always been fraud in voting in this country. Do I think it's massive and wide scale? I will answer that with a proverb that my Italian ancestors like to give, which is, two can have a secret if one of them is dead. There are no secrets in politics. I mean, the idea that you would have 1,000 people out there committing fraud and collecting all these ballots and doing all this massive fraud and not one person stepped forward and wrote a tell-all book or had a change of heart or you know, went to church and found religion and felt guilty or got a bounty where someone paid them $50,000 to tell their story. That's hard for me to believe. I think it's very, very hard for me to believe. But is there fraud at a minor level? Yes. Does it affect elections? Yeah. It's not going to affect a national election. It's not going to affect a campaign for governor or a campaign for Los Angeles mayor. Why is that? Because the amount of people who would need to participate in the fraud is so vast. You would need, 40,000 voters, 100,000 voters to all have a record that they had not really voted, but in fact, someone had collected their ballot. We don't see that. You would need to have thousands of people collecting these ballots. And again, somebody would step forward, somebody would post it on Instagram, whatever. But in smaller cities, there have been examples of fraud in smaller elections, closer elections that have affected the outcome for city council races, for mayorships in small cities. But to do it at a very, very wide scale, I think is very difficult.
1: We're seeing these videos and some homeless people that are paid $5. What about that?
0: What I would say is if people are concerned about this, and there's a lot of people who are concerned, there's a lot of moneyed interests who are concerned with this. The thing to do is to look at the number of people who voted. It's all public information. People can look up when this election is done. They can look up, they can find out that I, Mike Gatto, voted. If there's evidence of truly massive tens of thousands of voters that did not vote, but the records show that they did, in fact, cast a ballot. That is something that I'm sure the authorities will prosecute. The U.S. attorney is a Trump appointee. If that fraud exists, I'm sure he will prosecute. But again, to have tens of thousands of that type of thing happening, I don't know that it happens on that scale. It's unfortunate that it happens at all. It should never happen. And could we change the system to make it that it's more trustworthy? Yes, we could. There's many little things we could do. There's many big things we could do. But I just don't think it's happening at the scale that people expect it is.
1: Let's say I was in charge of affordable housing and I had helped a lot of people get housing, and election time comes and I recommend them. People might wonder which candidate is better for the residents in my affordable housing complex. And I recommend them certain candidates. What would you say to that?
0: It happens all the time. It doesn't just happen in affordable housing places. It doesn't just happen there. It happens in adult daycare centers where you have a bunch of senior citizens showing up and it's like, gee, how should I vote? And someone that they trust says, you should all vote this way. And you'll have that entire block of votes, maybe 110, 120 people will vote a certain way. It also happens at church. You have pastors getting up and saying, vote for this candidate and vote this way. This is something that's going to happen in a country with free speech. Where I have a problem with it is when it veers from mere free speech to something where someone feels pressured. When you have a senior citizen who's in a facility and someone's going around and saying, give me your ballot. I don't want to give you my ballot. Vote this way. I don't want to vote this way. That's where I have a problem with it. And the challenge is when you have so much of this occurring behind closed doors, because mail-in voting is behind closed doors.

0: Whereas if you show up to a polling place, you know, like no one can really come in there with you, right? Whereas if you've got a mail-in ballot, you don't know who's in that room filling it out, right? And so there are problems with the system that there's things we could fix to make it more trustworthy. Absolutely.
1: Some people are complaining because they are getting their ballots back and they have the signatures not matching. And I've seen some people posting online, something like that, it will get corrected. Like they can send it back. How does that work?
0: The system in California gives people lots of chances to vote and to correct their vote if it got rejected. My understanding is that voters do get notified if their ballot is rejected in most cases. There's also campaigns who monitor this type of thing, and they try to help people correct their ballots. Look, it's a very tedious process. I mean, you think about when was the last time you actually signed something with your full signature? But I'll tell you, when I registered to vote, that was like my full signature back in those days. But nowadays, you know, everything's done digitally. I don't even sign credit card receipts anymore, right? And so people's signatures change over time. As we transform from a society that is very much paper into one that's very much digital, there's a lot of things that would need to change. I personally think that the most reliable way to conduct an election is in person, with a few exceptions, but it's in person with paper backups to establish two sources of record, one digital, one analog. But if it's really just a matter of restoring trust in the system, that to me has a value. It's restoring trust in the system, even if there's not widespread fraud. We should be working to restore trust in the system.
1: Do you think we're losing that trust right now?
0: That trust is gone. That trust was lost in 2026. It had been going down for years. But what happened in 2026, which is a very divided electorate. I mean, you know, every year it's divided. It seems like it can't get more divided, but we're even more divided. And then you had a lot of people being heartbroken, combined with some people making irresponsible statements, some people making true statements. But that trust is gone. And I've never seen so little trust in the election process. And again, I say to my friends who are Democrats, even if you believe that there's never been voter fraud in the history of mankind and that there's no fraud now, what could we do to restore trust? That's the question we should be looking at. It's not, is there voter fraud? Is it wide scale? It's what can we do to restore trust?
1: What's the impact of us losing this trust?
0: You start to have a situation where the United States, which is a country that has been a high trust society, a country that has had institutions that are very strong, and a country where we have been able to hold our head up high and say we're different from all these other countries where bad things happen on election day, we lose all of that. And once you lose that, it's hard to get back. And then you have this other byproduct, which is people just don't participate in elections. People will start to think that their vote doesn't matter. We've talked before about how gerrymandering affects that. If people feel like it's all pointless, that their vote is just lost in a sea of gerrymandering or in a sea of voter fraud or whatever they think, then you have a situation where people are not participating in the process. And then you have a smaller percentage of people controlling political outcomes in this country. I don't care if that's red or blue, my candidate or someone else's candidate, if it's in California or if it's in Florida, that is a bad thing. We need as many people participating as possible.
1: You mentioned the campaigns and these laws that, and it seems very crafty to target the people that are going to vote for you, and you might get more votes even though your candidate might not be as popular as other candidates, or maybe people like other people's policies more. Why has it become like that? Why shouldn't people just have better policies and better campaigns instead of trying to squeeze the vote out of everyone?
0: I mean, to me, it's sort of just human nature. I mean, if you give an example from the 1890s and sometimes it's easier to look at stuff from history. You just imagine that there's an election going on for mayor of New York in the 1890s, right? And you got the Irish vote, the German vote, and the old New York Knickerbocker vote, the English and Dutch vote, right? If there's an Irish candidate who's backed by Tammany Hall and he knows that his votes are coming from the Irish community, he's going to drive his horse through the Irish communities with the bullhorn to say, hey, today's election day, vote, because he knows that those Irish folks are going to vote for him. This really isn't that different. It's just campaigns, savvy campaigns, knowing exactly where their votes are going to come from and making sure that those people vote. Yeah, you know, in an ideal world, you like to think that someone does a public service announcement and they remind, in that example, the Irish community, the German community, the English community in New York in the 1890s, you remind everybody to vote. But, you know, campaigns are not altruistic. Campaigns are selfish and they want to win. And so, you know, they're going to be turning out the Irish vote in that example. But again, what I always tell my Republican friends, my independent friends and my peace and freedom friends and my friends of all stripes, nothing stops you from doing this. Nothing stops you from going out there and telling your base to vote as well.
1: You mentioned that we have a problem in LA and that we can't even agree what are the problems. And where do you think LA is headed?
0: I think LA is so divided right now that we are headed for a future, in the immediate future at least, where the lack of unity is going to hurt us. And that's because whenever you're tackling a big problem, whether it's fire recovery or, you know, tackling homelessness or preparing for the Olympics, you need consensus. You need somebody who's a consensus builder. You need somebody who can work with everybody. You need a group of people in the city who agree on the best path forward. What the election results show is that we have three different cities in effect. You know, I looked at the different graphics and someone posted, you know, this graphic of the Spencer Pratt voters. They were largely based in the West Side and to some degree the San Fernando Valley. And then you had the Nithia Raman voters. They were based in the central city areas that are populated by transplants and younger voters who live in apartments. And then you add the Karen Bass voters, which were largely on the south side of the city and people who were working class and who've been in Los Angeles for a long time. And the fact that there was not much overlap, I mean, it's something that I'm far from naive, but it makes me a little bit sad because, again, you like to think that people will support candidates who have the best ideas versus just, you know, affinity voting. But it makes it very, very hard for whoever's going to be our next mayor to make sure that everybody feels like they're part of this wonderful city we call home. You have to make sure that everybody feels like the city is paying attention to them. Because when it comes down to it, it's not the politician city, it's the voter city. And everybody should feel like their problems are being addressed and that City Hall is paying attention. But if you've got such division, it's very, very easy for people to feel ignored. And frankly, it's very easy for politicians, if they got elected with a very, very small base, to ignore the two-thirds of the city that did not support them originally.
1: Mike Gatto, it was great to have you back on California Insider.
0: Thanks for having me.
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19: On the subject of it's happened yet again, Randy, if we were to name this segment, I think we would name it For Who the Dong Tolls.
1: A new letter has been revealed that was sent to Rob Bonta in May of 2024. Apparently, this was a letter from Mario Juarez, the partner of the Dongs in their crooked real estate scheme to sell shipping containers as homeless shelters to cities like Oakland and San Leandro for $300,000 a pop. Apparently, Mario Juarez sent a letter to Rob Bonta in May of 2024 before all the FBI raids, detailing all the criminal behavior of the Dongs, and apparently alleging that the Dogs had a compromising video of Bonta.
19: Now that's interesting, because a compromising video could mean

0: any number of things. It could be a video of him clipping the tags off his mattress, although I don't think that that's it. It could be a compromising video of him doing drugs that are not legal, and law enforcement officers are certainly not supposed to do. It could be a compromising video of him on one of those junkets to Vietnam getting a gentleman's massage. Or who knows? It could be a compromising video of him dressed up like Marilyn Monroe singing happy birthday to a president. We don't know.
1: For more on this story, who else are we going to go to? It's time for ABC 7 in the Bay and the incredible Dan Noyes. If you're not a subscriber, subscribe to ABC News Bay Area on YouTube. It's where we get all these great stories.
2: A defendant in the bribery and corruption case surrounding former Oakland Mayor Sheng Tao allegedly took a seat.
1: Shengi, you got a shout out right in the beginning of the piece.
0: Oh, yeah. Well, any story that attracts negative attention now involves her again.
3: That's right. I like that. That was amazing.
2: A defendant in the bribery and corruption case surrounding former Oakland Mayor Sheng Tao allegedly took a secret, compromising video of California Attorney General Rob Bonta. That is just one of the explosive accusations.
1: Bonta's not having a very good week.
0: No, he's not. But when they release that video, he's going to have an even worse week in the future.
4: To go big and to go strong.
1: It's also just interesting timing that all of this news is coming out at the same time that Bonta is whispering about changing his mind and actually running for governor.
0: Just think about that timing.
2: In a letter obtained by the ABC 7 News I team that appears to have sped up the FBI investigation. Good evening, I'm Amma Dates.
5: I'm Dan Ashley, thanks for joining us here. The I team's Dan Noyes is investigating all of this and is here with the latest. Dan.
6: Well, Dan and Amma, this letter may also help to explain why the Attorney General spent $468,000 of campaign contributions on legal fees to help him deal with FBI investigators.
0: It's all making sense now, isn't it?
6: I want to emphasize that Rob Bonta has not been charged in this case, and there's no indication he is a suspect.
1: Yet.
0: Give it time.
7: In the letter dated May 9th, 2024, to Attorney General Rob Bonta, Mario Juarez writes about his business partners from Oakland-based California Waste Solutions.
1: And if you need a refresher, Mario Juarez was the business partner for the Dongs. He was also the one that was commissioned to make those racist campaign flyers about Lauren Taylor in the 2022 election where Sheng Tao became mayor. And then apparently he fought with the Dongs about a check for $25,000 to finish that job. And then he stiffed the printer. He's also the one that apparently got into a shootout with a man named Hermelindo Ramos Ramos.
0: When Hermelindo Ramos Ramos claims he was only touching Juarez's car because he saw that the trunk was open and he was trying to be a good Samaritan. That's what sparked the shootout.
7: 24-year-old Hermelindo Ramos Ramos.
1: My favorite name.
7: I have firsthand knowledge of various criminal activities perpetrated by the DeWong family, including money laundering, illegal political donations, falsification of contracts, and exploitation of straw donors. These activities extend to facilitating prostitution for elected officials.
1: Okay, that one's new.
0: Well, that would explain the massages in Vietnam.
7: These activities extend to facilitating prostitution for elected officials, including minors.
1: Uh-oh.
0: Uh-oh. That will definitely get you in trouble.
1: What, do we got a West Coast Epstein thing going on here?
7: These activities extend to facilitating prostitution for elected officials, including minors.
1: Okay, what the hell happened?

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5: And Christina DeWong recorded the interaction.
4: Okay, this is starting to sound real weird.
6: This is like Saddam Hussein level.
5: Then, just 1 month later.
7: And he starts shooting back, like firing back. Pop, pop, pop, pop, pop, pop, pop, pop.
4: Oh, I remember this story.
6: Oh, that was a good man on the street interview.
5: Juarez got into a shootout with men who broke into his SUV. Tavares believes it's no coincidence that just days later, the FBI raided...
4: And again, remember, the issue with that shootout is it was originally reported that Juarez was being targeted by people, apparently Hermelindo Ramos Ramos.
5: 24-year-old Hermelindo Ramos Ramos.
4: And they were putting a hit out on him from the dongs. But then it came out that he was the one that shot first.
6: But weren't they trashing his car when he walked in on it?
4: Well, Hermelindo said he was just closing the trunk.
6: Uh-huh.
5: The FBI raided the homes of David and Andy DeWong and of then Oakland Mayor Sheng Tao and her partner Andre Jones.
4: And Shengi wasn't even dressed.
6: No, she said she was naked as a jaybird.
4: And she wanted to put on her undies, put on a bra. And the FBI agent said, I can't let you do that unsupervised.
6: And she said they watched her.
4: Shengi, you okay?
8: Absolutely. Absolutely.
9: 11 days later, the raids happen. It strongly suggests that the FBI had found Mario Juarez, made him the star witness. When this got out that he was cooperating, they moved quick.
5: Some of what Mario Juarez wrote in that letter appears in the federal bribery and corruption indictment. His name isn't there, but he's believed to be listed as co-conspirator one. Wilson Leung is a former federal prosecutor.
10: It is interesting that this letter came out, gosh, more than a year ago now, and some of its allegations seem to have been proven sufficiently correct so that the feds are willing to take action on some of them.
5: Lawyers for Andy DeWong emailed me that he vigorously denies the baseless allegations in this letter. David DeWong's lawyers say he strongly denies them. They both argue that Juarez has credibility issues and cannot be believed.
6: Well, of course he has credibility issues. He's hanging out with the dongs and with Rob Bonta and Sheng Tao.
5: Dan Newman, spokesperson for Bonta's re-election campaign, confirms the attorney.
4: That guy's been busy this week.
6: Oh, he has a job you definitely don't want.
5: Confirms the attorney general received the letter and forwarded it to the FBI. Juarez also wrote, Bonta should know that Andy DeWong in particular has a recording of you in a compromising situation.
4: Oh, boy.
6: Now, I don't want to speculate as to what kind of compromising situation exists on that video. But I feel comfortable saying this. It sounds to me like the dongs have Bonta over a barrel.
11: In Topanga.
5: And that he routinely engages in entertaining elected and other officials to extract recordings without their knowledge for later use in blackmail circumstances.
10: A recording.
4: It's a West Coast Epstein.
6: Well, this is everything that was described about Jeffrey Epstein, but we now have at least some form of physical evidence that suggests that it's true.
4: They get you to do something that you're not supposed to be doing. They film it, and then they...

0: blackmail you to get all kinds of favors.
1: I wonder if there was any blackmail material produced from that trip to Vietnam. Because remember, right when that happened, we heard almost from the very beginning that that trip was wild. And when you would ask, how is it wild? You just get the raised eyebrow.
0: Well, and then Brian Acevedo, who is the indicted city councilman from San Leandro, without being prompt, when asked about that trip to Vietnam, was like, I didn't get a happy ending. And he wasn't talking about a fairy tale.
2: A recording of him in a compromising situation, although it's uncertain what that means, it's also uncertain whether that's true. So there's a lot of questions that this letter prompts.
3: The spokesman for Rob Bonta tells me the attorney general is not concerned about that report of a compromising video and says Mario Juarez wrote that letter as a desperate guy at a desperate moment with walls closing in.
0: So there you go. There's the latest on the Rob Bonta Dong connection, which includes a letter from the Dong's former partner, Mario Juarez, to Bonta, detailing all of this criminal behavior back in May of 2024.
1: This all seems like a script to a really bad movie, doesn't it?
0: At some point, someone's going to make this thing, and it's going to be a classic.
4: You and California have so much in common. For one, you're both broke. Stick around, and after the break, John and Randy might just fix one of those. It's the Fix California Hour replay. KABC Dependable Traffic, now.
5: A crash in Yorba Linda on the 91 West before Weir Canyon Road. Looks like most of the action is now sitting along the shoulder. However, things are slow from the 241. If you're driving through Diamond Bar tonight, 60 East before Grand Avenue, we did have a stalled car blocking lanes. Looks like that's been pushed over to the shoulder. And in Long Beach, 710 South over by the 405, it's a wreck clearing along the right shoulder.
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0: 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It does such a great job. 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
2: Isn't one of them. 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
3: And it's time to reopen the California crime blotter.
4: It's happened yet again.
5: It's wild, wild west out here. Dun,
2: dun, dun, dun. It's the California crime blotter with John
5: and Randy.
3: And Randy, this edition takes us to downtown Los Angeles,
6: where a bunch of jackass teens looted a 7-Eleven.
3: You don't say.
6: What do you think it's like at the franchise fair when they're trying to still get people to buy into these businesses?
3: My guess is there's some tense conversations.
6: For more, here is Fox 11.
7: Plus, it has happened again. A wild take.
6: Marla, you're competing with Henry Lee. So here is what my personal favorite drop of 2025 might be.
4: It's happened yet again.
6: Marla.
7: Plus, it has happened again.
6: Well, now I got to save that. Got to have a Marla drop.
7: Plus, it has happened again.
6: Marla, it's happened again. You just, when you work the local news beat, you need to say it.
7: Plus, it has happened again. A wild takeover at a local 7-Eleven like this one from last year. Welcome, everybody, to the Fox 11 News at 10 o'clock. I'm Marla Theus.
8: And I'm Christine Devine. New at 10. You've seen these videos of 7-Eleven takeovers. Now it's happened again. This time.
6: Boy, Christine's doing it, too.
3: At some point, they all will.
8: Now it's happened again.
6: I mean, nothing's going to beat this.
4: It's happened yet again.
3: Well, that's hard to beat.
6: You notice how you don't really hear this at Circle K's or AMPMs. It's just 7-Elevens that get robbed constantly.
3: Thank heaven.
8: This time in downtown L.A.
7: Dozens of teens this weekend overwhelming and robbing a 7-Eleven in broad daylight. Fox 11's Matthew Seedorf, he's live there in downtown outside LAPD with the latest on this case. Matthew?
9: Well, tonight police are looking through that video. That's pretty wild to watch. In it, you can see dozens of teens swarm a 7-Eleven like hungry bees.
3: Except these bees weren't looking for honey.
6: Dozens of teens, huh? So it's scores of terrible parents.
9: New dramatic cell phone video of Los Angeles police are combing through to investigate the latest flash mob robbery.
10: Oh, stop! Oh, my gosh!
9: Dozens of teens seen Saturday stealing and throwing items out of a 7-Eleven to others outside.
6: This is in the middle of the day. Just straight up looting. Where's the police? This is in downtown.
3: Okay, if they look like bees, what the police have to do is arrest the queen.
9: One teen bragging on camera why they feel untouchable.
11: Like nobody respects, you know, anything or anyone, so they feel like they could get away with anything because, I mean, from what it looks like, they can.
6: He's not wrong.
3: He watches the news, too.
6: Well, and this is the decision-making process for the county now. The county is broke, and the county knows, thanks to recent legislation that is passed, that anything that happens to a minor when they're in custody, the county's going to get sued for. So they're doing an actuarial decision, and they think fiscally it's actually cheaper to let the little bastards destroy the town and burn everything down than to lock them up because inevitably they're going to sue.
3: And the result is none of us can have a 7-Eleven.
9: LAPD confirms they rushed to the Beverly Boulevard location Saturday afternoon after the clerk hit the panic alarm. Police say someone wearing a mask pointed a gun at the employee while the rest of the group swarmed in, overwhelming the store and ransacking everything in sight.
10: It happened.
6: This is supposed to be a civilized city that's supposed to host the world.

0: world in 6 months. Excuse me, the world in 6 months.
1: There's so much violence in the 7-Elevens that they have a panic button.
0: Yes. They have it at banks, and they also have it at convenience stores.
2: It happens everywhere. It looked like a bunch of kids. So I'm not surprised.
3: They probably don't have the money for food.
0: No.
1: Oh, come on.
0: This is why we get so much of this, because there are so many apologists. This is not hungry kids. By the way, I'm pretty sure, haven't we passed legislation, John, that means that all kids get fed all day long on our dime?
1: Well, maybe they were hungry, but only because they worked up an appetite trashing the 7-Eleven.
2: So, I'm not surprised.
3: They probably don't have the money for food.
1: That's the voting electorate here. This is why we have these problems.
3: They probably don't have the money for food. If you literally go up that block, there's so many homeless people down there. Like, honestly, it's a systemic issue.
0: Yeah, those aren't... The homeless people are a different problem. They're not the swarm of teenagers who are robbing a 7-Eleven. Those ones have homes.
1: This guy is so dumb, I hope the state of California takes his driver's license away from him.
4: Coming up, John and Randy examine ways to fix our golden state. But first, 5 minutes of prescription drug commercials.
3: What the f***?
4: It's the Fix California Hour replay. 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KABC.
5: A study finds that California's gray wolves are eating more cattle than wild prey. Here's Daniel Martindale.
6: Researchers at UC Davis believe a diet of cattle may be fueling the regrowth of the wolf population in California. They found cattle DNA in 72% of wolf scat samples collected in the summers of 2022 and 23. Mule deer are the primary natural prey for wolves in California. Their DNA appeared in 45% of scat samples, and small mammal DNA appeared in 51% of samples. The study was conducted for several months and focused on the Lassen and Harvey wolf packs.
5: 22 states' attorneys general, including California's Rob Bonta, opposing new tariffs proposed by U.S. Trade Representative Jameson Greer. He suggested those new tariffs on June 2nd. And the University of California is reopening the debate over using SAT and ACT scores in the admissions process. That's the latest. I'm Mark Mayfield.
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7: Cones are up in Lancaster, 14 northbound between 20th Street and Avenue H. Looks like the road is closed till about 6 tomorrow morning. South LA area, 105 East, right before Vermont, we're looking at a car stuck in the carpool lane in Pomona, 71 South before Valley Boulevard. It's a crash in the center divider, slowing things down from the 10 and in Thousand Oaks. A mattress, 101 South before Lindero, right lane is blocked.
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2: 5222 is the telephone number. 1-800-222-5222. Let's go to Steven in Tustin. Steven, hello.
3: Hi, thanks for taking my call. I got a very small comment. You asked while you were going through Gavin's advertisement for his book whether you think he had a ghostwriter or not. And I say there's absolutely no way this guy has a ghostwriter. That was about the most atrocious piece of writing I've ever heard. Go on for what, 6 minutes of it? To go through a 200-page book with writing that bad? Is nobody ever going to buy this thinker?
2: I think you might be right. However, sometimes you can spend a lot of money hiring someone else to write that poorly.
3: Well, maybe that's a strategy.
2: Could be. Thank you for the call, sir. Let's go to Scott in Santa Fe. Scott, hello.
4: Hey, you guys, listening to your last segment about the Gavin Newsom's book that's going to be coming out, I was wondering if there's anything, when the book was finalized in its printing, if Gavin Newsom mentions anything about the Palisades fires and everything that happened, at the beginning of this year, and what he has to say about that, if he's going to blame his acquaintance with the guy from PG&E, as I barely knew him. Okay, I was wondering if he might have spun something about the Palisades fire into his book, or was it already printed? I'll take your guys' response off the air. Thanks.
2: Well, if there's a chapter about the LA fires, I'll tell you what I'll do. I will personally buy a copy and donate it to the public library in Ghana. And then they can read about the fires that they're connected to. All right. Well, we know that school districts, both K through 12, and then universities in California are facing declining enrollment. There are fewer students than there have been in recent history, which means many of these districts, many of these universities, many of these schools are facing financial problems. They're trying to find ways to trim fat or raise money so that they don't have to lay anyone off. We know that Oakland Unified is in danger of going back into state receivership. In San Diego, they're trying every trick they can to make sure they don't have to lay off any staff members down there. And one of the things that they're doing in San Diego to raise money for the schools is they're renting out their gymnasiums to adult content creators.
5: This is true. There is an academy in the San Diego area that rented out their gymnasium for a live stream on Twitch. That live stream on Twitch was brought to you by a knockoff of OnlyFans that was producing live streamed feet videos, among other things.
2: In the school gymnasium?
5: Yes.
2: What could go wrong?
5: For more on this unique way to raise money for a school's budget, we go to NBC7. In San Diego.
6: Controversy is brewing at a North County high school after an online streamer rented out the school's gymnasium for a live stream sponsored by an adult content website.
5: There's nothing weird to see here.
2: Kids, we're going to cancel basketball practice today. They're using the gym for something else.
6: This happened at Canyon Crest Academy on Saturday.
5: I mean, why stop at the gymnasium? There's plenty of teacher fantasies out there. Start renting out the classrooms at night.
2: Oh, yeah, they're going to do that.

0: biology lab.
1: This happened at Canyon Crest Academy on Saturday. NBC7's Shelby Bramer has been looking into this all day. She joins us now from just outside the school with more on what she's learned. Shelby.
2: Yeah, Catherine, Monica, several students told us that they found out about this event on Friday when they tried to use the gym, but were told that they couldn't because the event was being set up. So
3: how much staging do you have to do for this?
0: I don't know. I would assume that if there's any part of the body that really doesn't need a lot of lighting, it's your feet.
3: Not for foot people.
2: Set up. So as you can imagine, that naturally sparked some curiosity. Some of them tuned in for the Twitch stream and they told us they didn't like what they saw.
0: So the kids watched it too?
3: Well, they were curious. What exactly could be taking place in our gymnasium? Is somebody doing a big run of Mario Kart World? What's going on?
0: Well, you know that if you don't want to know the answer, you shouldn't ask the question.
4: What do we get when we finish this?
5: Canyon Crest Academy students say this video is all anyone is talking about.
6: People have just been saying how disgusting or like, oh my God, I can't believe this happened.
7: There's another dude who's eating chocolate off of the feet of not safe for work content creators.
3: Oh my.
0: That's a new one.
3: It's also the first time I've ever heard somebody in this profession described as a not safe for work content creator.
7: There's another dude who's eating chocolate off of the feet of not safe for work content creators or adult film content creators.
3: You know what? I'm just going to call it. The internet was a mistake.
0: Okay. Here's a question. Do you think, Randy, the person who's licking the chocolate off the feet makes more money than us?
3: Yes.
0: How about the person whose foot is being used to have the chocolate licked off?
3: Johnny, by 2028, the hotel workers are going to be making more than us.
7: Content creators or adult film content creators?
8: Very, very angry.
5: The video is from a Twitch user who goes by Wubby.
0: You think that's on the birth certificate?
3: Wubby, huh?
5: The video is...
3: And don't you kids do any investigating at home. You can watch the story on NBC7 on YouTube, but don't be going on Twitch and logging on to Wubby, because that is going to change your algorithm and you're going to have to explain to your significant other why when you open up Twitch and you want to see a stream of Metroid Prime 4, that your feed is nothing but feet videos.
0: You know, just having this conversation around our smartphones, I think we're going to get it anyway.
3: Yeah, you got a point about that.
5: The video is from a Twitch user who goes by Wubby, a 24-hour stream broadcast from the school's gymnasium, which the school's foundation rents out. Sponsored.
3: They do any vetting for this?
0: Of course not.
3: Yeah, they figured out they're shooting a movie. How exciting. We're going to be a part of show business.
0: So do you think this is just something where they didn't look or they don't care? Or do you think this organization has an in with the school? Like one of the teachers is one of the models.
3: Well, maybe they needed to do some last minute casting. You know, you might need an understudy if someone stubs a toe.
0: Well, if it's foot porn, maybe it's the soccer coach.
3: Those feet might be a little beat up.
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3: Not OnlyFans, Fansly, which is a knockoff of OnlyFans.
0: I can only imagine what kind of pornography you get from a dinner theater version of OnlyFans.
3: And if you know, you don't need to email us. We have a good relationship, you, the audience, and us, but we don't need to get that intimate.
0: Well, what if one of the performers is a member of this audience?
3: Hey, phone lines are open. 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
3: That's a Pandora's box you don't want to open. We don't want to take calls on how many people are making their living by taking pictures of their feet.
0: Good work if you can get it.
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3: What?
0: Don't the high schools usually print their logo on the basketball?

0: court?
1: Yes.
0: Wouldn't that be the place where you placed your foot?
1: Maybe there's gaffer tape on the mascot.
0: I don't know.
2: It feels nasty. It's gross.
1: Yeah, it's got to be difficult if you attend that school, specifically if you use that gymnasium and you know what was shot in there over the weekend.
0: I'll tell you how bad this is. They just offended the morals of a bunch of teenagers.
2: It feels nasty. It's gross. I'm astonished. I can't believe my school would let a bunch of basically semi like porn stars come to the school and film on my campus.
3: The school.
1: Times are tough, son.
0: Oh, yeah. You want to lay off the art teacher or do you want the foot porn people?
2: On my campus.
3: The school sent an email to families Sunday calling the production inappropriate, distasteful, and in conflict with our organization's core values.
1: What core values are there? Foot porn with no crucifixion?
0: I wonder if for the next school year they only allow closed-toed shoes.
1: How does the crucifixion work in with the foot porn? I'm so confused, but I don't want to look at this stream.
0: I don't know, but I don't remember foot porn, being part of the Bible.
3: In a statement, the district said it appeared to violate the terms of the rental agreement and they will consider pursuing legal action. But Wubby told NBC7, quote,
1: really? You got a statement from Wubby, huh?
0: I love that they don't use the legal name. They use the porn name.
3: But Wubby told NBC7, quote, we had a wonderful.
1: Is that with a Y or an IE?
0: You are Googling it, aren't you?
1: No. Someone out there will Google it for us.
3: But Wubby told NBC7, quote, we had a wonderful and very successful event that fully complied with our contractual agreements.
1: They got a lawyer.
0: You think when they signed the contract, they did it with their hand or with their foot? They put the pen in between two toes.
1: Now that's a talent you might want to stream on Twitch.
3: We had a wonderful and very successful event that fully complied with our contractual agreements.
1: We cleaned up all the chocolate and blood. What's the problem?
0: How would you like to be the custodian?
3: His attorney adding, this was fully disclosed as to the individuals and activities involved.
1: Yeah, the school knew what this was. They thought
0: the money. 100% they wanted the money.
1: Well, who else is renting out a random San Diego County high school gymnasium? It's not going to be Marvel.
0: Well, let me tell you, for the right price, if you want to rent my house to film all the foot porn you want, it's yours.
1: You know someone's going to email you now.
0: Well, my last house had a history.
1: Oh, yeah.
0: You know, Jillian couldn't stop talking about it.
1: Oh, that's right. Forgot about those days.
3: His attorney adding, this was fully disclosed as to the individuals and activities involved.
1: Wubby was fully on board with the foot porn.
0: I'm with Wubby on this one. I believe Wubby.
3: Any insinuation which was made by the school and the foundation that they were unaware is both incorrect and potentially defamatory.
1: I wonder if the school sent a chaperone to make sure that the production had everything they needed.
0: Well, it sounds like Wubby's going to lawyer up.
3: The school's foundation is already facing scrutiny after a student investigation sparked an independent audit that earlier this year found inaccurate financial reporting and missing records.
1: Oh, so they're also pocketing the money that they're making from the foot porn.
0: Boy, this gets even better, doesn't it?
3: Students say they're confused and want change.
4: How do you not have that much precaution, like, to make sure that doesn't happen?
5: I want them to, like, renovate.
1: Well, do you want new textbooks or do you want old tattered textbooks?
0: You know what? This is quite an education for these kids. Because if they plan on graduating and staying in California, this is a great primer. So, kids, guess what? Everything that you just experienced now, you're going to experience on steroids when you become an adult. You see, one day you're going to vote in a mayor who's going to have a relationship with a family named the Dongs, and then they're going to rob you blind.
4: Like, to make sure that doesn't happen.
5: I want them to, like, renovate every single inch of the gym. Make sure, like, every inch is clean. I don't want to, like, even walk on that.
1: Yeah, it's forever unclean.

0: Now, we obviously didn't show you some of the more graphic pieces of the video, but...
1: Well, thank goodness.
2: Wait, they talked about the crucifixion. What's more graphic than that?
1: Those were the ones that they deemed were safe for air for the story. The other things that were in the video, they couldn't even audibly describe.
2: Oh, my.
0: Late this afternoon, we did get a statement from the foundation's executive director, and she said that the specifics of the event and the broadcast weren't disclosed beforehand, and she said that it did appear to violate the agreement, but she did acknowledge that the foundation failed to ensure oversight. So she said that they apologized to the school community, and they're looking to implement stricter security protocols to make sure something like this.
1: Chocolate sauce, okay. The crucifixions, that was going too far.
2: No, the stuff that went too far, they couldn't describe.
0: Never happens again. Reporting live in Carmel Valley, Shelby Bremer, NBC7.
3: Sure has a lot of people talking. All right, thank you, Shelby.
1: So there you go. One way a school district is trying to make budget is by renting out their gymnasium to foot porn people. Hey, we got a bunch of empty studios here. I know how we can make the quarter, John.
2: I'll never be able to look at Hershey's chocolate sauce the same way again.
4: If it ain't broke, don't fix it.
5: You may be frightened, and I know how you feel.
4: So I guess we'll be back after the break with more Fix California Hour Replay. 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
6: Broken down car stuck on the 105 East. This is right before Vermont. Carpool lane is off limits if you're driving through Pomona tonight. On the 71 South, right before Valley Boulevard, it's a crash in the center divider, holding things up from the 10. In the Lancaster area, we've got cones up on the 14 northbound between 20th and Avenue H. It looks like the road is closed, and that's going to remain closed till about 6. That's on the northbound 14.
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0: effects of being on social media. And I would say by and large, for older adults, social media is net positive. Not all positive, but net positive. Helps them keep in touch with friends and stay social. But for younger people, social media use, especially heavy use, tends to be net negative. In fact, according to this year's World Happiness Report, youth who use social media more than 5 hours a day reported a lower level of well-being. And researchers who studied this sort of thing found that many teens wish these platforms didn't even exist, and yet they can't seem to stop using them. Experts we talked to largely suggested two things. Ideally, along with your friend group, take some time offline. Also, try to recurate your algorithm so it shows you posts that'll make you feel good. I'm Dr. Sanjay Gupta, helping you live a better life.
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3: 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It's the Fix California Hour replay with John Phillips and Randy Wang.
5: I feel like this email address, which we've been using for 5 years and have gotten a lot of great correspondence from the audience, has been forever tainted by our last story.
6: Now, that last segment that we did seemed to trigger something that is unfortunate.
5: Well, we appreciate a good laugh. I'm having a really hard time doing this job when the mailbag is full of pictures of listeners' feet.
6: Now, I don't know if you're expecting to get a reaction out of us or you think that we have a gymnasium that we're going to rent to you where you can make money off of that content.
5: We have female listeners that sent us pictures of their feet, and we have male listeners that sent us a picture of their feet. No, thank you.
6: You think this is just a one-time thing, a flash in the pan, or do you think we're going to get piped into that community now?
5: I think next week we're going to have to change the email address.
6: Is there a way to filter those out? I mean, if AI can fly a plane, can't they get rid of foot porn?
5: Well, see, if I can put filters on Gmail, I can do that. But then we might filter out somebody that's just emailing us saying, Gavin really put his foot in his mouth again.
6: That's true. Well, it sounds like we're in a pickle.
5: I never thought of all the unintended consequences that could come to us from bringing you that story from NBC7 in San Diego. But I think I regret my choices.
6: Wasn't life just so much more quaint yesterday when all we had to look at was pictures of Geraldo Rivera shirtless next to a couple of classic cars?
5: We were so innocent back then. We didn't know what was going to happen in the world.
6: Well, that's all changed.
7: Fixing California won't happen overnight.
8: Oh, come on. That sucks.
7: Luckily, John and Randy will be back at it tomorrow with more real-world workable solutions to make California great again.
9: 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That's us for another PM.
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0: Keep your eyes on the road. And your ears tuned here. From point A to point B, enjoy the ride with

0: And I want to see if I can. I clearly I've triggered this guy because he sent me, I believe it's 8 or 9 text messages in a matter of 7 or 8 minutes in the midst of a monologue. Here's one of the things that he said, though. This is Jeremiah out of the great state of Tennessee. He says, I wonder why I never hear how much Republicans hate America. Maybe the Democrats are smart enough to know we are all Americans and we all love America, but have different ways to get to a better America. But we all believe that we have the right way. Okay, so I want to just cover that one point. And then it's clear Jeremiah doesn't like me, which is fine, whatever, dude. But here's what I would say to that. The reason, Jeremiah, that you never hear that Republicans hate America is because Republicans don't hate America. I mean, that's part of our identity. We love America and we don't want it attacked and we don't want it to change. We want it to be better. We always strive to be better, but we don't have the core principle that America needs to change like what the Democrats and the socialists and the communists feel, because that's one of their core tenets, that America needs to change, that America is evil in its foreign policy, that, you know, America has way too many guns out there and America needs to welcome illegal immigration and capitalism is bad. That is how the communists on the left feel. And Americans on the right, while we understand that we can always be better, we cherish the Second Amendment because we understand how important it is to be able to protect our family. And we need to be able to protect ourselves from an oppressive government. We also know that capitalism is a far, far better way to create wealth in this country. Far better than socialism or communism. We understand the importance of a sovereign nation and borders that are secure. And we want immigration that makes sense for everyone. Not just letting in millions and millions of illegal aliens that, quite frankly, don't really contribute all that much. And so, yeah, conservatives and Republicans, we do love America. That's why the other side doesn't have the testicular fortitude to say that we hate America, because clearly we don't.
1: 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KABC.
2: Two customers in California are suing StubHub after never receiving their World Cup tickets. Here's Daniel Martindale.
3: The lawsuit filed in federal court in New York last week accuses the online ticket resale giant of false and misleading advertising. The two soccer fans say they were left without expensive tickets and never received a refund. The lawsuit seeks monetary damages. Court documents also indicate plans to make it a class action lawsuit. It follows weeks of social media posts featuring customers complaining about World Cup ticketing issues involving StubHub. Some say they received refunds for their tickets, which they never asked for.
2: The new Women's Professional Baseball League team in Los Angeles is going to be called the Los Angeles Queens. And a U.S. senator is criticizing California for using Medicaid funds to help low-income patients with housing, food, and other non-medical needs. Senator John Kennedy of Louisiana claims California is misusing taxpayer money. Well, that's the latest. I'm Mark Mayfield.
4: In Santa Monica on the 10 westbound at Lincoln, all lanes are blocked due to some police activity. You are jammed up from Cloverfield. In Long Beach on the 91 westbound before the 710, still working on this solo crash. The vehicle was on fire and is blocking the carpool lane. Traffic backed up from Atlantic. And in Anaheim on the 57 southbound before Lincoln, a solo crash. That's over to the right shoulder.
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7: LA Unified may be going bankrupt and the county is ready to take over. Here's Jason Campidonia.
8: By 2027, the second largest school district in the country may be $230 million in the hole. LA County has appointed a fiscal expert and given the district 45 days to figure things out before the county takes over control. Los Angeles County Board of Education sent a statement to LAUSD officials saying, bowing to pressure from massive union contracts was a mistake made knowing that they couldn't afford it. The LAUSD superintendent tells the LA Times that there's no need for parents to be alarmed.
7: Families in the OC concerned after several children in the area were diagnosed with the same rare form of cancer. Six children in Ladera Ranch have been diagnosed with Ewing sarcoma. And a resident of Fremont, Jeffrey Ying, has been sentenced for stealing rare Chinese manuscripts from the UCLA library system. That's the latest. I'm Mark Mayfield.
9: In San Dimas on the 210 eastbound before San Dimas Avenue, got some debris that is in the left lane. Be on the lookout as you approach there. Still in Santa Monica, this police activity, this is on the 10 westbound at Lincoln. All lanes are blocked and traffic is stopped from Cloverfield. And in Industry on the 605 southbound connector to the 10, a stall is partially blocking the connector.
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0: Your way like Bobby Brown at the Saban Theater this Friday, July 10th. And coming to the Canyon in Agora Hills, Pancho Sanchez, Henry Capono, Thelma Houston, Ambrosia, Young Dubliners, Queensryche, Jeff Tate, Orianthe, Samantha Fish, Oingo Boingo Phone Remembers, Too Short, and more. 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I am a big fan of my Solaire infrared grill. 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It does such a great job. 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
1: KABC.
2: Traffic getting a little bit better in Santa Monica, but still a police presence on the 10 westbound at Lincoln. All lanes still blocked. Traffic backed up to 20th. In industry, a cone zone to be aware of. This is on the 605 southbound between the 10 and 60. The roadway is going to be reduced down to three lanes until 4 a.m. And in Irvine on the 405 southbound before the 133, a disabled semi is over to the right shoulder.
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7: In Calabasas on the 101 northbound at Las Virgenes, got an accident that is blocking the right lane. Be on the lookout as you approach there. A cone zone in South LA on the 110 southbound between Florence and the 105. The left lane is going to be closed until 5 a.m. for some road work. And in Linwood on the 105 eastbound off-ramp to the 710, a stall has the off-ramp partially blocked.
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10: A better life with Dr. Sanjay Gupta.
11: They say consistency is key, but sometimes you just gotta switch it up. A new study out of Harvard School of Public Health found that varying your exercise routine could add years to your life. What exercise someone did didn't matter much. What did matter was that all the exercises together worked all the muscle groups in their body. Now, an added benefit to changing things up is it can help you push through the plateau effect. That's when your body gets so efficient at doing something that you actually stop getting better at it. And we know from previous research that specializing in any one sport at a young age can make someone actually more prone to injury. And as experts we talk to point out, even elite athletes switch up things with their workouts, making sure to target strength, cardio, flexibility, balance, and doing that every single week. I'm Dr. Sanjay Gupta, helping you live a better life.
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0: The nationalized health care in Canada, it leaves a lot to be desired. People say, oh, Canada's got a great health care system until you need to use it. And that is the ongoing joke. But, you know, his point is, I guess there's 35 million people in Canada spread over continents, so it is harder to implement nationalized health care in Canada, I guess. My response to him and anybody else would be, wait a minute. So Canada has 35 million people and they can't do it right. How do you think a nation of 390 million would fare under such a nationalized healthcare system, right? See, that's part of the problem. People always say, oh, look how great it is in, you know, Europe. Look how great it is in Canada. Well, okay, but in America, we've got 390 million people, and I just don't think that it would go well. Our healthcare system, now, by the way, just so we're clear, I know that our healthcare system has a lot of challenges. Trust me when I say, I know that, I get it, I understand that, but clearly it got worse under Obamacare. And every time, that's one of my frustrations with the Republican Party is, you know, they talked about repealing Obamacare and, you know, all of the things that they wanted to do regarding Obamacare. The problem is they never got it done. That was one of the big John McCain things. They not only did they never get it done, but they never actually had a plan to replace Obamacare. And that was one of the big issues.
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5: In Santa Clarita on the 14 southbound before Sierra Highway, a solo crash is over to the right shoulder. In Calabasas on the 101 northbound before Las Virgenes, multi-vehicle accident. The right lane is blocked, but tow trucks are on the scene. And in Industry on the 60 eastbound after Azusa, a car and a big rig collided. They are blocking the right lane.
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4: In Santa Monica, looks like there's some police activity on the 10 West between Lincoln and 4th. If you're in the area, it looks like all lanes are stopped, and so it might be better to use some surface streets. And in Pomona on the 71 North before Mission, there's a car fire that's pulled over off out of lanes and over onto the right shoulder. There's stop-and-go traffic back from Rio Rancho. In Elysian Park, 5 South connector to the 110 is partially blocked by a stalled car.
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2: A better life with Dr. Sanjay Gupta.
3: For decades, the prevailing wisdom for someone who's had a heart attack has been to put them on beta blockers for the rest of their life. But new research suggests that might not be necessary, and that the benefits of these medications probably taper off after a year or two. On the whole, and for the average person, beta blockers are very safe and very effective. But, as with any medication, they can come with a cost. A financial one, and also potential side effects. We're talking about things like fatigue, dizziness, dry mouth, dry eyes. I want to be clear when I say that you absolutely should talk to your doctor before starting or stopping any medication. Point is, if you're years out from a heart attack and you're in otherwise good health, you might want to ask your doctor about discontinuing beta blockers. You want to, of course, keep up a healthy lifestyle, diet, exercise, and sleep. I'm Dr. Sanjay Gupta, helping you live a better life.
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0: Sterling Venue Ventures has tons of live entertainment coming your way, like Bobby Brown at the Saban Theater this Friday, July 10th. 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
2: Yes, but experts say maybe not. I'm Rich Johnson.
3: President Trump's plan to build a triumphal arch near Washington, D.C. won initial approval from a key federal agency. Ed Donahue, Washington.
4: The New York Times, the Daily News, and other media outlets are asking a federal judge to impose sanctions on OpenAI. I'm Lisa Dwyer.
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13: It's 20 past. Welcome back. You're with America in the Morning. Wall Street stabilized on Thursday after seeing losses earlier in the week after the U.S. resumed strikes in Iran. Correspondent Seth Soutell has the market report.
14: I'm Seth Soutell, and this is the AP Markets Report. Stocks rose and oil prices fell as calm returned to financial markets a day after fighting flared up again between the U.S. and Iran. The S&P 500 rose 0.8% Thursday. The index more than recovered its loss from the day before. The Dow added 139 points. That's about 0.3%. The NASDAQ Composite rose 1.3%. Oil prices gave back much of their gain from the day before. The price of a barrel of Brent crude eased by 2.2%. Treasury yields fell in the bond market. The yield on the 10-year Treasury slipped to 4.54%. Seth Soutell, New York.
13: Home buyers looking for a break in mortgage rates are in for a letdown this week. Correspondent Alex Viega reports.
15: Mortgage rates march higher. Mortgage buyer Freddie Mac says the average rate on a 30-year mortgage rose this week to 6.49%. It's now back to where it was 2 weeks ago. When mortgage rates rise, it can add hundreds of dollars a month in costs to a home loan, reducing home buyers' purchasing power. Mortgage rates have been mostly trending higher for months. Higher oil prices due to the war with Iran raised expectations for hotter inflation, pushing up the long-term bond yields that influence mortgage rates. The trend has contributed to lackluster home sales this year. I'm Alex Vega.
13: New York Attorney General Letitia James has filed a lawsuit on behalf of the state against 3M, DuPont, and Chemours, and other

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0: In 2021, she got her chance aboard Amazon founder Jeff Bezos' Blue Origin rocket.
1: I felt great.
0: At the time, the 82-year-old was the oldest person to go into space.
1: I was just laying down, and I was going into space. And I want to thank you, sweetheart, because you made it possible for me. I've been waiting a long time to finally get it up there.
0: In a post on X, Blue Origin said that they were humbled to be a part of her journey. I'm Lisa Dwyer.
2: Correspondent Karen Shamus reports that in Denmark, Christmas in July is more than just wishful thinking.
3: As Central and Southern Europe grapple with the heat, it's beginning to look a lot like Christmas in Denmark. Dozens of people dressed as Santa, Mrs. Claus and elves from around the world have descended on Aalborg, Denmark's fourth largest city, for the nation's annual World Santa Claus Congress. It's a colourful midsummer tradition that has delighted onlookers since 1957. The event was created to entertain children, but became a popular gathering for Santas who appear in stalls and shopping malls over the festive period. For Simon Bronze, chairman of Danish Santa Claus Guild, the event is proof that the festive spirit isn't just for Christmas.
4: Christmas is not a season. It's a feeling you have in your stomach. So if you want, you can have Christmas the whole year.
3: I'm Karen Chamas.
2: America in the Morning for Friday, July 10th, 2026, is produced by Alexander Hinton. I'm John Trout. This is Westwood One.
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17: I love my Solaire infrared grill. I've had it for over a year now, and I use it every single week. And it does the greatest job on steaks. I'm going to do some flat irons this week. It does a great job on chicken, including chicken breasts. I have a video on my social media at Randy Wang Radio on Instagram and Facebook. You can see me doing some sausages on there. I'm going to put up some videos of some chicken breasts later this week. Even does a great job on shrimp, on veggies. The grill heats up to 1,000 degrees in just 3 minutes, which, you know, what's the side effect of that? The grill.

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3: This is America in the Morning from Westwood One. I'm John Trout. Coming up this half hour.
4: Is the U.S.-Iran ceasefire over? A lot of bombs say yes, but experts say maybe not. I'm Rich Johnson.
5: President Trump's plan to build a triumphal arch near Washington, D.C. won initial approval from a key federal agency. Ed Donahue, Washington.
6: The New York Times, the Daily News, and other media outlets are asking a federal judge to impose sanctions on OpenAI. I'm Lisa Dwyer.
7: Disney dives back into the ocean with a live-action version of Moana. I'm Kevin Carr.
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1: There is certainly a why bother feel to this film. The original movie is only 10 years old, after all. However, I was fine with the basic retread.
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0: You're welcome.
1: They didn't add 20 minutes of nonsense like they did with The Little Mermaid, and they didn't churn out a completely different movie either, like what happened with Dumbo.
0: Listen, princess, if you're gonna do this, you gotta go through a whole ocean of bad.
1: Surprisingly, Dwayne Johnson isn't as animated as his animated counterpart, but he warms into the role eventually. But it's Catherine Langella who commands the film as the title character. Like the original, this is vibrant and exciting with some really great songs.
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4: 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I'm John Trout. 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
4: Treatment before deciding on mental health diversion. People charged with murder, manslaughter, and certain sex crimes still can't use the program. Judges can also deny diversion if they think someone is a safety risk.
5: And the nominations for this year's Primetime Emmy Awards are out. The final season of HBO Max's Hacks leads the comedy field with 24 nominations.
6: Kelly Kilpatrick thinks I'm gay and you're my secret wife, so we have to spend the weekend pretending to be lesbian lovers so I can get that Carol Burnett jumpsuit.
7: What?
5: That's a record for a comedy series, besting the previous record of 23 held by The Bear in 2024 and The Studio last year. Also in comedy, Rob Reiner received a posthumous nomination for guest actor on his role in season 4 of The Bear. On the drama side, The Pitt landed the most nominations with 25. The 78th Emmy Awards will take place September 14th in Los Angeles. That's the latest. I'm John Fink.
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8: It's a tough drive this morning in Diamond Bar on the 60 westbound between Diamond Bar Boulevard and the 57. A motorhome caught fire. All lanes are blocked, and you are coming to a stop from before the 71. Elysian Park, 110 southbound before Academy Road. A crash moved over to the right shoulder, and in Torrance, northbound 110 just before Sepulveda Boulevard. A wreck also off to the right side.
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10: On the subject of it's happened yet again, Randy, if we were to name this segment, I think we would name it for Who the Dong Tolls.
9: A new letter has been revealed that was sent to Rob Bonta in May of 2024. Apparently, this was a letter from Mario Juarez, the partner of the Dongs in their crooked real estate scheme to sell shipping containers as homeless shelters to cities like Oakland and San Leandro for $300,000 a pop. Apparently, Mario Juarez sent a letter to Rob Bonta in May of 2024 before all the FBI raids, detailing all the criminal behavior of the Dongs, and apparently alleging that the dogs had a compromising video of Bonta.
10: Now that's interesting, because a compromising video could mean any number of things. It could be a video of him clipping the tags off his mattress, although I don't think that that's it. It could be a compromising video of him doing drugs that are not legal. And law enforcement officers are certainly not supposed to do. It could be a compromising video of him on one of those junkets to Vietnam getting a gentleman's massage. Or who knows? It could be a compromising video of him dressed up like Marilyn Monroe singing happy birthday to a president. We don't know.
9: For more on this story, who else are we going to go to? It's time for ABC 7 in the Bay and the incredible Dan Noyes. If you're not a subscriber, subscribe to ABC News Bay Area on YouTube. It's where we get all these great stories.
11: A defendant in the bribery and corruption case surrounding former Oakland Mayor Sheng Tao allegedly took a seat.
9: Shengi, you got a shout out right in the beginning of the piece.
10: Oh, yeah. Well, any story that attracts negative attention now involves her again.
12: That's right. I like that. That was amazing.
11: A defendant in the bribery and corruption case surrounding former Oakland Mayor Sheng Tao allegedly took a secret, compromising video of California Attorney General Rob Bonta. That is just one of the explosive accusations.
9: Bonta's not having a very good week.
10: No, he's not. But when they release that video, he's going to have an even worse week in the future.
13: To go big and to go strong.
9: It's also just interesting timing that all of this news is coming out at the same time that Bonta is whispering about changing his mind and actually running for governor.
10: Just-

0: Just think about that timing.
1: In a letter obtained by the ABC 7 News I team that appears to have sped up the FBI investigation. Good evening, I'm Amma Dates.
2: I'm Dan Ashley. Thanks for joining us here. The I team's Dan Noyes is investigating all of this and is here with the latest. Dan.
3: Well, Dan and Amma, this letter may also help to explain why the Attorney General spent $468,000 of campaign contributions on legal fees to help him deal with FBI investigators.
0: It's all making sense now, isn't it?
3: I want to emphasize that Rob Bonta has not been charged in this case, and there's no indication he is a suspect.
4: Yet.
0: Give it time.
3: In the letter dated May 9th, 2024, to Attorney General Rob Bonta, Mario Juarez writes about his business partners from Oakland-based California Waste Solutions.
4: And if you need a refresher, Mario Juarez was the business partner for the Dongs. He was also the one that was commissioned to make those racist campaign flyers about Lauren Taylor in the 2022 election where Sheng Tao became mayor. And then apparently he fought with the Dongs about a check for $25,000 to finish that job. And then he stiffed the printer. He's also the one that apparently got into a shootout with a man named Hermelindo Ramos Ramos.
0: When Hermelindo Ramos Ramos claims he was only touching Juarez's car because he saw that the trunk was open and he was trying to be a good Samaritan. That's what sparked the shootout.
3: 24-year-old Hermelindo Ramos Ramos.
4: My favorite name.
3: I have firsthand knowledge of various criminal activities perpetrated by the DeWong family, including money laundering, illegal political donations, falsification of contracts, and exploitation of straw donors. These activities extend to facilitating prostitution for elected officials.
4: Okay, that one's new.
0: Well, that would explain the massages in Vietnam.
3: These activities extend to facilitating prostitution for elected officials, including minors.
4: Uh-oh.
0: That will definitely get you in trouble.
4: What, do we got a West Coast Epstein thing going on here?
3: These activities extend to facilitating prostitution for elected officials, including minors.
4: Okay, what the hell happened on that trip to Vietnam?
0: This story has taken a very dark turn.
4: And Shangi was on that trip. She was like one of the only women on that trip.
5: Absolutely. Well, absolutely.
0: Then she was probably one of the only ones that didn't partake in enjoying the nectar of nature's forbidden fruit.
4: Andre probably did.
6: Rob Bonta, Attorney General, knew far more of what was going on in this investigation with the Duongs than any of us knew.
3: Stephen Tavares runs.
4: Also, when did Bonta give back that money? After he got this letter or after the indictment?
0: That's a good question.
3: Stephen Tavares runs the political Substack East Bay Insiders. He first broke news of the Juarez letter, and I obtained it from another source.
6: The letter shows that Mario was despondent and that he was basically going to get back retribution against the Duongs.
3: Mario Juarez was partners with David and Andy Duong in Evolutionary Homes, a company that converted shipping containers to housing for the homeless. But Juarez,
4: for a price tag of $300,000. And this is at the heart of a lot of these corruption charges, because Shang was going to get into a deal where she was going to buy those for the city of Oakland, and then her boyfriend was going to start getting a salary from California Waste Solutions for it. And Brian Acevedo of San Leandro was supposed to sell them through to the city of San Leandro, and he was going to get a cut of every single shipping container sold.
0: All of this would lead to a tidy profit for the Dongs, with taxpayers overpaying for those containers.
4: You seriously got to think about not just Oakland, not just San Leandro, but how many different nonprofits or organizations that want to build housing for the homeless are fronts for criminal organizations.
0: That's a very good question.
3: But Juarez writes that,
4: because there's a lot of money to be given out.
3: But Juarez writes that on May 3rd, 2024, the Duongs locked him out of the showroom on the Oakland waterfront, and that they ordered an attack by a group of armed men. Quote, "I was threatened with firearms and a knife, assaulted and robbed of personal belongings, including a gold chain and Rolex watch."
4: They took his Rolex.
0: He hasn't been on time since.
3: The I-team obtained these photos showing Juarez's injuries, his swollen face and head. He goes on to say he was coerced into delivering an apology to David DeWong, while Andy and Christina

0: DeWong recorded the interaction.
1: Okay, this is starting to sound real weird.
2: This is like Saddam Hussein level.
0: Then, just 1 month later,
3: and he starts shooting back, like firing back. Pop, pop, pop, pop, pop, pop, pop, pop.
1: Oh, I remember this story.
2: Oh, that was a good man on the street interview.
0: Juarez got into a shootout with men who broke into his SUV. Tavares believes it's no coincidence that just days later, the FBI raided.
1: And again, remember, the issue with that shootout is it was originally reported that Juarez was being targeted by people, apparently Hermelindo Ramos Ramos.
0: 24-year-old Hermelindo Ramos Ramos.
1: And they were putting a hit out on him from the dongs. But then it came out that he was the one that shot first.
2: But weren't they trashing his car when he walked in on it?
1: Well, Hermelindo said he was just closing the trunk.
2: Uh-huh.
0: The FBI raided the homes of David and Andy DeWong and of then Oakland Mayor Sheng Tao and her partner, Andre Jones.
1: And Shengi wasn't even dressed.
2: No, she said she was naked as a jaybird.
1: And she wanted to put on her undies, put on a bra. And the FBI agent said, I can't let you do that unsupervised.
2: And she said they watched her.
1: Shengi,

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2: I love my Solaire infrared grill. I've had it for over a year now, and I use it every single week. And it does the greatest job on steaks. I'm going to do some flat irons this week. It does a great job on chicken, including chicken breasts. I have a video on my social media at Randy Wang Radio on Instagram and Facebook. You can see me doing some sausages on there. I'm going to put up some videos of some chicken breasts later this week. Even does a great job on shrimp, on veggies. The grill heats up to 1,000 degrees in just 3 minutes, which, you know what's the side effect of that? The grill heats up so quickly, and I'm not taking 25 minutes before I actually put something on there. My propane tank is lasting way longer than I thought it would. 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
3: 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It does a great job on chicken, including chicken breasts. 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You can see me doing some sausages on there. I'm going to put up some videos of some chicken breasts later this week. Even does a great job on shrimp, on veggies. 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
17: 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Ask them how the posts in their feed make them feel. These apps are built to be addictive, so kids, all of us in fact, will keep coming back for more, even when we are made to feel worse. It's bizarre. You might need to help your son or daughter reset their algorithm by unfollowing certain accounts and following or interacting with more positive ones. They might need suggestions of other healthier things to do, or to see you leading the way by example and putting your own phone away. In the run-up to bedtime, everyone's phone should go away, no questions asked. And if you need some help sort of, I guess, resetting expectations, try engaging parents of your kids' friends for a more coordinated effort. I'm Dr. Sanjay Gupta, helping you live a better life.
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1: And it's time to reopen the California crime blotter.
2: It's happened yet again.
3: It's wild, wild west out here. Dun,
0: dun, dun, dun. It's the California crime blotter with John
3: and Randy.
1: And Randy, this edition takes us to downtown Los Angeles,
4: where a bunch of jackass teens looted a 7-Eleven.
1: You don't say.
4: What do you think it's like at the franchise fair when they're trying to still get people to buy into these businesses?
1: My guess is there's some tense conversations.
4: For more, here is Fox 11.
5: Plus, it has happened again. A wild take.
4: Marla, you're competing with Henry Lee. So here is what my personal favorite drop of 2025 might be.
2: It's happened yet again.
4: Marla.
5: Plus, it has happened again.
4: Well, now I gotta save that. Gotta have a Marla drop.
5: Plus, it has happened again.
4: Marla, it's happened again. You just, when you work the local news beat, you need to say it.
5: Plus, it has happened again. A wild takeover at a local 7-Eleven like this one from last year. Welcome, everybody, to the Fox 11 News at 10 o'clock. I'm Marla Tejas.
6: And I'm Christine Devine. New at 10. You've seen these videos of 7-Eleven takeovers. Now it's happened again. This time.
4: Boy, Christine's doing it, too.
1: At some point, they all will.
6: Now it's happened again.
4: I mean, nothing's going to beat this.
2: It's happened yet again.
1: Well, that's hard to beat.
4: You notice how you don't really hear this at Circle K's or AMPMs. It's just 7-Elevens that get robbed constantly.
1: Thank heaven.
6: This time in downtown L.A.
5: Dozens of teens this weekend overwhelming and robbing a 7-Eleven in broad daylight. Fox 11's Matthew Seedorf, he's live there in downtown outside LAPD with the latest on this case. Matthew?
7: Well, tonight, police are looking through that video. That's pretty wild to watch. In it, you can see dozens of teens swarm a 7-Eleven like hungry bees.
1: Except these bees weren't looking for honey.
4: Dozens of teens, huh? So it's scores of terrible parents.
7: New dramatic cell phone video of Los Angeles police are combing through to investigate the latest flash mob robbery.
8: Oh, stop! Oh, my gosh.
7: Dozens of teens seen Saturday stealing and throwing items out of a 7-Eleven to others outside.
4: This is in the middle of the day. Just straight up looting. Where's the police? This is in downtown.
1: Okay, if they look like bees, what the police have to do is arrest the queen.
7: One teen bragging on camera why they feel untouchable.
9: Like nobody respects, you know, anything or anyone, so they feel like they could get away with anything. Because, I mean, from what it looks like, they can.
4: He's not wrong.
1: He watches the news, too.
4: Well, and this is the decision-making process for the county now. The county is broke, and the county knows, thanks to recent legislation that is passed, that anything that happens to a minor when they're in custody, the county's going to get sued for. So they're doing an actuarial decision, and they think fiscally it's actually cheaper to let the little bastards destroy the town and burn everything down than to lock them up, because inevitably they're going to sue.
1: And the result is none of us can have a 7-Eleven.
7: LAPD confirms they rushed to the Beverly Boulevard location Saturday afternoon after the clerk hit the panic alarm. Police say someone wearing a mask pointed a gun at the employee while the rest of the group swarmed in, overwhelming the store and ransacking everything in sight.
8: It happened.
4: This is supposed to be a civilized city that's supposed to host the world in 6 months. Excuse me, the world in 6 months.

0: there's so much violence in the 7-Elevens that they have a panic button.
1: Yes. They have it at banks, and they also have it at convenience stores.
2: It happens everywhere. It looked like a bunch of kids. So I'm not surprised.
3: They probably don't have the money for food.
1: No.
0: Oh, come on.
1: This is why we get so much of this, because there are so many apologists. This is not hungry kids. By the way, I'm pretty sure, haven't we passed legislation, John, that means that all kids get fed all day long on our dime?
0: Well, maybe they were hungry, but only because they worked up an appetite trashing the 7-Eleven.
2: So, I'm not surprised.
3: They probably don't have the money for food.
0: That's the voting electorate here. This is why we have these problems.
3: They probably don't have the money for food. If you literally go up that block, there's so many homeless people down there. Like, honestly, it's a systemic issue.
1: Yeah, those aren't... The homeless people are a different problem. They're not the swarm of teenagers who are robbing a 7-Eleven. Those ones have homes.
0: This guy is so dumb, I hope the state of California takes his driver's license away from him.
4: Coming up, John and Randy examine ways to fix our golden state. But first, 5 minutes of prescription drug commercials.
3: What the f***?
4: It's the Fix California Hour replay. 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
5: A man is facing numerous charges for allegedly being responsible for over 24 burglaries in the San Jose region. Police on Thursday announced the arrest of 47-year-old Jonathan Bynum. They believe Bynum is responsible for 30 burglaries, primarily at local restaurants and coffee shops in San Jose. Police say Bynum used an electric scooter to travel to each business where he would break into stores and steal cash and other items. Los Angeles Police Department considering pausing its training academy ahead of the 2028 Olympics. Commander Mario Mota, the LAPD's major events leader, says the department already doesn't have enough officers for the Olympics. The LA Times first reported the possible training pause, citing four department sources. And visitors at Folsom Lake Recreation Area are being warned about high levels of E. coli bacteria in some swimming areas. The bacteria was found at Willow Creek, Nimbus Flats, and Black Miners Bar beaches. Warning signs are posted. That's the latest. I'm John Fink.
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6: In Diamond Bar on the 60 westbound between Diamond Bar Boulevard and the 57, expect about an hour and 15-minute delay due to a vehicle fire that has shut down the roadway. The motorhome fire has been extinguished, yet there's still some stop traffic from Reservoir. In Lancaster on the 14 southbound after Avenue D, another accident has blocked the right lane. It's causing some slow traffic from West Avenue B. In Carson on the 110 northbound before Sepulveda Boulevard, another accident is currently blocking the right shoulder.
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0: I'm Chris Jakimic. 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
2: That was about the most atrocious piece of writing I've ever heard go on for, what, 6 minutes of it? To go through a 200-page book with writing that bad? Is nobody ever going to buy this thinker?
3: I think you might be right. However, sometimes you can spend a lot of money hiring someone else to write that poorly.
2: Well, maybe that's a strategy.
3: Could be. Thank you for the call, sir. Let's go to Scott in Santa Fe. Scott, hello.
4: Hey, you guys. Listening to your last segment about the Gavin Newsom's book that's going to be coming out, I was wondering if there's anything, when the book was finalized in its printing, if Gavin Newsom mentions anything about the Palisades fires and everything that happened at the beginning of this year, and what he has to say about that, if he's going to blame his acquaintance with the guy from PG&E, as I barely knew him. Okay, I was wondering if he might have spun something about the Palisades fire into his book, or was it already printed? I'll take your guys' response off the air. Thanks.
3: Well, if there's a chapter about the LA fires, I'll tell you what I'll do. I will personally buy a copy and donate it to the public library in Ghana. And then they can read about the fires that they're connected to. All right. Well, we know that school districts, both K through 12, and then universities in California are facing declining enrollment. There are fewer students than there have been in recent history, which means many of these districts, many of these universities, many of these schools are facing financial problems. They're trying to find ways to trim fat or raise money so that they don't have to lay anyone off. We know that Oakland Unified is in danger of going back into state receivership. In San Diego, they're trying every trick they can to make sure they don't have to lay off any staff members down there. And one of the things that they're doing in San Diego to raise money for the schools is they're renting out their gymnasiums to adult content creators.
5: This is true. There is an academy in the San Diego area that rented out their gymnasium for a live stream on Twitch. That live stream on Twitch was brought to you by a knockoff of OnlyFans that was producing live streamed feet videos, among other things.
3: In the school gymnasium?
5: Yes.
3: What could go wrong?
5: For more on this unique way to raise money for a school's budget, we go to NBC 7 in San Diego.
6: Controversy is brewing at a North County high school after an online streamer rented out the school's gymnasium for a live stream sponsored by an adult content website.
5: There's nothing weird to see here.
3: Kids, we're going to cancel basketball practice today. They're using the gym for something else.
6: This happened at Canyon Crest Academy on Saturday.
5: I mean, why stop at the gymnasium? There's plenty of teacher fantasies out there. Start renting out the classrooms at night.
3: Oh, yeah, they're going to do that in the biology lab.
6: This happened at Canyon Crest Academy on Saturday. NBC7's Shelby Bramer has been looking into this all day. She joins us now from just outside the school with more on what she's learned. Shelby.
7: Yeah, Catherine, Monica, several students told us that they found out about this event on Friday when they tried to use the gym, but were told that they couldn't because the event was being set up. So
5: how much staging do you have to do for this?

0: I don't know. I would assume that if there's any part of the body that really doesn't need a lot of lighting, it's your feet.
1: Not for foot people.
2: Set up. So as you can imagine, that naturally sparked some curiosity. Some of them tuned in for the Twitch stream and they told us they didn't like what they saw.
0: So the kids watched it too?
1: Well, they were curious. What exactly could be taking place in our gymnasium? Is somebody doing a big run of Mario Kart World? What's going on?
0: Well, you know that if you don't want to know the answer, you shouldn't ask the question.
3: What do we get when we finish this?
2: Canyon Crest Academy students say this video is all anyone is talking about.
4: People have just been saying how disgusting or like, oh my God, I can't believe this happened.
5: There's another dude who's eating chocolate off of the feet of not safe for work content creators.
1: Oh my.
0: That's a new one.
1: It's also the first time I've ever heard somebody in this profession described as a not safe for work content creator.
5: There's another dude who's eating chocolate off of the feet of not safe for work content creators or adult film content creators.
1: You know what? I'm just going to call it. The internet was a mistake.
0: Okay. Here's a question. Do you think, Randy, the person who's licking the chocolate off the feet makes more money than us?
1: Yes.
0: How about the person whose foot is being used to have the chocolate licked off?
1: Johnny, by 2028, the hotel workers are going to be making more than us.
5: Content creators or adult film content creators?
6: I'm very, very angry.
2: The video is from a Twitch user who goes by Wubby.
0: You think that's on the birth certificate?
1: Wubby, huh?
2: The video is...
1: And don't you kids do any investigating at home. You can watch the story on NBC7 on YouTube, but don't be going on Twitch and logging on to Wubby, because that is going to change your algorithm and you're going to have to explain to your significant other why when you open up Twitch and you want to see a stream of Metroid Prime 4, that your feed is nothing but feet videos.
0: You know, just having this conversation around our smartphones, I think we're going to get it anyway.
1: Yeah, you got a point about that.
2: The video is from a Twitch user who goes by Wubby, a 24-hour stream broadcast from the school's gymnasium, which the school's foundation rents out. Sponsored.
1: They do any vetting for this?
0: Of course not.
1: Yeah, they figured, oh, they're shooting a movie. How exciting. We're going to be a part of show business.
0: So do you think this is just something where they didn't look or they don't care? Or do you think this organization has an in with the school? Like one of the teachers is one of the models.
1: Well, maybe they needed to do some last minute casting. You know, you might need an understudy if someone stubs a toe.
0: Well, if it's foot porn, maybe it's the soccer coach.
1: Those feet might be a little beat up.
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1: Not OnlyFans, Fansly, which is a knockoff of OnlyFans.
0: I can only imagine what kind of pornography you get from a dinner theater version of OnlyFans.
1: And if you know, you don't need to email us. We have a good relationship, you, the audience, and us, but we don't need to get that intimate.
0: Well, what if one of the performers is a member of this audience?
1: Hey, phone lines are open. Go for it.
2: Sponsored by an adult content subscription site.
1: That's a Pandora's box you don't want to open. We don't want to take calls on how many people are making their living by taking pictures of their feet.
0: Good work if you can get it.
2: Sponsored by an adult content subscription site, the video showcased scantily clad women and an apparent crucifixion.
1: What?
0: Don't the high schools usually print their logo on the basketball court?
1: Yes.
0: Wouldn't that be the place where you placed your foot?
1: Maybe there's gaffer tape on the mascot.
0: I don't know.
5: It feels nasty. It's gross.
1: Yeah, it's got to be difficult if you attend that school, specifically if you use that gymnasium and you know what was shot in there over the weekend.
0: I'll tell you how bad this is. They just offended the morals of a bunch of teenagers.
5: It feels nasty. It's gross. I'm astonished. I can't believe my school would let a bunch of basically semi like porn stars come to the school and film on my campus.
2: The school.
1: Times are tough, son.
0: Oh, yeah. You want to lay off the art teacher or do you want the foot porn people?
5: On my campus.
2: The school sent an email to families Sunday calling the production inappropriate, distasteful, and in conflict with our organization's core values.
1: What core values are there? Foot porn with no crucifixion?
0: I wonder if for the next school year they only allow closed-toed shoes.
1: How does the crucifixion work in with the foot porn? I'm so confused, but I don't want to look at this stream.
0: I don't know, but I don't remember foot porn, being part of the Bible.
2: In a statement, the district said it appeared to violate the terms of the rental agreement and they will consider pursuing legal action. But Wubby told NBC7, quote,
1: really? You got a statement from Wubby, huh?
0: I love that they don't use the legal name. They use the porn name.
2: But Wubby told NBC7, quote, we had a wonderful.
1: Is that with a Y or an IE?
0: You are Googling it, aren't you?
1: No. Someone out there will Google it for us.
2: But Wubby told NBC7, quote, we had a wonderful and very successful event that fully complied with our contractual agreements.
1: They got a lawyer.
0: You think when they signed the contract, they did it with their hand or with their foot? They put the pen in between two toes.
1: Now that's a talent you might want to stream on Twitch.
2: We had a wonderful and very successful event that fully complied with our contractual agreements.
1: We cleaned up all the chocolate and blood. What's the problem?
0: How would you like to be the custodian?
2: His attorney adding, this was fully disclosed as to the individuals and activities involved.
1: Yeah, the school knew what this was. They thought they wanted the money.
0: 100% they wanted the money.
1: Well, who else is renting out a random San Diego County high school gymnasium? It's not going to be Marvel.
0: Well, let me tell you, for the right price, if you want to rent my house to film all the foot porn you want, it's yours.
1: You know someone's going to email you now.
0: Well, my last house had a history.
1: Oh, yeah.
0: You know, Jillian couldn't stop talking about it.
1: Oh, that's right. Forgot about those days.
2: His attorney adding, this was fully disclosed as to the individuals and activities involved.
1: Wubby was fully on board with the foot porn.
0: I'm with Wubby on this one. I believe Wubby.
2: Any insinuation which was made by the school and the foundation that they were unaware is both incorrect and potentially defamatory.
1: I wonder if the school sent a chaperone to make sure that the production had everything they needed.
0: Well, it sounds like Wubby's going to lawyer up.
2: The school's foundation is already facing scrutiny after a student investigation sparked an independent audit that earlier this year found inaccurate financial reporting and missing records.
1: Oh, so they're also pocketing the money that they're making from the foot porn.
0: Boy, this gets even better, doesn't it?
2: Students say they're confused and want change.
5: How do you not have that much precaution, like, to make sure that doesn't happen?
6: I want them to, like, renovate.
1: Well, do you want new textbooks or do you want old tattered textbooks?
0: You know what? This is quite an education for these kids. Because if they plan on graduating and staying in California, this is a great primer. So kids, guess what? Everything that you just experienced now, you're going to experience on steroids when you become an adult. You see, one day you're going to vote in a mayor who's going to have a relationship with a family named the Dongs, and then they're going to rob you blind.
5: Like, to make sure that doesn't happen.
6: I want them to, like, renovate every single inch of the gym. Make sure, like, every inch is clean. I don't want to, like, even walk on that.
1: Yeah, it's forever unclean.
7: Now, we obviously didn't show you some of the more graphic pieces of the video, but...
1: Well, thank goodness.
0: Wait, they talked about the crucifixion. What's more graphic than that?
1: Those were the ones that they deemed were safe for air for the story. The other things that were in the video, they couldn't even audibly describe.
0: Oh, my.
7: Late this afternoon, we did get a statement from the foundation's executive.

0: Creative director, and she said that the specifics of the event and the broadcast weren't disclosed beforehand, and she said that it did appear to violate the agreement, but she did acknowledge that the foundation failed to ensure oversight. So she said that they apologized to the school community, and they're looking to implement stricter security protocols to make sure something like this.
1: Chocolate sauce, okay. The crucifixions, that was going too far.
2: No, the stuff that went too far, they couldn't describe.
0: Never happens again. Reporting live in Carmel Valley, Shelby Bremer, NBC7.
3: Sure has a lot of people talking. 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
1: 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Hey, we got a bunch of empty studios here. 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
2: I'll never be able to look at Hershey's chocolate sauce the same way again.
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6: In Diamond Bar on the 60 westbound between Diamond Bar Boulevard and the 57, expect about a 66-minute delay due to an earlier vehicle and brush fire. Only the carpool lane is available right now, and it's causing some stop traffic from Reservoir. An alternate route would be the 10. In Lancaster on the 14 southbound after Avenue D, an accident is currently blocking the right lane, causing slow traffic from West Avenue B. In Carson on the 110 northbound before Sepulveda, another accident is blocking the right shoulder.
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11: A Better Life with Dr. Sanjay Gupta.
12: They say consistency is key, but sometimes you just gotta switch it up. A new study out of Harvard School of Public Health found that varying your exercise routine could add years to your life. What exercise someone did didn't matter much. What did matter was that all the exercises together worked all the muscle groups in their body. Now, an added benefit to changing things up is it can help you push through the plateau effect. That's when your body gets so efficient at doing something that you actually stop getting better at it. And we know from previous research that specializing in any one sport at a young age can make someone actually more prone to injury. And as experts we talk to point out, even elite athletes switch up things with their workouts, making sure to target strength, cardio, flexibility, balance, and doing that every single week. I'm Dr. Sanjay Gupta, helping you live a better life.
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4: I feel like this email address, which we've been using for 5 years and have gotten a lot of great correspondence from the audience, has been forever tainted by our last story.
5: Now, that last segment that we did seemed to trigger something that is unfortunate.
4: Well, we appreciate a good laugh. I'm having a really hard time doing this job when the mailbag is full of pictures of listeners' feet.
5: Now, I don't know if you're expecting to get a reaction out of us or you think that we have a gymnasium that we're going to rent to you where you can make money off of that content.
4: We have female listeners that sent us pictures of their feet. And we have male listeners that sent us a picture of their feet. No, thank you.
5: You think this is just a one-time thing, a flash in the pan, or do you think we're going to get piped into that community now?
4: I think next week we're going to have to change the email address.
5: Is there a way to filter those out? I mean, if AI can fly a plane, can't they get rid of foot porn?
4: Well, see, if I can put filters on Gmail. I can do that, but then we might filter out somebody that's just emailing us saying Gavin really put his foot in his mouth again.
5: That's true. Well, it sounds like we're in a pickle.
4: I never thought of all the unintended consequences that could come to us from bringing you that story from NBC7 in San Diego, but I think I regret my choices.
5: Wasn't life just so much more quaint yesterday when all we had to look at was pictures of Geraldo Rivera shirtless next to a couple of classic cars?
4: We were so innocent back then. We didn't know what was going to happen in the world.
5: Well, that's all changed.
3: Fixing California won't happen overnight.
6: Oh, come on. That sucks.
3: Luckily, John and Randy will be back at it tomorrow with more real-world workable solutions to make California great again.
7: All right. That's us for another PM.
3: Aww. It's the Fix California Hour replay.
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0: Governor Newsom is reacting to Graham Plattner dropping out of the Senate race in Maine.
1: Turn the page. Move on.
2: Newsom was at a press conference to talk about education in California, and he was asked if people need to face more scrutiny before running for office.
1: Clearly, there wasn't enough vetting done.
2: The governor has kicked off a summer tour to help Democrats get elected across the country and says he's keeping his eyes on the future.
1: And every second we're talking about the past is a second wasted.
2: I'm Jason Campadonia.
0: A series of large marijuana busts has eliminated about 63,000 pounds of pot across California. Mark Mayfield reports.
3: State officials say illegal growing operations were shut down in Los Angeles, Riverside, and Kern counties. Several busts also took place in parts of Central and Northern California. The governor's Unified Cannabis Enforcement Task Force says the illegal weed had a street value at over $104 million. The raids also netted 17 guns and over $220,000 in cash. Two dozen people have been arrested since the raid started in April.
0: And it was standing room only at a town hall meeting last night in Boyle Heights in Los Angeles as residents faced off with officials over the Lineage Warehouse fire. Bree Tennis with more.
4: Residents and protesters packed into a meeting to hear what Lineage officials are doing about what's left behind from the warehouse fire June 17th.
5: I understand the uncertainty, the frustration, and the disruption that it's caused. And I am sorry.
4: That was Jeff Rivera, the chief operating officer of Lineage. Officials were greeted with boos and heckles, but they say they're working to clean up the mess. Mayor Karen Bass has given Lineage to August 13th to empty the warehouse of 85 million pounds of rotting food. The company is now offering housing vouchers, air purifiers, and help with groceries and utility bills for those impacted.
0: That's the latest. I'm John Fink.
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8: In Diamond Bar on the 60 westbound between Diamond Bar Boulevard and the 57, expect about a 95-minute delay due to a vehicle brush fire. Only the carpool lane is available. It's causing stop traffic from Ramona. An alternate route would be the 10. In Woodland Hills on the 101 northbound before DeSoto, a disabled vehicle has blocked the left lane, causing some slow traffic from Whittaker. In Carson on the 110 northbound before Sepulveda, we got an accident blocking the right shoulder. In South LA on the 110 northbound at Manchester, we got a grass fire that's currently on the sound wall.
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1: In Diamond Bar on the 60 westbound between Diamond Bar Boulevard and the 57, expect about a 73-minute delay due to an earlier vehicle and brush fire. Only the carpool lane is available for traffic. It's causing some stop traffic from Ramona. If you need an alternate route, you can take the 10. In Gardena on the 110 southbound at the 91, we got a bumper currently blocking the left lane, causing some bumper-to-bumper traffic from Redondo Beach Boulevard. In Paramount on the 710 northbound before a lounge, we got a stalled bus causing some slow traffic from the 91.
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0: And I'm going to use it to my benefit a lot now that I'm perceived as an old man, particularly by the young. It worked in my favor several times on vacation. What was the other story? The Iranian drones in Cuba. The assassination attempt on Trump. Definitely want to talk about that. And then we're going to talk to our healthcare expert, the healthcare guru, Craig Gottwals, who we've had on for years and years and years. He warned us on how Obamacare would turn out, what they call the Affordable Care Act. He has turned out to be absolutely 100% right. And I was having this conversation in real life just yesterday about how incredibly expensive medical bills are now. I'm actually to the point that I wait when my kids have something wrong with them before I want to go to the doctor, because the bills you get are just nuts. And we've got the explanation for why that is coming up an hour or two. Bunch of different things to get to. I hope you can stick around. If you miss a segment, get the podcast Armstrong and Getty On Demand, and you subscribe, and then you'll automatically get all the segments fed to you. So lots of interesting news today. And some fun stuff. It's National French Friday. We will honor that also coming up. Stay tuned. The Armstrong and Getty Show.
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6: 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KABC.
7: Families in the South Orange County community of Ladera Ranch are concerned after several children in the area were diagnosed with the same form of cancer. Daniel Martindale reports.
8: In recent years, at least six children in Ladera Ranch have been diagnosed with Ewing sarcoma. That includes a 17-year-old boy who died earlier this year. The American Cancer Society says about 200 to 240 children and teens in the U.S. are diagnosed with Ewing sarcoma each year. Orange County public health officials say an initial review of the data did not find a particular pattern of cancer cases, but it plans on conducting another review in the coming weeks. Some research suggests a link between pesticides and Ewing sarcoma.
7: Governor Newsom says he's looking forward to the nominating process supporting a Democrat in the Maine Senate race. Dina Kodiak has more.
9: This comes after Graham Platner suspended his campaign on Wednesday after being accused of sexual assault.
10: I can't get into the merits of what they do in Maine in terms of that vetting process, etc. I just don't know enough to have an informed opinion. Clearly, there wasn't enough vetting done.
9: Earlier this week, a report surfaced claiming the Maine Democrat sexually assaulted an ex-girlfriend while he was under the influence of alcohol 5 years ago. Platner denies the claim. The Maine Democratic Party announced they voted to hold a nominating convention to choose a new nominee by July 27th.
7: And the U.S. Navy says it will remove sailors who have a medical condition if treatment doesn't work within 1 year. Phil Farrar has details.
11: Sailors must be clean-shaven, but for some, that is a very difficult task. They will receive up to 1 year of medical treatment to meet the military branch's orders. Defense Secretary Pete Hegseth says there will be no more long-term medical exemptions. Most of those conditions are caused by shaving, including pseudofolliculitis barbie, which causes razor bumps and bleeding. Those sailors who cannot meet shaving standards after 1 year of treatment could be relieved of duty. The Navy says grooming standards add to sailor and mission safety.
7: That's the latest. I'm John Fink.
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10: For more than a decade, the Environmental Working Group has put out a list of the so-called Dirty Dozen. These are the non-organic produce contaminated with the highest levels of pesticides. Well, this year, spinach topped the list, followed by kale, collard, mustard greens, strawberries, grapes, nectarines, peaches, cherries, apples, blackberries, pears, potatoes, and blueberries. Now, all these fruits and vegetables are part of a healthy diet, so no one is saying you shouldn't eat them. Point is, though, you could consider buying these items organic if and when you can, and then taking extra care when you wash them. The FDA recommends rinsing all fruits and vegetables, even the ones that are organic, under running water that is slightly warmer than room temperature. Don't use soap, bleach, or any fancy produce washes. I'm Dr. Sanjay Gupta, helping you live a better life.
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4: This new reporting comes from the Wall Street Journal. It says Israeli intelligence uncovered what it called a fresh Iranian plot to assassinate the president. Now, look, those types of threats are nothing new, as Iran has openly vowed to retaliate against Trump for assassinating Iran's top general, Qasem Soleimani, even going back to 2020.
5: No, I'm number one on the kill list for Iran. I'm number one on the list for killing.
6: Yeah, Trump had been talking about that a lot this week. It had come up several times, and that's probably because he got this information before it broke in the Wall Street Journal overnight of this fresh new assassination plot. We have had 45 days.

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0: 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Practice gratitude, they said. 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I'm Dr. Sanjay Gupta, helping you live a better life.
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0: plays Let Me Pass By or Lunge is the game she plays when they're standing up in the street. Is this guy just going to let me drive by, or is he going to lunge in front of my car? What a great environment. Oh, my God. I know parts of the country where some of you are listening, you can't even imagine that this goes on. If you're in a town over 5,000 people in California, you got lots of street people around. This is just a common thing. Thank you, Gavin Newsom and the blue voters and the lifestyle.
1: It's just
0: part of the deal. Let me pass or lunge, sleeping or dead. It's a fun game to start your day.
2: Armstrong and Getty.
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9: LA Unified may be going bankrupt and the county is ready to take over.
10: By 2027, the second largest school district in the country may be $230 million in the hole. LA County has appointed a fiscal expert and given the district 45 days to figure things out before the county takes over control. Los Angeles County Board of Education sent a statement to LAUSD officials saying, bowing to pressure from massive union contracts was a mistake made knowing that they couldn't afford it. The LAUSD superintendent tells the LA Times that there's no need for parents to be alarmed. I'm Jason Campadonia.
9: Police in Huntington Beach say they're prepared to crack down on any street takeovers. More from Mark Mayfield.
11: It comes after out-of-state visitors caused chaos in Newport Beach over the 4th of July. Police in Surf City say they have identified who's planning a so-called end-of-summer bash. They're promising to arrest any kids or adults who engage in illegal behavior. And police say parents are going to be held responsible if their kids do any damage.
9: A new study suggests California's gray wolves are eating cattle more often than their natural prey. Researchers at UC Davis found cattle DNA in 72% of wolf scat samples collected from the Lassen and Harvey packs during the summers of 2022 and 2023. By comparison, mule deer DNA appeared in 45% of samples, while small mammal DNA was found in 51%. And a whale rescue in Ontario, Canada is bringing some to San Diego. Brie Tennis with more.
12: 30 beluga whales at a closed theme park in Canada are being relocated, and some are coming to San Diego. U.S. authorities are calling this an emergency rescue, as Marineland had been considering euthanizing the white whales because it could no longer afford to care for them. The whales are set to go to 5 marine parks in Spain, Chicago, Georgia, and SeaWorld San Antonio and San Diego. The local theme park currently has 3 beluga whales, with at least 3 from Canada arriving in the coming weeks.
9: That's the latest. I'm John Fink.
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16: In Diamond Bar on the 60 westbound between Diamond Bar Boulevard and the 57, expect about a 25-minute delay due to a vehicle fire shutting down to 2 right lanes. It's causing stop traffic from Ramona. If you need an alternate route, please use the 10. In Glendora on the 210 westbound at Grand, we got an accident blocking the left lane causing bumper-to-bumper traffic from Sunflower. In Elysian Park on the 5 northbound connected to the northbound

0: 110. We've got a cement truck on fire that's partially blocking the connector.
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7: 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I'm going to do some flat irons this week. It does a great job on chicken, including chicken breasts. I have a video on my social media at Randy Wang Radio on Instagram and Facebook. You can see me doing some sausages on there. I'm going to put up some videos of some chicken breasts later this week. Even does a great job on shrimp, on veggies. The grill heats up to 1,000 degrees in just 3 minutes, which, you know what's the side effect of that? 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
2: A man is facing numerous charges for allegedly being responsible for over 24 burglaries in the San Jose region. Police on Thursday announced the arrest of 47-year-old Jonathan Bynum. They believe Bynum is responsible for 30 burglaries, primarily at local restaurants and coffee shops in San Jose. Police say Bynum used an electric scooter to travel to each business where he would break into stores and steal cash and other items. Los Angeles Police Department considering pausing its training academy ahead of the 2028 Olympics. Commander Mario Mota, the LAPD's major events leader, says the department already doesn't have enough officers for the Olympics. The LA Times first reported the possible training pause, citing four department sources. And visitors at Folsom Lake Recreation Area are being warned about high levels of E. coli bacteria in some swimming areas. The bacteria was found at Willow Creek, Nimbus Flats, and Black Miners Bar beaches. Warning signs are posted. That's the latest. I'm John Fink.
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7: In Diamond Bar on the 57 southbound at Sunset Crossing, we've got a hit-and-run accident blocking the center divider, causing bumper-to-bumper traffic from Temple. In Yorba Linda on the 91 westbound before the 241, expect about a 12-minute delay due to a stalled vehicle blocking the center divider. It's causing stop-and-go traffic from Lincoln. In North Hollywood on the 170 southbound at Oxnard Street, an accident has been cleared from the middle lane, yet expect some slow traffic from the southbound exit of Oxnard Street there.
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26: A Better Life with Dr. Sanjay Gupta.
27: Osteoporosis affects millions of people in the United States and around the world. It's a disease that basically causes someone's bones to become weak, brittle, and porous, which can increase their risk of fractures. Now, the good news here is there are things you can do other than, or in addition to, taking medications to prevent fractures before it's too late. One is to up your intake of calcium and vitamin D. You also want to eat more protein. One functional medicine dietitian told us that that helps build muscle, and if you're building muscle strength, then you are also building bone strength. You want to be mindful of your workouts. 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I'm Dr. Sanjay Gupta, helping you live a better life.
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4: Governor Newsom is reacting to Graham Plattner dropping out of the Senate race in Maine.
5: Turn the page. Move on.
6: Newsom was at a press conference to talk about education in California, and he was asked if people need to face more scrutiny before running for office.
5: Clearly, there wasn't enough vetting done.
6: The governor has kicked off a summer tour to help Democrats get elected across the country and says he's keeping his eyes on the future.
5: And every second we're talking about the past is a second wasted.
6: I'm Jason Campadonia.
4: A series of large marijuana busts has eliminated about 63,000 pounds of pot across California. Mark Mayfield reports.
7: State officials say illegal growing operations were shut down in Los Angeles, Riverside, and Kern counties. Several busts also took place in parts of Central and Northern California. The governor's Unified Cannabis Enforcement Task Force says the illegal weed had a street value at over $104 million. The raids also netted 17 guns and over $220,000 in cash. Two dozen people have been arrested since the raid started in April.
4: And it was standing room only at a town hall meeting last night in Boyle Heights in Los Angeles as residents faced off with officials over the Lineage Warehouse fire. Bree Tennis with more.
8: Residents and protesters packed into a meeting to hear what Lineage officials are doing about what's left behind from the warehouse fire June 17th.
9: I understand the uncertainty, the frustration, and the disruption that it's caused. And I am sorry.
8: That was Jeff Rivera, the chief operating officer of Lineage. Officials were greeted with boos and heckles, but they say they're working to clean up the mess. Mayor Karen Bass has given Lineage to August 13th to empty the warehouse of 85 million pounds of rotting food. The company is now offering housing vouchers, air purifiers, and help with groceries and utility bills for those impacted.
4: That's the latest. I'm John Fink.
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15: In mid-city LA on the 10 westbound off-ramp to La Brea, we've got a stalled semi partially blocking the off-ramp. It's causing about a 10-minute delay with stop traffic from Arlington. In Elysian Park on the 110 southbound at Hill, we've got a two-vehicle accident blocking the center divider. It's causing some bumper-to-bumper traffic from Figueroa. In Santa Ana on the 5 southbound before First, and some good news there, an earlier stall has been clear, but some slow traffic still from Main.
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6: KABC. Families in the South Orange County community of Ladera Ranch are concerned after several children in the area were diagnosed with the same form of cancer. Daniel Martindale reports.
7: In recent years, at least six children in Ladera Ranch have been diagnosed with Ewing sarcoma. That includes a 17-year-old boy who died earlier this year. The American Cancer Society says about 200 to 240 children and teens in the U.S. are diagnosed with Ewing sarcoma each year. Orange County public health officials say an initial review of the data did not find a particular pattern of cancer cases, but it plans on conducting another review in the coming weeks. Some research suggests a link between pesticides and Ewing sarcoma.
6: Governor Newsom says he's looking forward to the nominating process supporting a Democrat in the Maine Senate race. Dina Kodiak has more.
8: This comes after Graham Platner suspended his campaign on Wednesday after being accused of sexual assault.
9: I can't get into the merits of what they do in Maine in terms of that vetting process, etc. I just don't know enough to have an informed opinion. Clearly, there wasn't enough vetting done.
8: Earlier this week, a report surfaced claiming the Maine Democrat sexually assaulted an ex-girlfriend while he was under the influence of alcohol 5 years ago. Platner denies the claim. The Maine Democratic Party announced they voted to hold a nominating convention to choose a new nominee by July 27th.
6: And the U.S. Navy says it will remove sailors who have a medical condition if treatment doesn't work within 1 year. Phil Farrar has details.
10: Sailors must be clean-shaven, but for some, that is a very difficult task. They will receive up to 1 year of medical treatment to meet the military branch's orders. Defense Secretary Pete Hegseth says there will be no more long-term medical exemptions. Most of those conditions are caused by shaving, including pseudofolliculitis barbie, which causes razor bumps and bleeding. Those sailors who cannot meet shaving standards after 1 year of treatment could be relieved of duty. The Navy says grooming standards add to sailor and mission safety.
6: That's the latest. I'm John Fink.
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14: In Lincoln Heights, northbound sort of the 5 just beyond Broadway, multi-vehicle crash has the two left lanes blocked. CHPs and the seniors stacking up coming away from the East LA interchange downtown. 101 North before Cesar Chavez. Conked out SUV in the middle lanes. That'll bunch you up from the 5. And a new issue to contend with in Woodland Hills, 101 South before Winnetka. Multi-vehicle crash in the middle lanes there. Starting to see a stack up as you're making your way from just before DeSoto Avenue.
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19: A Better Life with Dr. Sanjay Gupta.
20: They say consistency is key, but sometimes you just gotta switch it up. A new study out of Harvard School of Public Health found that varying your exercise routine could add years to your life. What exercise someone did didn't matter much. What did matter was that all the exercises together worked all the muscle groups in their body. Now, an added benefit to changing things up is it can help you push through the plateau effect. That's when your body gets so efficient at doing something that you actually stop getting better at it. And we know from previous research that specializing in any one sport at a young age can make someone actually more prone to injury. And as experts we talk to point out, even elite athletes switch up things with their workouts, making sure to target strength, cardio, flexibility, balance, and doing that every single week. I'm Dr. Sanjay Gupta, helping you live a better life.

0: America Act.
1: You think through reconciliation
0: because if you do Save America, you're not going to have cheating.
1: Practically, how do we get there on Save America? What would you like Majority Leader Thune to do?
0: Well, I would like them to get it passed. What I'd really like is for them to
1: filibuster.
0: Kill the filibuster, right. Terminate the filibuster. When they terminate the filibuster, then they'll immediately approve the Save America and 100 other things.
2: Yeah.
0: You could sit down all day long and just...
2: You could get a housing bill without any Democrat points in it if you got rid of the filibuster. You wouldn't have to have the Democrats if you got rid of the filibuster. Again, the president is right here. This is not him just making stuff up in order to establish leverage.

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1: All right, we got a great sponsor to share with you this hour. We got Patriot Mobile. 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Mostly because my cell phone service is phenomenal. Actually, also mostly because they're a great company. Is it possible to have two mostlies at once? Sure it is. I can do whatever I want. The Patriot Mobile is great because they love the country. They're very patriotic. They're very into the American.

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2: The Los Angeles Unified School District is facing severe financial distress. The county has determined that the district is likely to run out of money by November of next year. The school board now has 45 days to make big changes or lose some of its authority over spending decisions. A new bill in California could let drivers choose to have their insurance company track their driving in exchange for lower rates. Right now, California is the only state that does not allow insurance companies to use this kind of technology called telematics to decide your rates. If the bill passes, drivers could sign up to have their driving habits like speed and braking monitored for a possible discount. And an iconic San Francisco restaurant is reopening after a nearly 15 years long renovation. Julius's Castle sits below Colt Tower in Telegraph Hill and has been around for over a century. A new owner bought it in 2012 and spent the last 14 years renovating the structure to make it a viable upscale restaurant once again. That's the latest. I'm John Fink.
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4: Heads up in Hawthorne. We've got some slowing there. 105 westbound before Crenshaw Boulevard. A crash there is off on the right shoulder. It's kind of slow back from the 110 freeway. Got a trash bin out in the roadway in Long Beach. It's the 710 northbound before Long Beach Boulevard. The right lane affected by that. In Cerritos, a stall, 91 freeway westbound at Studebaker. The two right lanes are blocked. It's slow from Carmenita out to about Bellflower.
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15: I was telling you about Harmeet Dhillon, who is the head of the Civil Rights Division at the Justice Department. She's going after all these Democrat states right now. Well, she's going after every state, to be honest with you, to make sure that the voting rolls are cleaned up and that elections are conducted with integrity, which is what she should do. But invariably, it's going to be the Democrat states who pose the biggest problem because they refuse to have election integrity. And here she is on Newsmax this week announcing that she has

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7: I'm the threat that's already inside the house. 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
4: LA Unified may be going bankrupt and the county is ready to take over.
5: By 2027, the second largest school district in the country may be $230 million in the hole. LA County has appointed a fiscal expert and given the district 45 days to figure things out before the county takes over control. Los Angeles County Board of Education sent a statement to LAUSD officials saying, bowing to pressure from massive union contracts was a mistake made knowing that they couldn't afford it. The LAUSD superintendent tells the LA Times that there's no need for parents to be alarmed. I'm Jason Campadonia.
4: Police in Huntington Beach say they're prepared to crack down on any street takeovers. More from Mark Mayfield.
6: It comes after out-of-state visitors caused chaos in Newport Beach over the 4th of July. Police in Surf City say they have identified who's planning a so-called end-of-summer bash. They're promising to arrest any kids or adults who engage in illegal behavior. And police say parents are going to be held responsible if their kids do any damage.
4: A new study suggests California's gray wolves are eating cattle more often than their natural prey. Researchers at UC Davis found cattle DNA in 72% of wolf scat samples collected from the Lassen and Harvey packs during the summers of 2022 and 2023. By comparison, mule deer DNA appeared in 45% of samples, while small mammal DNA was found in 51%. At a whale rescue in Ontario, Canada, is bringing some to San Diego. Bree Tennis with more.
7: 30 beluga whales at a closed theme park in Canada are being relocated, and some are coming to San Diego. U.S. authorities are calling this an emergency rescue as Marineland had been considering euthanizing the white whales because it could no longer afford to care for them. The whales are set to go to five marine parks in Spain, Chicago, Georgia, and SeaWorld San Antonio and San Diego. The local theme park currently has three beluga whales, with at least three from Canada arriving in the coming weeks.
4: That's the latest. I'm John Fink.
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10: We've got a crash in Echo Park, 101 freeway northbound before Glendale Boulevard. That's in the center lane. You're slow back from the 10 freeway. Look out in Corona. Some sort of debris in the road, 91 freeway westbound past McKinley. Also in Hawthorne, we've got a stall, 105 westbound before Crenshaw Boulevard, the right lane block there. Slowing starts right around the 110. And a crash in Rubidoux, 60 eastbound at Rubidoux Boulevard.
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19: 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I'm going to do some flat irons this week. It does a great job on chicken, including chicken breasts. I have a video on my social media at Randy Wang Radio on Instagram and Facebook. You can see me doing some sausages on there. I'm going to put up some videos of some chicken breasts later this week.

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I am a big fan of my Solaire infrared grill. I've had it for over a year, and it has upgraded my grill game substantially. For one, I find myself wanting to grill more often because the thing heats up

So, Graham Plattner hasn't filed this paperwork yet, but he has until Monday to do it. And according to Axios, he's probably going to drag it out to the bloody end. So Democrats are going to be sweating bullets going into next week that Graham Plattner might end up on the ballot anyway. But they are doing some planning. They're hoping to replace him. Now, who could possibly replace him? Well, the reality is basically everybody who's involved all endorsed Graham Plattner to become the next senator from Maine, despite the fact that he has a Nazi tattoo stamped squarely on his chest. So I'm not really sure how much of an electoral improvement any of these idiots are going to be in the end. Former Maine Senate President Troy Jackson, a fifth-generation logger, who has been endorsed by Bernie Sanders in Maine in the gubernatorial primary, is now openly considering a bid to replace Plattner. Jackson filed paperwork, the Daily Caller.

0: 790. KABC.
1: A man is facing numerous charges for allegedly being responsible for over two dozen burglaries in the San Jose region. Police on Thursday announced the arrest of 47-year-old Jonathan Bynum. They believe Bynum is responsible for 30 burglaries.

0: burglaries, primarily at local restaurants and coffee shops in San Jose. Police say Bynum used an electric scooter to travel to each business where he would break into stores and steal cash and other items. Los Angeles Police Department considering pausing its training academy ahead of the 2028 Olympics. Commander Mario Mota, the LAPD's major events leader, says the department already doesn't have enough officers for the Olympics. The LA Times first reported the possible training pause, citing four department sources. And visitors at Folsom Lake Recreation Area are being warned about high levels of E. coli bacteria in some swimming areas. The bacteria was found at Willow Creek, Nimbus Flats, and Black Miners Bar beaches. Warning signs are posted. That's the latest. I'm John Fink.
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4: In Fullerton, 57 southbound at Yorba Linda Boulevard, we've got some police activity going on. The middle lanes are going to be blocked. It is stops coming away from Lambert Road. In Cerritos, 91 west from Carmenita to the 605, a sweeper operation has one lane shut down. Going to be slow through that area. And heads up in the Sepulveda Pass, 405 northbound, right at Skirball Center. I've got a report of some wood debris. It's going to be in that right lane.
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8: A better life with Dr. Sanjay Gupta.
9: They say consistency is key, but sometimes you just gotta switch it up. A new study out of Harvard School of Public Health found that varying your exercise routine could add years to your life. What exercise someone did didn't matter much. What did matter was that all the exercises together worked all the muscle groups in their body. Now, an added benefit to changing things up is it can help you push through the plateau effect. That's when your body gets so efficient at doing something that you actually stop getting better at it. And we know from previous research that specializing in any one sport at a young age can make someone actually more prone to injury. And as experts we talk to point out, even elite athletes switch up things with their workouts, making sure to target strength, cardio, flexibility, balance, and doing that every single week. I'm Dr. Sanjay Gupta, helping you live a better life.
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17: America 250. Celebrating 250 years of the greatest nation on the planet. July 1st, 1863. As General Robert E. Lee moves his army north in Pennsylvania, General Henry Heath sends his Confederate forces towards the small town of Gettysburg to seize supplies. Union cavalry General John Buford had advanced to this area already and caught Heath and his Confederates coming into the city.
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15: Buford slowed the advance enough for Union troops.

You remember the lady who dumped mashed potatoes on her husband's head and like, you know, really screwed him up? Katie Porter. Yeah, she was crazy Katie Porter. She was running for governor of California. And they stopped her from that, thankfully.

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5: Engulfed. A SIG alert was issued as traffic backed up for several exits during the morning commute. The RV and brush fire are now out. All roads have been reopened. Think nobody is watching when you light those illegal fireworks? The city of La Habra is expanding its use of drones. Police say the drones can pinpoint where fireworks are launched, record video evidence, and help officers pinpoint the perpetrators without having to chase them through neighborhoods. As a result, the department issued numerous citations and several arrests were made for fireworks violations over the holiday week. The department says the drones also broadcast public safety announcements in English and Spanish, reminding residents that fireworks are illegal. The fireworks won't stop tonight. Look to the sky from 7 to 11 as a SpaceX rocket is scheduled to launch from Vandenberg Space Force Base. The streak across the sky should be visible throughout much of Southern California. For a more precise launch time and to watch it live, go to our website, onlaca.com. 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I'm Jeff Vaughn on The John Phillips Show.
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9: Hey everyone, happy Friday. It's that time of day where we take a moment and pause and say thanks to everyone who's making the world run. Let's start with the men and women in the military, police officers, firefighters, doctors, nurses, lab technicians, hospital orderlies, small business owners, restaurateurs, truck drivers, everyone working at the grocery stores and fast food joints, the Port of Los Angeles, Long Beach and Oakland and Union Station, the pilots and flight attendants. 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
1: And very happy Friday to you at 12:06 in the West. 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

0: 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But the best one, we believe, is the YouTube channel, youtube.com/@RandyWangRadio. 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
1: Now, today we're on up against the World Cup, which I know there is big World Cup excitement, not just in the state of California.
0: Wait, there's a D in that word?
1: I mispronounced it. 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I know that there is great excitement all over the globe for the World Cup. 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
1: Oh, my.
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3: Little D.
1: Does it include the money shot?
0: No. It is very tasteful. I wanted to make sure that everything that was on the screen, you know what's going on, but there's nothing explicit. I'm not creating pornography with AI.
1: Did you notice that the Katy Porter Yelp reviews went everywhere yesterday?
0: Oh, yeah. And we want to thank our listeners that sent this to us early in the morning, and then we kind of had a lot of fun with it. I do have a standalone video in case you missed that yesterday on the John Phillips Show. If you go to our YouTube channel at Randy Wang Radio, there is a video, and the graphic is ridiculous for it, but you can watch that. You can share that with your friends. We had a lot of fun. That segment is definitely going to go into whenever we have a best of the video show.
1: 800-222-5222 is telephone number, 1-800-222-5222. On to the top story of the day, and for that we go to Boyle Heights, where the headline, Randy, is, you can smell it right here.
3: You can smell it right here.
0: That's usually what I make the caption headline for these stories, but today it's got a very special flair. Because Bass got booed in Boyle Heights is fantastic alliteration.
1: And she was pissed off about it, too.
0: She was. Now, I'm going to tell you right now, and this is why we want so many people to subscribe to the Accountability Podcast. I am about halfway through listening to this town hall, which the entire thing was posted online. I have the video up on my Substack at randywangradio.substack.com. And my full intent was, oh, we should play this on the air. We get a whole hour out of this.

0: this. The problem is there are so many people screaming at Karen Bass and Isabel Jurado and Hilda Solis. And at one point, even Barbara Ferrer starts getting screamed at.
1: Wash your hands often and always before eating and after toileting.
0: The problem is, for our friends listening to us on the AM radio, is that there is so much cursing, screaming out F-bombs throughout the entire thing, that the only way we're going to be able to give that segment justice is by doing it for next week's accountability podcast. So we're going to cover in depth on next week's accountability podcast all of the sound, all of the video of Bass getting shouted at and cussed at, Isabel getting shouted at and cussed at, Hilda getting shouted at and cussed at, and the one that I did not expect, Babs getting yelled at.
2: No, thank you.
3: What was great, too, was that they were being cursed out in both English and Spanish. And for those of you bilingual speakers out there, it sounded like Ricky Ricardo was just off stage.
0: Augie writes in on YouTube, Bass was absent again when LA had a disaster. That's right. Karen Bass was at the big Obama Library dedication when this fire broke out. And let's just say the locals let her have it. Now, for a little taste that is safe for air of what that town hall last night looked like, we've got a fantastic report from ABC 7 Eyewitness News.
4: Anger and outrage overflowing.
3: And by the way, they're yelling so loud you could hear them through their gas masks.
4: At a tense town hall meeting in Boyle Heights tonight, neighbors complaining about the putrid smell of rotting food.
0: When you need Mark Brown, you get Mark Brown.
3: Thank God he didn't call in sick that day.
4: And demanding a timeline for the cleanup following this massive warehouse fire 3 weeks ago. Those residents calling their neighborhood a disaster area that isn't getting the help it needs.
0: Don't worry, we've got air purifiers for you.
3: Oh, yeah. They'll use all the ingenuity they use with the fires to get this one taken care of.
0: And
3: they'll be right on it a year and a half from now.
0: One of the things that the residents were super pissed about, and it's something that Karen Bass actually apologized for, although no one was going to hear it, was Karen Bass saying, "Don't worry, the smoke is safe. The air quality is okay. No amount of smoke is safe."
4: Eyewitness News reporter Madison Weil talking to some of the people tonight about their growing frustration. She's live in Boyle Heights. Madison.
0: I'm going to guess she's upwind.
3: I would hope so. She's not wearing a mask.
5: Mark, well, it was impossible not to feel the anger and frustration from the crowd here tonight. The community that continues to be impacted by this crisis, and we feel for them. We've been in that neighborhood. It is an unbearable stench, but I'm not sure how productive this meeting was.
3: All the descriptions of the smell just get better and better.
0: Sarah writes in on YouTube, will the residents start voting differently, or will they just want more socialism? Well, how many of the residents are actually eligible to vote?
3: Good point. Let's begin.
0: Nope, that's not it.
5: Here tonight, because most of the speakers weren't able to offer information without interruption. This is how Thursday's town hall meeting in Boyle Heights began.
0: They stormed that stage.
3: They did.
5: Frustrated community members
0: screaming, "Shut it down! Shut it down!"
5: Storming the auditorium, Mayor Karen Bass booed when she took the stage.
0: You see Babs in the front there in the white lab coat?
3: Oh, yeah. Oh, yeah. They need a doctor in the house.
0: There is, as disastrous as this is and how awful I feel for the residents, there is something very nice about hearing Karen Bass getting exactly what she deserves.
3: Well, especially when she's giving them awful advice like the smoke is not dangerous. What do you say if you're Karen Bass after you get booed from saying that? Don't worry, don't worry, don't worry. Follow the science. We have a fake doctor here who told us that we're right about this.
6: Say, if you want to listen, clap once.
3: Oh, come on.

0: on.
1: She started going in full on kindergarten teacher.
2: If you're feeling down, if you're feeling blue, let's get help for you.
1: But most of the people there did not want to listen because most of the people don't believe a word these people say. They needed to vent their frustrations, and frustrations were vented.
0: Well, I love the fact that this crowd is angry because they feel like they've been disrespected. And then the mayor shows up and acts like they're sitting there eating paste.
3: In addition to updates from the mayor, the town hall was supposed to include presentations from other elected leaders.
1: Oh, Isabel got booed big time.
0: Good.
1: She tried to do the I feel your pain and nobody was buying it. We had someone who works in our office that lives right across the street, so we get it. Boo!
3: Agencies.
1: There she is.
0: Right there. That is the look of health.
1: Now, this is something that we've never been able to do before because all through COVID, this was just a radio show. But in case you've never seen L.A. County Public Health Director, Dr. Barbara Ferrer.
4: I have no idea.
1: There she is, the healthiest looking woman you've ever seen.
0: In all her glory. Talk about someone who's breathed in a lot of toxic fumes.
1: And she got heavily booed because she said, don't worry, we passed out masks.
0: What about Narcan and condoms? Does she have any of those on her?
1: That's usually her move.
5: Wash your hands often and always before eating and after toileting.
1: Listener Casey writes in, she looks so unhealthy.
0: She looks like she already died.
1: Oh, we're having fun in the chat here at the beginning of the show today. Oh, boy.
0: Well, I think we're actually shocking the audience because many of them have never seen her before.
1: We had to see this face in press conferences every single day talking about health, usually while coughing and sneezing and sniffing constantly.
0: You think she's been inside the building?
1: I don't think so.
0: After they put up the tarp, so that way it'll help keep the evil fresh.
3: Lineage, the company that operates the facility, now filled with 85.
1: The guy at Lineage was like, we feel bad too. Our building burned down. Boo!
3: And pounds of once frozen food now rotting in the scorching summer heat.

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1: 1.4 million pounds of waste have been removed so far.
2: They're not beating that 45-day timeline. That's not happening.
3: No, not even close.
1: In addition to $2.5 million in disaster relief, the company will also be providing housing vouchers, air purifiers, masks, grocery vouchers, cash assistance, and utility support. The mayor's office adding they're expanding mobile health clinics in the area to help anyone feeling sick.
2: Oh, when Bab started talking about the health clinics, that's when she got screamed at.
3: She's not used to that, too.
2: No.
1: But at the end of the night, still a disconnect between the crowd and the panel.
4: I am very disgusted with how this response has played out in real time.
5: As long as we continue to shout and scream, we're not going to get anything done correctly.
2: Yeah, but
3: who's that idiot?
2: It feels real good.
3: You know, when a situation like this happens, you have to let them know that you're angry. And if they don't understand you, that means you're not yelling loud enough.
5: Please, please, we have to work together.
1: The number one thing that we keep hearing from people here is that they want to relocate because of that awful smell. So we heard about those housing vouchers. We also heard that Airbnb will be stepping in to provide emergency assistance. We're told that those in need should start by calling 211.
2: And they'll be put on hold.
3: Yeah. They're never getting into an Airbnb, by the way.
2: So that is the latest on the disastrous town hall. We will cover it fully in depth next week, uncensored on the Accountability Podcast, because I cannot play you the raw sound on the radio. It is full of F-bombs.
3: If you're expecting to get an Airbnb out of these people, that Airbnb will be owned by Gavin Newsom's wife. Unless it is, guess what? No break from the stench for you. It's the John Phillips Show.
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5: KABC News at the bottom of the hour. I'm Jeff Vaughn from On LACA. The road to the FIFA World Cup Championship runs through Southern California one last time today. SoFi Stadium will host its final World Cup match tonight when Belgium takes on Spain. It's the last chance for Southern California fans to experience World Cup action in person before the tournament then shifts east for the final rounds. A World Cup watch party will happen today at MacArthur Park as part of this weekend's Park to Park celebration. Wilshire Boulevard between MacArthur Park and Lafayette Park will be closed to traffic today and Saturday, and that area will be transformed into a pedestrian-friendly festival with live music, food vendors, and giant TV screens showing all the FIFA World Cup matches. Get news and insights at onlaca.com. I'm Jeff Vaughn on the John Phillips Show.
6: In Santa Fe Springs on the 5 North at Florence, they're clearing that wreck from the left lane. Now, once you're past it, you're still going to be on and off the brakes all the way into downtown L.A. Montecito Heights on the 110 southbound before Avenue 43. You got a report of some debris in the right lane. And we still have that sig alert in Fullerton with police activity. The 57 southbound right at Yorba Linda Boulevard. The carpool and three left lanes are blocked.
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0: 222. 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And Randy, you could watch us perform the show live and participate in the program as well.
1: 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In fact, we just got a comment from John on Facebook. Was John an extra in The Few Good Men? Oh, that haircut.
0: People are acting as if I cut it myself with a weed whacker.
1: I think it looks fine. But we really encourage you to get in on the YouTube channel, because that's where the most active chat room is, by going to youtube.com/@RandyWangRadio. Hit subscribe. And if you're watching us on YouTube, hit that like button. It is a big deal. We appreciate it. And it gets YouTube to push this show out to even more people as we grow this audience and slowly but surely take over the internet.
0: You know what? The people in chat can keep making fun of my haircut all they want. You know what? The lesbians love it.
1: Well, look at this. Judy writes in, his haircut looks good to me.
0: Thank you. I appreciate that. Finally, someone in that chat with taste.
1: You know, I have my own little challenge going on right now. I'm trying to see how many days I can go without shaving before you notice it on the camera.
0: Okay, you issued a challenge earlier in the program that the audience met yesterday, but you issued a different one today.
1: So we want to thank everybody for playing along with us yesterday. The challenge yesterday was to get 500 likes on today's YouTube broadcast, on yesterday's YouTube broadcast, and you guys smashed it. We really appreciate that, and it's a big deal. And the reward was we did an entire segment reading Katie Porter's Yelp reviews that apparently was ripped off by other national radio shows that shall remain nameless. But love to hear it. Imitation is the most sincere form of flattery. But one of the requests that we were getting from a lot of the listeners was, okay, Katie Porter Yelp reviews is one thing, but we really want to hear that call from a listener 2 years ago detailing one of his friend's encounters with Katie Porter. And I thought, well, yeah, I could just play the sound, but that's not really, you know, advanced. What if I could actually do something crazy and put pictures to the video? And that's exactly what I did. I created a little slideshow retelling of that story, and we are going to play it for you at 2:30 if, and that's a big if, we can get our Accountability Podcast subscribers up to 500 by 2:30. Currently, we're at 328. I am putting in the feed right here. There it is. Let's get to 500 subscribers, and you will not only get to hear the call, you'll get to see the call. That is our stretch goal for today. Thank you all so much for helping us out. Hey, this chat.
0: What?
1: The dog groomer threw in a free haircut for John.
0: You know, I don't really see the point in having a live chat through the show.
1: I do.
0: I don't see the value personally.
1: I think we're all having a real good Friday.
0: 800-222-5222 is the telephone number. 1-800-222-5222. Well, we know that on the 4th of July, a bunch of teenagers took over the sand over Newport Beach. Not only did they take over the beach, but they took over one of the grocery store parking lots, and they wreaked a lot of havoc through that town. The people of Newport Beach, who wanted to celebrate their holiday in peace, were denied that opportunity. We subsequently learned that many of the people who showed up did so because of TikTok. There were videos on TikTok that were posted that urged them to show up to Newport Beach all at once. Many of them don't even live in Orange County, and some of them didn't even live in the state of California. Many of them came out from Arizona and other states. Well, now there's worry that the same thing could happen just north of Newport Beach in Huntington Beach.
1: And Huntington Beach is saying, hell to the no, you dumb kids and your TikToks are not taking over our beaches. And they're going to crack this thing down before it even starts. For more

0: on Huntington Beach preparing to crack down on a potential takeover this weekend. Here is KTLA 5.
1: A 4th of July celebration turns into chaos in Newport Beach. And now police in Huntington Beach say they won't.
0: By the way, all the shots of the police on horseback, if any of those teens shot fireworks at the horses, there's a special place in hell for you.
2: Well, hopefully they got kicked right in the teeth by Mr. Ed himself.
1: Won't let it happen again in their city.
0: They're running off the teenagers like they're lost sheep. They're actually herding cattle.
1: Officials are aware of an unsanctioned beach bash being promoted on social media.
3: They are now doing everything they can to prevent any violence. KTLA's Lindsay Pena is live in Huntington Beach with details.
4: Yeah, Sharon, John, it's not exactly clear when this takeover could happen, but police say they are prepared and they're warning people don't even think about it.
0: What is the, I mean, I know what the drive is. It's money and it's fame, but that is what's pushing dumb teenagers from Arizona to film themselves kicking the crap out of each other.
2: And here's the lesson for all of you parents out there. And I think that we can all look at this as a teachable moment. I know that in the 80s and in the 90s, parents were urged to move away from corporal punishment. They talked you into doing things like time out or taking devices away from the kids to punish them for doing bad things. I think at this point we have realized that has failed. And if your kid does something like this, you need to beat them. Take it from the people in the 1950s. They did it right. And they even smoked and drank the whole time they were pregnant. When their kids got out of line, you think Ozzie and Harriet hesitated one moment before they gave their kids a backhand? How about June Cleaver? They didn't play around. And those kids behaved. Those kids did what they were supposed to do. And now you have all of these parents who look like badasses. You have these parents who, you know, want to be friends with the kids and they have a bunch of tattoos and all of that. Well, in the 1950s, they may not have had any tattoos, but man, they ran a tight ship. Come to think of it, I haven't seen Wheezy naked, so maybe not all of the 1950s TV moms didn't have tattoos, but you get the point.
0: Listener John writes in on YouTube, the horse seed reminds me of the first Planet of the Apes. Yes!
4: This was the scene in Newport Beach several days ago on the 4th of July. An alleged TikTok takeover erupting into pure chaos. Fires, looting, and officers being targeted with explosives.
0: Kids that know that nothing bad's going to happen to them.
2: I hope one of them gets run over by a horse.
4: More than 400 people were arrested. Law enforcement later saying many of those involved were from Arizona and Nevada. Dozens of people were injured in the mayhem.
0: Those damn Tucson teens.
2: I guess there's nothing going on in Tucson, so why not go to the beach?
4: Including Cassandra Torres, a longtime resident of the OC.
5: It's horrible. It's really disgusting behavior. And now we're paying for it.
4: She says she was riding her e-bike when suddenly a crowd of young people was coming towards her.
5: And then the next thing you know,
0: they're like, hey, that's our thing. You don't do our thing. You're too old for that.
2: And you could tell the thought bubble in her head, this isn't good.
5: I'm waking up with strangers around me, which grateful for them. And all I hear is she got pushed off her bike.
4: Torres was rushed to the hospital.
0: Holy cow.
2: They knocked her off her bike.
0: What is with these little bastards?
2: Rude.
0: Hey, look, not all the mean comments are focused at you. Ed writes in, Randy looks like a garden gnome. Sure.
4: And treated for a long list of injuries, including serious cuts, bruising, and a concussion. Getting caught up in violence like that in Newport, a town she's celebrated the 4th in for years, is still hard to believe.
5: I've never
0: seen. You know how much you have to pay that you're not supposed to deal with that kind of riffraff to be in Newport?
2: That's part of the reason they're so pissed.
5: Seen a hospital that busy in my life. And then

0: How far south do you have to go to be safe from the jackass teens? Dana Point?
1: Well, if you hit Ensenada, you've gone too far.
2: Yeah, it was supposed to be a safe, fun day, and it turned into a nightmare.
3: As Torres and others recover from the takeover, news emerging of a similar event planned in nearby Huntington Beach. Police posting on social media Thursday, "Dear Beach Bash organizers, thanks for the flyer. We've seen it too. We have no intention of allowing that to happen here." In a statement, the Huntington Beach Police Department telling KTLA, "Our comprehensive public safety plan includes increased staffing, proactive enforcement, and the deployment of specialized resources throughout the city. We're coordinating closely with our regional law enforcement partners and are prepared to respond quickly to any criminal activity."
0: You got to shut these things down before they even start, because once they get out of control, you're outmanned and sometimes you're outgunned.
1: And they do not fool around in Huntington Beach. If those kids show up to Huntington Beach and they think they're going to take over the beaches and they're going to trash the grocery stores, they have another thing coming.
3: Another post promoting a takeover at Knott's Berry Farm.
0: Oh, don't do that again. We're going to have the curfew. Why do the teens want to destroy all the fun things about Southern California? They did this a couple of years ago. The dumb kids started going to Knott's Berry Farm en masse because it's super cheap to go to Knott's compared to Disneyland. And then they would start beating up each other in the line and filming it for TikTok. And so then what happens? You have Knott's Berry Farm announce, okay, nobody is allowed to go into the park unless they have a chaperone over 21, to which then the jackass teens were trying to rent 21-year-olds on Reddit to be their chaperone.
1: Well, if they're trying to rent 21-year-olds, I guess that's what separates them from the Lincoln Project, guys.
3: Buena Park Police saying they're aware and will have an increased presence this weekend. Law enforcement also...
0: You know what I say? If you catch anyone trying to destroy Buena Park and Knott's Berry Farm, you dump them right in the middle of the jousting ring at medieval times.
1: Don't they know that this kind of behavior is not welcome there? It's welcome at Magic Mountain.
0: Oh, I know. I used to work at Magic Mountain, and I used to work at Suzette's Bakery, the funnel cake place, which is right at the entrance slash exit of the park. And I had to sometimes be the guy or tell people to be the guy to stop the line because it's too late. We've sold too many funnel cakes. And that's when all the fights would break out because people wanted their damn sugary treat after a whole day of theme parking.
1: Magic Mountain is the one place on planet Earth where there are more people in Raiders gear than in a Raiders game.
0: Accurate.
3: Saying that anyone who organizes, promotes, encourages, or participates in criminal acts associated with a takeover may face arrest and prosecution. Torres says just the thought of this chaos happening again.
2: That scares me.
3: Now, Huntington Beach police tell us that they've already identified several individuals involved in the planning and promotion of this takeover. But if you have any more information about the event, you're urged to call Huntington Beach police. Reporting live in Huntington, Lindsay Pena, KTLA 5 News.
0: So there you go. Huntington Beach police vows to crack down on this nonsense before it even starts. We'll see what happens over the weekend, but these jackass TikTok and teens are not going to stop because they think this is what gets them money and this is what gets them famous. Buddy writes in, Magic Mountain should have been named Ghetto Mountain.
1: You know, in Huntington, I mentioned before, they don't play down there. I don't even think you need the Huntington Beach Police Departments to kick these little bastards out. All I think you need is whoever's at the bar right now at Zuby's. And believe me, at 12:48 on a Friday, that bar is full.
0: Dar writes in on YouTube, "Don't mess with HB. If the HPD doesn't get them, the natives will."
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7: For years, we've been talking about both the positive and negative effects of being on social media. And I would say, by and large, for older adults, social media is net positive. Not all positive, but net positive. Helps them keep in touch with friends and stay social. But for younger people, social media use, especially heavy use, tends to be net negative. In fact, according to this year's World Happiness Report, youth who use social media more than 5 hours a day reported a lower level of well-being. And researchers who study this sort of thing found that many teens wish these platforms didn't even exist, and yet they can't seem to stop using them. Experts we talked to largely suggested two things. Ideally, along with your friend group, take some time offline. 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I'm Dr. Sanjay Gupta, helping you live a better life.
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10: 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The beaches in the state of California are a complete mess this weekend, and you're being urged not to go in the water.
11: Specifically in Los Angeles County.
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11: For more on the beach bacteria warnings, here's a report from Fox 11 and our buddy Matthew Seedorf. There we go.
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0: warning. Public health officials say bacteria levels are causing a health alert at some popular L.A. beaches. Could your favorite spot be on the list? We go live to Fox 11's Matthew Seedorf in Santa Monica. Matthew.
1: Boy, if it's not the bad smells in Boyle Heights, they send Seedorf to the bad smells in Santa Monica.
2: I think they just have a wheel over at the Fox studios where they spin the wheel each day, and they just decide that way which environmental disaster to send him to.
3: Christine, big crowds out here trying to beat the heat today. Not everyone getting those warnings. As millions pack LA County beaches to escape the heat. Signs.
1: That's fun.
2: It looks like Three Mile Island.
1: Don't go in the water. You will get sick.
3: Signs are up along some of the coast, warning of high bacteria levels associated with fecal contamination.
1: Nice. Oh, you know what that means.
2: That's the homeless.
1: Yep. It's not the coyotes. It's the homeless. And whenever they do what they do on the streets, it all gets washed out to the ocean at some point. And that's when Barbara Ferrer says, you cannot go swimming.
4: Yeah.
2: Stop giving your leftovers from Chipotle to the homeless.
4: Smelled something walking up, but when you're in California, I'm just ignoring it.
3: This family from Buffalo visiting the Santa Monica Pier. Now avoiding the water.
5: Swimming wasn't in the plan.
1: They're not even screaming because it's cold. They're screaming because they're going to get sick.
2: Yeah. I mean, who wants to go back to Buffalo with a third arm?
5: And for today,
3: there are signs out
1: here. You know, it's not that far to go from LAX to the South Bay beaches that are much cleaner. You'd even get down to Orange County. Go to Seal Beach.
2: Yeah, take all your friends from Arizona.
3: Here, warning of high bacteria levels, but a lot of people aren't seeing them.
4: What does that mean exactly? Like,
2: It means stay out of the water.
3: It means you might be on the.
1: Oh, good. She's a mom.
3: For a while.
4: Yeah. It's time to go. And I.
5: It's a little cold when you first get in, but it's nice.
3: Blake Severson.
2: Idiot is swimming in that water anyway.
1: We can put up all the signs we want. Tourist gonna tourist.
3: Swimming.
5: That's foul.
3: Until we showed him the warning.
5: Oh, yeah, no, I'm not getting back in.
1: Okay. Maybe the first thing that we've realized is people do not read signs. So LA County should just really hire Matthew Seedorf to tell people that there's bacteria in the water.
2: What are they supposed to do? Draw stick figures?
5: That's disgusting.
1: That's great.
6: Over 650,000 gastrointestinal diseases attributed to swimming in this water right here annually.
1: Didn't you stop swimming in the oceans specifically for that reason?
2: Yes, I was constantly sick, and the illnesses were gross because you'd get eye infections, you'd get ear infections. It was nasty.
3: Ashley Olson with the California...
1: Not that Ashley Olson.
3: Coastal Alliance regularly test ocean water.
6: You can smell it right now.
2: He sounds like Katie. Katie Porter.
1: Oh, that is just, you know, of all the reports that are on the list today, that's probably my favorite. 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
2: U.S. Postal Service, more than $150 million. Prosecutors say Luhan Angela Chen and her fugitive business partner used fake shipping labels to mail more than 34 million packages between 2020 and 2023. The counterfeit postage allowed them to undercut legitimate shipping costs while reaping millions in profits. In addition to prison time, Chen was ordered to pay more than $158 million in restitution and forfeit multiple homes, bank accounts, and other assets. Her alleged co-conspirator is believed to be hiding in China. A town hall erupts into shouting last night as frustrated residents demanded answers from Mayor Karen Bass and Lineage, the company that owns a warehouse that caught fire for 8 days in Boyle Heights. The warehouse still contains roughly 85 million pounds of rotting food. Residents say the smell, health concerns, and slow response have made life unbearable. Lineage announced $2.5 million in assistance, including housing vouchers, air purifiers, and cash. An RV sparks a brush fire that brings the 60 freeway to a standstill in Diamond Bar this morning. The motorhome fully engulfed, and that prompted a sig alert during this morning's commute. No injuries. The RV and brush fire are now out. All roads have been reopened. More KABC News at 1:30. Get news and insights at onlaca.com. I'm Jeff Vaughn on The John Phillips Show.
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9: And we continue at 1:05 in the afternoon on the John Phillips Show. 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
10: 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And we're getting all kinds of requests in the chat. Brostles writes in, can you give me a combo platter of Katy Porter?
11: You can smell it right here.
10: And that lady in Santa Monica. 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
12: You can smell it right now.
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10: 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If we can get up to 500 by 230, I have a very special Katy Porter video for you. And we are at 381. 381 out of 500. 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On Wednesday, we're going to have a brand new episode covering the Boyle Heights Town Hall with all the uncensored cussing out of Karen Bass. 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And if you have any trouble finding it, just email us at johnnydontlikeshow@gmail.com. Monica writes in, let's all ride the D.
9: That D would get a workout. 800-222-5222 is the telephone number. 1-800-222-5222. The city of Oakland, which is known for, let's just say, public safety challenges.
10: You mean like...
14: I said, hell no, baby boy. Let me get up on out of here.
10: Or...
15: who else are we going to call Superman?
10: Or...
16: oh my God, they melted the basketball court.
9: That would be what I'm referring to. Well, they now have a new police chief, and his job is to make Oakland safe.
10: And they decided for the first time in a long time to just promote from within. The guy who has been interim police chief ever since Shang Tao's handpicked police chief Floyd Mitchell from Lubbock ditched Oakland for Fremont.
17: Absolutely. Absolutely.
10: They've had James Beer in charge, and James Beer has been quite a steady hand. And what it sure seems like here was Barbara Lee, who is running for re-election in November, was well aware that it's not going to look very good if she goes into re-election with still no police chief because they're waiting on the police commission to come out with candidates. So they've decided to give James Beer the full job. And at least right now, it looks like he has a lot of support

0: from the community because, unlike Floyd Mitchell, he's from Oakland and isn't planning on leaving Oakland anytime soon.
1: But becoming police chief of Oakland is like marrying Elizabeth Taylor. You know it's not going to work out, but I guess have fun while you're there.
2: You know, absolutely.
0: To that point, there have been over a dozen police chiefs in Oakland in like the last 15 years. Let's see what's going on with our new police chief, James Beer, in the city of Dumpy. Wait, that's the wrong story.
1: You know what? I am so convinced that this isn't going to last. I'm not even going to learn his name.
0: Wait, hold on a second. Hold on a second. Did they retitle this wrong? Because hold on.
3: Striking factory.
0: No, that's the factory worker story. Okay, hold on. I have to do a little fixie here. I put the wrong thing on my Substack. I never do this. Now I got to do this the old-fashioned way. I got to go to KPIX on YouTube. Make sure, by the way, all these channels that we promote, we appreciate if you would subscribe to them as well, because they do great work out there, and that's why we're always supporting our local news. There it is, the interim police chief story. And now we're going to switch to this tab, and we're going to go full screen, and then I'm going to look, see how it looks like. There we go. Now we have the right story. We'll do the labor dumping all the sugar at the Oakland Harbor later. Here we go.
1: Oh, my.
4: Come in on this Thursday evening. Today, Oakland's mayor announced the interim police chief has earned her trust and the permanent position.
5: Yeah, it's a big day. Mayor Barbara Lee joined James Beer earlier today to reveal her decision. It comes as the city of Oakland has seen a major drop in crime that started.
0: Noel Gayo always has to have some kind of costume.
1: Yeah, he does. He must make like 5 costume changes per day.
5: In 2024 and continued last year. Our Maddie White explains how the city is hoping Beer can build on that momentum.
0: Here. Every time I hear his name, I think it's B-E-E-R, but it's not.
6: In the city of Oakland, there have been 11 different police chiefs in the last 15 years.
0: And Johnny, what happened to the 1-2 police chiefs ago, LaRon Armstrong?
1: Oh, yeah. Shag decided that she was going to fire him because she's a girl boss and she can.
7: Like, don't waste our time. We have a whole city to run.
6: But there's hope that this new chapter could bring more stability that many people say the department has been missing. Scandals, politics, and the pressures of the job of top cop have fueled years of leadership turnover in the Oakland Police Department. But now,
0: Floyd Mitchell, who Sheng Tao took a year and a half to get into that job after the police commission said, how about you just give LaRon Armstrong his job back? And she said, nah, he lasted 18 months.
1: Imagine if Barbara Lee decided to throw a curveball to the city and she said, all right, I'm going to announce who the next police chief is. Someone who knows Oakland well, has spent a lot of time with the community, certainly knows law enforcement inside and out. Sheng Tao.
7: Absolutely, absolutely.
0: I don't think you can serve as police chief if you are currently under indictment. That trial's coming in October. Can't wait. We need to go do a live remote up there for that.
1: Yeah, where's Nancy Grace when you need her?
6: Now, Mayor Barbara Lee has made it official, appointing interim chief James Beer to lead the department permanently.
8: This is where I raised my kids.
6: Beer has spent nearly 3 decades rising through Oakland PD's ranks.
9: Not a lot of people agree on many things in Oakland, but we all agree on beer. And
0: it's pretty good.
9: And I'm thankful to the police commission for doing their job and sending a qualified set of candidates to the mayor.
0: Well, they picked the interim guy, not any of the candidates they sent, because usually they don't send good candidates.
6: Chief searches. The city has publicly named the candidates they were interviewing for the position.
10: But this time they did something a little different. They held community meetings and say they used feedback from those meetings to inform their decisions.
6: City leaders say that strengthened their candidate pool and helped them land on the kind of chief residents want.
11: Someone who sees the position not only as simply a job.
0: Why is she running for re-election? She's in her

0: It is.
1: I don't know. Maybe she doesn't like watching reruns of Judge Judy.
2: But as a commitment to...
0: Power must be one hell of a drug because nobody wants to let it go. I'm looking at you, Mitch McConnell. If he's still alive.
2: To our city. And so I am pleased and I'm confident that Interim Chief James Beer demonstrated that commitment.
3: Beer says that commitment is personal. He lives in Oakland, raised his family here, and before joining OPD in 1997, served in the U.S. Marine Corps. During a tour in Iraq, he was injured and received a Purple Heart. Now one of his biggest challenges...
1: Well, experience in a war zone will serve him well in Oakland.
0: I had a feeling that was coming.
3: ...will be leading the department as it pushes to finally exit more than two decades...
0: That'll do it. There's a sign in front of a church that says, "No más violencia." with a graphic of a gun that says "no gun," like no smoking,
1: with a Ghostbusters X through it.
3: It's a federal court oversight.
4: I can tell you that the negotiated settlement agreement is actually the industry standard for best policing practices. If we are taken out of court oversight in September.
0: And let's not forget, the reason that the oversight is so important was it was Laron Armstrong who was blowing the whistle on how the federal monitor was dragging his legs on ending the oversight because he gets a seven-figure salary to keep them in the oversight. And that's when Sheng Tao decided to fire his ass.
4: The negotiated settlement agreement's not going away. That's stitched into the fabric of this police department.
3: Bishop Bob Jackson, senior pastor of Acts Full Gospel Church of God in Christ in Oakland, says Beer's long history inside the department could help break the cycle of change.
5: So I'm glad we've learned some lessons to hire in-house because I think James Beard's the best man for it. He's been there a number of years, grew up in it.
0: You know what's one of the funnier aspects of Sheng Tao picking Floyd Mitchell out of Lubbock, Texas, who, by the way, he had his own disastrous 911 situation down there. And this is true. When Floyd Mitchell was hired to be Oakland's police chief, he had to go through training first because he wasn't qualified to be a California police officer.
1: Well, how about when Javier Baccaria was appointed by Jerry Brown to be attorney general? And he couldn't accept right away because he wasn't admitted to the bar.
6: Scrub it.
5: He lives in Oakland.
0: You know what? California's motto has been fake it till you make it.
5: Which makes him really a special candidate.
3: Civil rights attorney John Burris, who has spent years pushing for police reform, also backed the appointment, calling Beer rooted in the community and someone who shows up.
7: He's not afraid of the community. And he listens to people in the community, and that's very, very important.
3: The head of the police officers union here in Oakland tells us that consistent leadership is essential in moving the police department forward. Back to you.
0: I mean, not a lot of people want to work for a department when they're not sure if that department is going to have the same boss 6 months from now. So maybe this will help out with hiring. Maybe this will be a good thing. So far, he's been in charge for the last 6 months, then Floyd Mitchell just abruptly quit and... For the most part, people are like, yeah, he's doing an okay job.
1: So that's what's going on in Oakland. Let's move across the bay to San Francisco, where they are now reevaluating their policies regarding illegal fireworks.
0: Because San Francisco has realized maybe Sacramento knows what they're doing when it comes to fining the hell out of the fireworkers and using drones to catch them in the act. For more, here is ABC 7 in the Bay.
8: As we get further and further away from July 4th, city leaders are still dealing with the fallout from the 4th. All right, illegal fireworks, they've become a challenging issue for the city of San Francisco. Today, a resolution was presented that could change that. ABC 7 Eyewitness News reporter Luz Pena live with the details. Luz?
9: Yes, Larry, these fines range anywhere between $125 to $700 after multiple infractions.
0: Oh, that's not even close to what Sacramento's doing. It's like $1,000 for the first one, $2,000 for the second one, $3,000 for the third one, and then $3,000 for everyone on top of that. They fined one person $100,000.
1: Those fines are cheaper than the copay for what they're going to have to pay to have their fingers reattached.
9: A strategy that is already showing positive results in Sacramento.
10: Fireworks are illegal in San Francisco.
0: So's fentanyl. You don't see them stopping that.
1: Nope.
9: So why couldn't police confirm any arrests when they were clearly set off?

0: multiple city streets on July 4th.
1: Our existing ordinance prohibits the conduct, but it does not provide a local infraction or misdemeanor penalty that police officers can use.
2: Wait, so we actually don't have the legal authority to fine people in San Francisco for breaking the law?
3: What if they aim the fireworks at their neighbor's house?
0: San Francisco Supervisor Alan Wong is hoping to change,
2: no relation,
0: change that during a Public Safety and Neighborhood Services Committee. He introduced an ordinance establishing penalties for illegal fireworks.
4: They could get a penalty between $125 to $250. And the second infraction within 5 years, they could have a penalty of $250 to $750, and it can be counted as a misdemeanor.
2: I would go higher than that.
3: That's not going to get anyone's attention. They're spending more money in fireworks.
2: Do what they're doing in Anaheim. Do what they're doing in Sacramento. $1,000 minimum the first time. No ifs, ands, or buts.
0: Francisco's fire department reported an increasingly challenging July 4th with almost 200 more calls than normal. And
2: they couldn't get to most of those calls because the roads were all gridlocked because of Daniel Lurie's foggy fireworks show.
0: Nearly 600 calls in a 24-hour period.
5: With a busy period in the nighttime between 9 p.m. and midnight with 146 different incidents.
0: The city of Sacramento recently stepped up a crackdown on illegal fireworks. Fines there can range from $1,000 to $10,000. This past 4th, the Sacramento Fire Department issued about $300,000 in citations. Drones captured activity at one home.
2: And they disprove your theory, Johnny. People weren't shooting the drones down.
3: That actually surprises me.
2: Well,
3: maybe they were trying to and they're just bad shots.
2: This is Sacramento County. If they did this in LA County, it might be a different story.
0: That is now facing $100,000 in fines.
6: Just kept going for

0: I'm Chris Jakimic. 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
2: You from an enforcement perspective?
3: Oh, come on. Who named their kid Justice?
2: Which I think has proven in many cases to be truly ineffective, aside from the racial disparities that will almost certainly come from an enforcement model like this one.
3: Oh, boy.
4: It's racist.
3: Yep.
5: This ordinance will now move to the full board of supervisors for a vote and supervisor.
3: I got some news for you, Justice. I live in the San Fernando Valley. It's a melting pot of every race you can imagine, and they all launch fireworks into the sky.
5: Sir Wong is hoping it will be approved and will go into effect in San Francisco in the coming months. In San Francisco, Luz Peña, ABC 7 Eyewitness News.
3: So there you go. That's what's going on with the working on trying to start cracking down on illegal fireworks in the city by the bay.
4: It's the John Phillips Show.
6: A better life with Dr. Sanjay Gupta.
7: Osteoporosis affects millions of people in the United States and around the world. It's a disease that basically causes someone's bones to become weak, brittle, and porous, which can increase their risk of fractures. Now, the good news here is there are things you can do other than, or in addition to, taking medications to prevent fractures before it's too late. One is to up your intake of calcium and vitamin D. You also want to eat more protein. 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You want to be mindful of your workouts. 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
6: A better life with Dr. Sanjay Gupta.
7: By age 35, two-thirds of American men will experience some degree of noticeable hair loss. And by age 50, about 85% of men will have significantly thinning hair. That's according to the American Hair Loss Association. Now, one dermatologist explained that hair loss can either be genetic or it can be triggered by stress, illness, surgery, medications, major life events. No matter the cause, a lot of men, understandably, are frustrated by hair loss because it seems like a loss of control. You can take great care of your scalp by all sorts of expensive lotions and potions, but that might not matter. There are some tried and true medications that might work, like minoxidil or finasteride. But another solution is just shaving it off, and I've heard more and more how liberating this can be for a lot of guys. That's the ultimate control of their appearance. I'm Dr. Sanjay Gupta, helping you live a better life.

0: It's the John Phillips Show. Let's go to Travis in Oakland. Travis, hello.
1: Hey, John and Randy. You know, I really appreciate how you guys are trying to stop crime and shed light on that, but don't you think stopping fireworks on the 4th of July is a little unpatriotic? I mean, I live in Oakland, and on the 4th of July, it sounds like Beirut. And it's the one day a year I think to myself, wow, my neighbors are really patriotic. I mean, we didn't get to become a great nation because we were worried about kids on the spectrum being startled or old, confused people. We became a great nation because we're not afraid to blow stuff up. And it's good that one day a year we get to do that. And, you know, maybe the Oakland Fire Department has to work a little harder, but Oakland Fire, unlike the Oakland Police, the Oakland firefighters, now, we need them. I'm not saying don't come to my house if something happens, but they get paid more than doctors and brain surgeons. So the least they can do is let people have their fun and have their water ready to go. Maybe they could stop the blowing up the cars on the 4th of July. That's a little much. But if you got some sparklers and some fountains, you got drones busting little kids. I don't know if that's our biggest problem in Oakland.
2: What about in Orange County, the guy that lost his house and his prosthetic leg from illegal fireworks this weekend?
1: Well, was he shooting them off?
2: No.

0: They burned down his house and his leg.
1: Okay, so the people involved in that need to be prosecuted. Absolutely. They went overboard.
2: Absolutely.
0: We're out of time.
3: You know what? 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
2: KABC News at the bottom of the hour. I'm Jeff Vaughn from On LACA. The road to the FIFA World Cup Championship runs through Southern California one last time today. SoFi Stadium will host its final World Cup match tonight when Belgium takes on Spain. It's the last chance for Southern California fans to experience World Cup action in person before the tournament then shifts east for the final rounds. A World Cup watch party will happen today at MacArthur Park as part of this weekend's Park to Park celebration. Wilshire Boulevard between MacArthur Park and Lafayette Park will be closed to traffic today and Saturday, and that area will be transformed into a pedestrian-friendly festival with live music, food vendors, and giant TV screens showing all the FIFA World Cup matches. Get news and insights at onlaca.com. I'm Jeff Vaughn on the John Phillips Show.
3: In Sherman Oaks on the 101 northbound before you get to Woodman Avenue, new accident just blocking the left lane. Heads up mid-city on the 10 eastbound before National Boulevard. Got a ladder in the middle lane there. And at downtown LA on the 101 southbound right at the 110, we got a stall and the middle lane is blocked. We still have a SIG alert in Fullerton with police activity. 57 southbound at Yorba Boulevard, carpool and left lane are blocked.
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15: For more than a decade, the Environmental Working Group has put out a list of the so-called Dirty Dozen. These are the non-organic produce contaminated with the highest levels of pesticides. Well, this year, spinach topped the list, followed by kale, collard, mustard greens, strawberries, grapes, nectarines, peaches, cherries, apples, blackberries, pears, potatoes, and blueberries. Now, all these fruits and vegetables are part of a healthy diet, so no one is saying you shouldn't eat them. Point is, though, you could consider buying these items organic if and when you can, and then taking extra care when you wash them. The FDA recommends rinsing all fruits and vegetables, even the ones that are organic, under running water that is slightly warmer than room temperature. Don't use soap, bleach, or any fancy produce washes. I'm Dr. Sanjay Gupta, helping you live a better life.
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1: 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If we can get to 500 by 2:30, I have put together a video slideshow representing the story told in the call from Mike in Valencia regarding one Katie Porter.
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1: 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We put up a brand new episode a couple of days ago, and we'll have a brand new episode next week where we're going to detail the town hall where Karen Bass and Barbara Ferrer got booed and cursed out. We need to do it on the podcast because there were a lot of F-bombs on that town hall.
0: In the meantime, what do you say we make a couple of listeners very happy?
1: I was going to totally forget. 790 KABC welcomes Chris Young with special guest Shailene at the Pacific Amphitheater at the OC Fair on July 18th. Tickets are on sale now at packamp.com. But right now, caller number 9 at 1-888-795-222 gets a pair of tickets to the show. All concert tickets include admission to the OC Fair. Tickets furnished by the Pacific Amphitheater. Good luck dialing. And it's a Friday, so I can tear up that price sheet.
0: Let's go to Don in El Cerrito. Don, hello.
3: Yeah, how you doing? The reason I'm calling is the fact that this new chief that's coming in, and he's been around since 94, and he's proven being a veteran and a Purple Heart. Why wasn't he given the chance earlier? Is it Barbara Lee is, if I understand, is running to be the mayor? If I'm wrong, I'm not sure. But then once she gets in, then she'll find a way to get rid of him and put someone her liking. If it's not what they call the color of your skin.
0: Well, I think as someone who is going to be running for re-election, what Barbara Lee wants is she wants the people of Oakland to think that crime is going in the right direction. Because if that's how the public feels, she will likely win another 4-year term. If they think that the city is still chaotic, then she might lose her re-election bid. I think from her point of view, she's looking at it with the objective of self-preservation.
3: Well, she needs to vote. Isn't that what it's all about?
0: That's right. You need more votes than your opponent. Thank you for the call, sir. All right. Let's go to Paul in San Francisco. Paul, hello.
4: Yes, I'm going to suggest that the SFPD carry a DNA kit. So anytime they have to cite somebody for fireworks, they only would cite white people, that the minority people wouldn't have to be cited. I think that'd solve a lot of problems.
1: Sounds like equity to me.
0: So now let me get this straight.
4: Yes.
0: So if you are an SFPD officer and you come across a house where they're shooting off fireworks, you would cite Michael Jackson, but not Jermaine.
4: You got to watch out for the pit bull, too.
0: All right. Thank you for the call, sir. All right, it's time to open up the California Crime Blotter.
5: It's happened yet again.
6: Ooh.
5: Ay, no.

0: C. Time for the California Crime Blotter.
1: And the first edition of today's blotter takes us to my hometown of Garden Grove.
2: A man in Garden Grove got his house destroyed and lost his prosthetic leg because of illegal fireworks. And no, he wasn't the one shooting them off.
1: That is just awful.
2: We've heard of so many people losing limbs. This is a completely innocent person who already lost a limb that lost it again.
1: You know what? The argument that we should just let people shoot off fireworks whenever they want, that argument doesn't have a leg to stand on.
2: For more on this, we go to CBS LA.
3: 9, a Garden Grove man claims illegal fireworks cost him his home and his prosthetic leg. Tonight, he's talking about the devastating toll he suffered after 4th of July celebrations went wrong. CBS LA's Brittany Ehrman is live in Garden Grove with his plea for help. Brittany.
4: Yeah, Rutabay, the man is living out of a motel trying to figure out what's next after he lost everything. He tells me the home that he lived in for decades, he watched burn.
5: A hotel room is now the only place Anthony Scotti can call home. Nearly everything he owned is now a pile of ashes.
2: Harmless fun, isn't it?
1: Well, hopefully he's got the funds to stay at that Days Inn for a long time, because I'd hate to see them give him the boot.
6: I saw smoke, and then at my peripheral vision, I saw flames flared up.
5: On July 5th, years of memories were reduced to a blackened shell in a matter of minutes. Scotty says a stray firework shot through his window screen, landed inside his closet, and started a fire in his home.
2: Holy cow!
1: Doesn't this seem like a war zone?
2: Yes.
5: Inside were family photos, mementos, and a collection of vintage video games he had spent years restoring.
6: My mind started to spiral to, what do you grab? Do you go for photos? I've totally spaced on my father's military flag that was at his burial.
5: But the fire didn't...
1: Okay, I don't want to second guess what this guy chose to do, but if that were me, I would have gone for the leg.
5: Destroy his home, it reignited one of the most difficult chapters of his life.
6: I was a little confused looking around what to grab. I even skipped the prosthetic.
2: He forgot to grab his leg. The guy was panicked.
1: Uh-oh.
5: Fire broke out. Scotty wasn't wearing his prosthetic leg. He escaped with his life, but left his prosthetic behind where it was damaged by intense heat. Now he's back in a wheelchair.
2: The illegal fireworks have melted so many things. A basketball court in Oakland.
7: Oh my God, they melted the basketball court.
2: And this guy's leg in Garden Grove.
1: Awful.
5: Hoping it can be repaired. Scotty says he couldn't afford renter's insurance, so he's facing climbing costs. His niece created a GoFundMe to help him start over and rebuild his life.
6: Tough too. Those little tidbits that you grew up with.
2: How about we find the little bastards that shot off this and we bill their parents for the new leg?
1: Yeah, you can't say you were celebrating the holiday if you shot the firework directly into this guy's house through a window.
6: I grew up in that neighborhood.
5: The fire took his home, but not his hope. Scotty says resilience is what keeps him moving forward.
6: I chose to forge forward on and take the high road.
2: Guy's a saint.
4: And a bit of good news tonight. Firefighters were able to save a few things, including the American flag that was presented to the family after their father was laid to rest with military honors. Live in Garden Grove tonight, Brittany Ehrman.
2: You can hear it in the background, but Garden Grove getting sirened.
1: Oh, yeah.
4: CBS LA.
2: So there you go. Harmless fun, those illegal fireworks, except when a guy loses his home and his leg all in one night.
1: All right, Randy, it's time to reopen the California Crime Blotter.
8: If the cashier is dummy,
0: we can make this stuff up if we tried.
9: I said, hell no, baby boy. Let me get up on out of here.
0: It's the California Crime Blotter.
1: And this one involves, well, let's just call him a prolific burglar.
2: Someone committed 30-plus burglaries on a scooter. For more on this, we go to KTVU, Fox 2.
10: In these cases, the suspect was targeting local businesses such as coffee shops and restaurants, and in most cases was utilizing an electric scooter as his mode of transportation.
11: Stacy Shee says this man, Jonathan Bynum, was...
2: Isn't he a little old to be scooting?
1: I wonder how many DUIs he has.
11: Riding around San Jose on his scooter, stealing cash from local businesses, breaking into stores and safes. One location...
2: What do we always say about safes, Johnny?
1: They're not safe.
11: 1400 block of Bird Avenue, another the 120 block of Bernal Road. The incidents not only happened in San Jose, but neighboring cities, from early 2025 to the most recent incident in June of this year.
10: And although these aren't considered violent crimes, they are destroying and threatening our small businesses, the livelihood of these mom and pop shops.
2: I mean, you're going to have every small business owner look real shifty-eyed if anyone's on a Lime scooter.
1: Especially that guy.
11: He says in April, police found numerous pieces of evidence linking Bynum to the burglaries at his home. But he was nowhere to be found. Then the Santa Clara Police Department Special Enforcement Team located the suspect and arrested him on June 29th in San Jose. Authorities also had a lot of surveillance video from the shops.
1: What kind of complete and total loser do you have to be that age robbing small businesses on a scooter?
2: I mean, he was successful 30 times before he got caught.
10: Various evidence collected, it was helpful to see that the one connection of the mode of transportation was the use of an electric scooter.
11: And he has been charged with numerous counts of burglary and vandalism, and we're told these incidents happened outside of business hours. I'm in San Jose.
2: You're kidding. He didn't try to steal the safes while the store was open?
1: Yeah, they might be able to outrun him on the scooter.
11: Jose tonight, Aaron Dickens, KTVU, Fox 2 News.
12: All right, thank you, Aaron. And a free bump.
2: So there you go. That was the guy committing 30-plus burglaries while on a scooter.
1: Idiot. 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
1: You know, I'm not the only one that can have a little fun creating some artwork on the internet. 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And not to be outdone, and I'm sorry in advance for this, Johnny, Dar writes in with a AI picture of Johnny at the barbershop. We're having some fun on this Friday.
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1: So I know a lot of people want to hear that story from the listener in Valencia that had the friend that went home with Katie Porter.
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0: So we only need 50 more.
1: 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If you haven't heard this week's yet, listen to it 3 o'clock after we're off the air, because it is a brand new episode of what we're already doing here with other stories that would sometimes be uncensored. 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And if you cannot find it, if you're having trouble figuring out how to get there, just email us, johnnydontlikeshow@gmail.com, and we will point you in the right direction.
0: And if you've already subscribed, grab your spouse's phone, grab your kid's phone, and make sure that they're subscribed too.
1: 457, we're getting close. I just got a text message from John Sangmeister who said, please send me the link. I think he wants to see the Katie Porter video. All right. I will send that to you during the break, Mr. Sangmeister.
0: All right. It's now time to reopen the California crime blotter.
3: It's happened yet again.
4: It's Wild Wild West out here. Dun, dun, dun, dun,
5: dun, dun, dun, dun, dun. It's the California crime blotter with John
0: and this edition takes us to Northern California.
1: This is a new one. Guy decides to take a selfie while he's on a crime spree. And that's exactly how he got caught.
0: Dummy.
1: For more on this, we go to NBC in the Bay.
6: In the act by his own pictures, thieves stole $100,000 worth of tools, copper wire, and vehicles from a business. And get this, investigators say one of the burglars took a selfie of himself committing the crime. Let's bring in our Jody Hernandez, who spent her day looking into this. So, Jody, the suspect actually took pictures of himself in the act of committing the crime.
7: Apparently so. Now, that burglary took place right here in this PG&E yard in American Canyon where PG&E contractors park.
1: Well, if you're stealing from PG&E, I have no sympathy for the victim in this crime. It's like Robin Hood.
7: Their cars and keep their other equipment. That burglary took place over the weekend, and it appears a selfie photo captured the moment. Take a look at this. It shows one of the suspects posing for a selfie.
1: Where was he going to post that?
0: You know, a friend of mine had his cell phone stolen at a casino, and the guy that stole the cell phone accidentally took a bunch of pictures of himself with the phone and then tried to hold the phone for a ransom.
1: Oh, my.
7: In front of a truck and a reel of copper wiring. That's what the photo shows. Police say he and his accomplice stole those items from the lot. Now, we have now learned there's also video of the two committing the crime. The company that owns the truck is PG&E contractor Pinnacle Power. An employee tells me all of their trucks are equipped with cameras. He says the two burglars drove the truck to a San Leandro warehouse where they unloaded the copper wire, then ditched the truck on the street. Now we're told.
1: I'm going to guess they ditched it in Oakland. But hey, they caught these guys, so there's something.
7: Much of it was caught on camera. Police were able to identify two vehicles associated with the crime, and that led to the arrest of both of the men over the last couple of days.
6: So, Jody, obviously they found the photos after they tracked him down. And you just said they tracked him down with the cameras in the truck. Once they had the suspect in hand, what other That's evidence right. did they find?
7: That's right. Okay, so they used those cameras to identify a couple of vehicles, and that tied the vehicles to the crime. So that was definitely key in all of this. Apparently, there is a mound of evidence against these two. Of course, they've got that selfie photo, and that places the suspect right in front of the stolen goods. Police.
1: Boy, going to trial is going to be real fun for this one. How do you know he was there? He posted it on his phone.
0: Everyone thinks that criminals are like Ocean's 11, where they're just sophisticated, professional operators, when in reality, most of them are pretty remedial.
7: Also shared a photo of stacks of money. The Pinnacle employee says he thinks that's the cash the bad guys got when they sold the copper wiring.
1: Hey, can we go after the smelter and the recycler now, too?
0: And oh, don't be silly.
7: Pinnacle employee says police also recovered tools that may have been those the burglars also stole from eight other Pinnacle trucks that were parked in the lot. Again, the employee tells me cameras in the truck captured the men in action, but the nail in the coffin is likely that selfie that the suspect shot of himself. The mayor.
1: What a great picture.
0: All right, we've got one more hour to go. Randy, what number are we at?
1: We need you to hit up 500 subscribers on the Accountability Podcast, and we are currently at 498. We're two away, everybody. The Katie Porter video is going to happen. I can't wait. Thank you so much for subscribing, everybody.
0: One more hour coming up.

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5: KABC News at 2 o'clock. I'm Jeff Vaughn from OnLACA. 2 people killed and 4 others injured in a multi-vehicle crash moments ago in LA's Hyde Park neighborhood. It happened at 77th and Crenshaw. The extent of the victim's injuries have not been released. Investigators are working to determine the cause. A man and woman found shot dead inside of a Westwood home this morning. Officers found the victims in a home on Holmby Avenue. Police have not released the victims' identities and are treating the case as a possible murder-suicide. Think nobody is watching when you light those illegal fireworks? Think again. The city of La Habra is using drones and handing out citations and making arrests. Police say the drones can pinpoint where fireworks are launched, record video evidence, and help officers locate the perpetrators without having to chase them through neighborhoods. The department has issued dozens of citations, and several arrests have been made for illegal fireworks. The department is using those drones to broadcast public safety announcements as well, in English and Spanish, reminding residents that fireworks are illegal in La Habra. The fireworks won't stop tonight. There is a SpaceX launch scheduled between 7 and 11 tonight, as the Falcon rocket will light up the sky from Vandenberg Space Force Base. The bright streak across the sky should be visible throughout much of Southern California. If you want to watch the countdown and the launch live, go to onlaca.com. Halloween is 113 days away, but Not Scary Farm is getting a head start on the spooky season, with ticket sales for that event opening today. The Halloween theme transforms Knott's Berry Farm starting Thursday, September 17th through Halloween, which this year is on a Saturday. Tickets on sale at their website. More KABC News at 2:30. 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I'm Jeff Vaughn on The John Phillips Show.
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13: 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And we have been putting out a challenge all afternoon. 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It is 2:05. We are at 512. So at 2:35, we will have a John Phillips Show world premiere, the world premiere of a visual representation of the Katie Porter story.
12: It's going to be like the cartoon on Bewitched before the actual show starts.
13: That's coming up in just a few minutes. And you did it. Thank you so much for subscribing. And if you haven't already, hit that like button on today's show.
12: 800-222-5222 is telephone number. 1-800-222-5222. In the old days, we used to vote on propositions here in California in the primary and general election. Then it was changed to put all the propositions on the general election ballot, not the primary ballot, because the ruling class in Sacramento figured it would be easier to pass things like tax increases with larger turnout. Well, one of those tax increases that's going to be on the November ballot is being pushed by the SEIU. It's the wealth confiscation tax. This is the billionaire's tax. This is a tax that would go to one aspect, one portion of the SEIU, and everyone else gets cut out of the deal. Just from the debate, just from chatter that this could potentially happen, has already caused $1 trillion in wealth to move out of

0: state of California, with more on the way if it looks like this thing is going to pass. Joining us to talk about this is the economist and research fellow at the Hoover Institution up at Stanford University. You can get them online at hoover.org. Benjamin Jaros, welcome.
1: Hi, thanks for having me on, John.
0: Well, thanks for coming on. So this initiative has already pushed, as I mentioned, $1 trillion in wealth out of the state and could potentially, I think likely, lead to more wealth, more productivity, more companies moving out of the state of California. Is it as bad as I have described?
1: Well, it's not great, John. The main, there's between the filing date by the proponents and the snapshot date of who would be due for the tax, that was when an initial $500-ish billion left the state. So that would be, you know, headlined by Sergey Brin, Larry Page, Peter Thiel, among others. And then shortly after that, Mark Zuckerberg left in February, adding another nearly $200 billion to the plus to the total there. And there are plenty of other stealth departures that get you close to your number there. And so those tech innovators are the backbone of this state's economy and who they employ. And I don't need to remind you, John, or maybe many of your listeners, but that the state of California already taxes the top quite a bit. And in the last, you know, since 2000, the state has lost about $500 billion and about $5 billion in tax revenue. So it's $500 billion in taxable income and $5 billion in tax revenue to other states. That's already happening on the income tax level. And, you know, net migration has been driven by the upper brackets, especially post, you know, 2020, but it's been throughout the income spectrum. So, John, this is, you know, there's clearly something missing in the contract here between what the taxes are going to fund public finance and then who's actually paying them. And you know, we could highlight any different part of the California budget probably together. But that's really what this is, a continuation of that trend, is taxing the few to pay for, you know, another item on Sacramento's goody list.
0: I think a lot of people look at the state of California and they see the population in the South and they say, okay, that's where the tax dollars come from because that's where the people are. But the reality of the situation is that that's really not true. The population may be in the South, but it's Silicon Valley that pays our bills.
1: Yeah, that's certainly right. And then you even had in the Democratic primary debate where, you know, I believe it was Katie Porter said a quiet part out loud for the last, you know, several years, the people who are moving here are not net contributors to the state in terms of tax revenue, and that's not a great place to be in for any state, you know, much less the state of California. It's quite a revealing statement even from the Democratic primary there.
0: What does California look like without Silicon Valley? If Silicon Valley were to just pick up and move to Austin, Texas, or move to Tallahassee, or move to Las Vegas, what does California look like without that industry?
1: From a revenue perspective, the state is cooked, highly reliant on that tax base. And it showed through, right, especially in the last 5 years. Between 2020 and 2022, we had really high, you know, income tax receipts, mainly in capital gains, because tech had such a run-up. And then we had the immediate, you know, year after 2023, 2024, not as, you know, great for the state potentially, and we'll have to suddenly look at tech programs. So in the long run, if the state's no longer employing individuals paying high income tax, you know, earning high salaries and then subsequently paying high income taxes, you know, the whole state budget would have to be restructured, and potentially already should be, but it could get worse. And that's part of what this measure is about.
0: One of the arguments that the

0: components of this bill that they use. And it's not just even really for this particular tax. It's for high taxes in California in general. It's a good weather tax. People love to live here, and it's hot in Arizona, and it's muggy in Texas, and there's hurricanes in Florida. If you want to live where the good weather is, you just have to deal with the taxes that we decide that you're going to pay. However, the reality is you can spend time here. You can own a home here. You can have fun here, but you don't necessarily have to establish residency here. You can go get residency somewhere else and have a vacation home here and spend 49% of your time here without having to pay California taxes.
1: That's generally correct, John, with the exception of that. So it's 183 days. But if they're earning income while in California, so potentially a lot of tech workers, if they come and work remotely, they would still be paying on that fraction of the days they're in. But in general, you're right. Certainly with the residency for the wealth tax, if the billionaires establish residency in another state prior to the cutoff, California is not going to touch their assets.
0: When it comes to defeating this thing, it seems like there is a golden opportunity here in a deep blue state to put together, let's call it an unconventional coalition on the no side, where you certainly have Silicon Valley, you have billionaires, you have people who have done well, you have people who are below them who are theoretically going to get hit next, the next time they decide they want to go for a cash grab. But you also have all of the unions, the public employee unions who were cut out of this deal, which is essentially all of them except for this particular branch of the SEIU. So that includes the Teachers Association, which is one of the most powerful unions in the state of California. It involves public safety, the prison guards, the firefighters, the police officers. There is an opportunity here to put together a coalition that is broad and diverse and well-funded that really has an opportunity to get the message out, to make the argument that this would be catastrophic.
1: Exactly, John. I'm not sure exactly my full feelings on the matter, but the fact that our work was and has been cited by the California teachers unions and Planned Parenthood affiliates of California is already quite a broad coalition. I'm perhaps at a loss for words, John. Can you remember the last ballot initiative that united Newsom, Planned Parenthood, California teachers unions against a tax measure? I can't think of one. If you can, please share.
0: And I'll tell you, if it works, if this is successful, there might be pearls of wisdom for future tax fights that the no side can learn from and maybe duplicate the results if, in fact, we are successful as a no side in this, which I think we're learning right now from what happened with the Howard Jarvis Taxpayers Association with their initiative, where they scared Sacramento to death to the point to where Sacramento gave them things that you would never assume Sacramento would be willing to give an organization like the Howard Jarvis Taxpayers Association. But they held strong and they didn't blink, and there was a victory for taxpayers there, and maybe we'll get a second one.
1: Yeah, I mean, I think in some ways, the other thing to always talk about, ballot measures fail and succeed based on what the money's going to, and maybe your listeners know this, maybe they don't. But the revenue is going earmarked to go to funding losses in quotes from One Big Beautiful Bill. But what are those losses? The first, two-thirds of the reduction is from work requirements for able-bodied individuals. They don't have dependents. They don't have medical conditions. All those exemptions, there's 15-plus exemptions for those. So two-thirds of the money is functionally going to pay for individuals who don't meet a work requirement. And there was an era in this country where work requirements for some type of welfare was just understood. And it's 20 hours of work a week, or literally 80 hours a month, but functionally 20 hours a week. And that's where two-thirds of the money is going to. And so there's

0: should and can be an honest debate around, you know, a ballot proposition. Rather than, oh, the Trump administration is imposing draconian cuts, it's a reasonable discussion when the federal government itself is running a, you know, structural deficit, in, you know, along with the state of California, you know, what we should be funding and what we should expect able-bodied individuals to do in order to get health coverage.
1: How much of a problem do you think the greed is going to be for the SEIU here? The fact that instead of involving these other unions, they specifically cut them out of the deal. And I ask that question because you go back to the two competing initiatives that we've had on the ballot here in California for legalizing sports betting. And instead of putting together a clean initiative that would just legalize it and allow whomever to get involved in the action, they had two initiatives that wrote in monopolies for whoever it was that was funding it, and they wrote everyone else out of the deal. And because of that, everyone else opposed each of the initiatives, and they ended up going down in flames.
0: Well, I certainly think that's part of the, that's certainly in part what the California Teachers Association is thinking, that they only got 10% of the take here, when, you know, state law in the Constitution is that it's supposed to be, you know, 40 cents of every dollar. So I imagine that's part of their motivation. And that's, it's a great, great question to ask. It highlights that exact issue, is that by not just doing the clean, we need this for all. I mean, the state of California is running a structural deficit. Not that, you know, the state needs the money. Since 2019, California tax revenues are up 55%. But unfortunately for the state, California spending is up 68%. So, you know, golden goose kept laying eggs, but I guess not enough of them. And, yeah, in that context, the fact that they wanted to restrict more of the funds has actually created some opposition for them.
1: Gavin Newsom is now making the argument that we should vote against this particular initiative, but that we need a national version of this to come from the Congress in Washington. Obviously, that is a play for him in the Democratic primary for president, so that he doesn't look like a business-friendly Democrat or a billionaire-friendly Democrat or a Silicon Valley-friendly Democrat. He doesn't want to be on the wrong side of the DSA. I just don't know how you can intellectually make that argument if you're going to actually campaign up and down the state against this initiative. Like, who's going to take you seriously if you're saying no at the state level, but yes at the federal level?
0: Yeah, I mean, yeah, not just who's going to take you seriously. An interesting point for you and your listeners to know is that it might be easier for him to make that statement is because currently in the Congress, in both the House and I believe the Senate, there is the bill has been introduced and sponsored by Bernie Sanders and Ro Khanna. It's called the Make the Billionaires Pay Their Fair Share Act.

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And Randy, you can watch us perform the show live and participate in the chat.

0: 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And Johnny, we've been putting out the challenge all day, and the listeners delivered once again. 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We'll have a brand new show every Wednesday. And this upcoming Wednesday, the brand new show is going to be us covering the town hall where Karen Bass got cursed out. We couldn't play it on this show because, well, there's a lot of F-bombs in it.
1: And Randy, since we did hit that number, you have a surprise for the audience.
0: On the other side of the break, when we come back after the news, we will have, thanks to you, the audience that did what we needed them to do, hit that subscribe button, hit that like button. You put us over the limit for what we needed today. You're getting a world premiere of a little video I put together last night. It is a visual representation of the Katie Porter story, thanks to an AI slideshow.
1: Oh, my. All right. Katie Porter in all her glory up next, right here on the John Phillips Show.

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1: KABC. KABC News at the bottom of the hour. I'm Jeff Vaughn from On LACA. The road to the FIFA World Cup Championship runs through Southern California one last time today. SoFi Stadium will host its final World Cup match tonight when Belgium takes on Spain. It's the last chance for Southern California fans to experience World Cup action in person before the tournament then shifts east for the final rounds. A World Cup watch party will happen today at MacArthur Park as part of this weekend's Park to Park celebration. Wilshire Boulevard between MacArthur Park and Lafayette Park will be closed to traffic today and Saturday, and that area will be transformed into a pedestrian-friendly festival with live music, food vendors, and giant TV screens showing all the FIFA World Cup matches. Get news and insights at onlaca.com. I'm Jeff Vaughn on The John Phillips Show.
2: In Pasadena, 210 eastbound before Rosemead Boulevard. Got some wooden pallets in the two right lanes. It's going to be slow from the 134. Then on the 210 westbound before the 134, got an accident moved over to the right shoulder. In Long Beach on the 405 southbound connector to the southbound 710, got a stall block in the left lane. And still a sig alert in Fullerton, 57 southbound at Yorba-Linda Boulevard. The carpool and left lane blocked.
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0: It's the John Phillips Show. 800-222-5222 is the telephone number. 1-800-222-5222. If you'd like to email the show, you can do so at johnnydontlikeshow@gmail.com. 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All right, Randy, you're an honest man. You made a challenge. You made a promise. The audience delivered. And now it's your turn.
1: 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By the way, I love this comment from YouTube listener Gons. I love watching the show, but I don't get much accomplished in the afternoon like I did when I was just listening to iHeart over the internet. 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It's pretty much exactly like this, except the logo at the top says the accountability podcast, and Johnny can say curse words if he wants to. And we asked if we could get that over 500 subscribers. And we started at like, what, 300? 275, I think? And you guys delivered. And you delivered quite well. 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And by the way, on the channel that you're watching this right now, youtube.com/@RandyWangRadio, we're at 2020 subscribers. That channel had like barely over 1,000 2 weeks ago. So thank you all so much for that. It means a lot for us as we try to spread the word. So now it's time for our end of the bargain.
0: Buckle up.
1: So a listener yesterday said, hey, instead of reading Katie Porter's Yelp reviews, why don't you just play the tape of the caller who called us back in March of 2024 with that story of the buddy of his that hooked up with Katie Porter? And I thought, yeah, I can do that, but that's just an audio tape. We are now a visual medium. I feel like we can do one better. So I spent way too much time during the show in the commercial breaks yesterday trying to just upload that file to Google Gemini and be like, can you make slides from this? It wouldn't do it. But when I said, hey, get me

0: a couple of pictures from this. It spat out a couple of pictures. And then I gave it a few other prompts that had to do with the story. And, well, here we go. I hope you enjoy it. I spent way too much time on this yesterday. Without further ado, here is a video representation of the Katie Porter story.
1: Let's begin with Mike in Valencia. Mike, you're on KABC. Hello.
2: A good friend of mine, we were at a party down south, okay? And he's a chubby chaser, shall we say. And he had 1 3 mini to drink. And we noticed he started talking to this young lady. And it was Katie Porter. And he wound up, let's just say they left together. And he was really, and we're trying to explain to him, you know who that is, but he, once he gets drinking, he ain't listening. And he left with her, and the next morning we saw him. He asked us to come get him. And we had to explain to him who it was. And
1: oh, went, no.
0: They didn't do it in the minivan, did they?
2: No. But let's just say that we asked him, but he doesn't remember anything until he woke up, and that's when he called us to come get him. And we told him we were warning you who that was because we swing to the right, you know? We're conservatives. But we asked him how to go, and he goes, I don't remember nothing. He goes, I just remember waking up, and he goes, God, she stunk.
3: You can smell it right here.
0: That's for you, audience. That was all for you. Thank you so much for everything that you've done for us. That's what we can do for you, is bring you a visual representation of the famous Katie Porter story. I will make that video live on my YouTube channel at 3 o'clock, so you can watch it all you want. You can share it. Hell, you can even smell it right here.
3: You can smell it right here.
4: You can smell it right now.
1: You think that guy is listening right now?
0: Oh, Mike in Valencia? I sure hope so. He ended up becoming one of our most famous callers. That and the crazy lady from Alta Loma. Maybe I'll do a visualization of that one, including him asking that you couldn't do, her asking what you couldn't do with Madonna.
1: You think that guy has PTSD?
0: It sure sounded like it. The call continued to say that to this day, when he goes to a bar, he looks to make sure that she's not in there.
1: And don't they give him all kinds of hell every time one of her ads comes on the television?
0: Especially when she was running for governor.
1: Had to remind him of that night every time he turned the television on.
0: I will set that right now. That video is set at private because I wanted to make sure nobody saw it before the big premiere. But I will make sure that that video is available on our YouTube channel, youtube.com/@RandyWangRadio at 3 o'clock. Oh, we got a request here. Can we get a...
3: You can smell it right here.
0: With a...
4: That's right. I like that. That was amazing.
1: You know, that could be a new series on the Cartoon Network. Have you ever thought of that?
0: Slideshows of weird calls from this radio show?
1: Yeah. I'd watch that.
0: It took quite a lot. Wow. The amount of live viewers we've had has exploded in the last hour or so, and I'm guessing it's because everyone wanted to see the world premiere.
1: Just imagine, you turn it on Cartoon Network, and you see an old episode of Looney Tunes, then you get Darkwing Duck, and then you get Katie.
0: You know what? Just so I make sure that I hold myself accountable here, let me go ahead and right now change this video from private to public as of July 10th at 3 p.m. Another reason you want to subscribe to the John Phillips Show by going to @RandyWangRadio on YouTube. It's going live at 3 o'clock, and you can watch it as many times as you want.
1: You know what I call that video, Randy?
0: What's that?
1: Artistic. There are people that go to museums and they sip on wine and they eat and they wear berets and they walk around and they just stare at paintings and they stare at paintings and they stare at paintings. But I've never been into that. No, the kind of art I like is the art that you just played on this radio program.
0: You know what? We got a minute till break. Let's play it one more time. In case you missed it, in case you're just tuning in, it's only a minute. Let's watch it again. I'm pretty proud of this. Also, look how fit AI me is.
1: Let's begin with Mike in Valencia. Mike, you're on KABC. Hello.
5: A good friend of mine, we were at a party down south, okay? And he's a chubby chaser, shall we say.
0: That's my favorite picture, by the way. Trying to type into Google Gemini, give me an accurate description of a chubby chaser.
5: Okay. And he had one three mini to drink. And we noticed he started talking to this young lady. And it was Katie Porter. And he wound up, let's just say they left together. And he was really, and we're trying to explain to him, you know who that is, but he, once he gets drinking, he ain't listening. And he left with her, and the next morning we saw him. He asked us to come get him. And we had to explain to him who it was. And
1: oh, went, no.
0: They didn't do it in the minivan, did they?
5: No, but let's just say that we asked him, but he doesn't remember anything until he woke up, and that's when he called us to come get him. And we told him we were warning you who that was because we swing to the right, you know? We're conservatives. But we asked him how to go, and he goes, I don't remember nothing. He goes, I just remember waking up, and he goes, God, she stunk.
3: You can smell it right here.
0: The wonders of the future that is AI. Monica writes in saying, I need to meet a nice chubby chaser.
1: Well, there's one in the audience.
0: Buddy writes in, my favorite part is the dirty minivan. I specifically put in the prompt, a dirty minivan speeding away from a party. DB writes in on YouTube.
6: Paul!
0: We're having a good Friday.
1: Who needs soccer when you have this?
0: Is that game over yet?
1: Go on forever. I've never understood that, too. In basketball, you have four quarters, all the same length. In soccer, sometimes it's 90 minutes, sometimes it's 95, sometimes it's 98. Who knows?
0: Soccer, the game is over. Spain beat Belgium. So If you prefer chorizo to Belgian fries, you win.
1: All right. It's the John Phillips Show.
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12: For decades, the prevailing wisdom for someone who's had a heart attack has been to put them on beta blockers for the rest of their life. But new research suggests that might not be necessary, and that the benefits of these medications probably taper off after a year or two. On the whole, and for the average person, beta blockers are very safe and very effective.

0: But, as with any medication, they can come with a cost, a financial one, and also potential side effects. We're talking about things like fatigue, dizziness, dry mouth, dry eyes. I want to be clear when I say that you absolutely should talk to your doctor before starting or stopping any medication. Point is, if you're years out from a heart attack and you're in otherwise good health, you might want to ask your doctor about discontinuing beta blockers. You want to, of course, keep up a healthy lifestyle, diet, exercise, and sleep. I'm Dr. Sanjay Gupta, helping you live a better life.
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1: There's also on there a edited video of us doing Katie Porter's Yelp reviews from yesterday. So if you did not get to see that segment, check it out at youtube.com/@RandyWangRadio. I am, by the way, I am scrolling through my email to try to find the crazy lady caller from years ago. And if I can find it, maybe I'll have a new project for the weekend. But I don't know if I know where that is. It's from a long time ago.
0: Apparently, they used to replay it all the time.
1: Well, yeah. Okay. So apparently what would happen is they kept like what running the same best of over and over and over again. This is before I started doing them. And people would say, we heard her again. We heard her again at 5 o'clock.
0: She became famous.
1: Yes. And then she started calling in under different names, but always from Alta Loma. She might be listening.
0: Gavin Newsom and the missus have lawyered up.
1: Gavin Newsom, the current, but not for long, governor of California, announced at a press conference talking about education spending that he and his wife have hired a private attorney in the investigation against him and his wife and all of the nonprofits that they are associated with. For more on this, let's go to a report from KCRA3 and our friend Ashley
2: Governor
1: Zavala.
2: Gavin Newsom held a news conference today in the Sacramento region, and it was his first since announcing he's under investigation by the U.S. Department of Justice. KCRA3's Ashley Zavala has what the governor is saying about the investigation.
3: Here at an elementary school in Davis, Governor Gavin Newsom held a press conference to highlight how the state

0: budget will uplift public schools this year. But the
1: The usual, well, we're spending more money than ever. Who cares about results?
2: And by the way, we have declining enrollment.
0: Governor faced a barrage of questions about the U.S. Department of Justice investigation into him and his wife, Jennifer Siebel Newsom. Neither have been subpoenaed yet, and they have not been contacted by investigators for interviews.
1: If kids, I got to warn you, if Gavin asked to play basketball with you, don't do it.
2: Oh, yeah. He knocked those little Chinese kids over like bowling pins.
0: As of this moment, the governor announced almost a month ago that he's under investigation and that authorities have been contacting friends and associates. The governor today signaled he and his wife have hired an attorney. Here's what else he had to say when asked for an update.
3: Not much more than has already been provided. I mean, this is...
1: He's looking a little pinkish.
2: I wonder what attorney he's going to hire. Who's that one that got Casey Anthony off?
1: I wonder if he's going to hire the guys that Bob Bonta paid $500,000 to assist with the Sheng Tao investigation.
4: Bob Bonta.
2: I know. I'd get that Cuban that got Casey Anthony off. What was his name? Juani Cochran.
3: Purely political. You've seen some of the...
1: Wait, didn't this investigation start during the Biden days?
2: It did. And it started from a California whistleblower, too.
1: Although that could be purely political, too. Let's not forget that his frenemy was the vice president at the time.
3: I'm not sure. Maybe you guys have reported it as well. People have stated pretty clearly that they were directed to find something.
5: Have more people been contacted in your circle?
3: To find something.
1: You mean like the crooked dealings of your chief of staff, Dana Drinky Williamson?
2: Oh, yeah. She'd get lit at night and call everyone up and threaten them on your behalf. Remember that one, Gavin?
3: Just directed. Find something. It says everything you need to know about the United States of America under Donald Trump. And so we continue to, maintain vigilance as it relates to the weaponization by the Department of Justice and other power ministries under the Trump administration. And a lot has been reported, and I don't have much more to add, except it's pretty disgraceful.
0: The U.S. Department of Justice isn't commenting.
2: He is going to try to turn himself into the victim here. Have you noticed that?
1: Oh, that's what this is all about. He was the one that announced that this was even happening. The feds didn't say anything. He holds the press conference because he hadn't gotten any attention in a while. Look at me. He will not be able to handle the fact that people are going to stop paying attention to him the second he stops being governor, regardless if he runs for president. The attention that he gets on a daily basis is going to go real quick. It's like going to be all over again, like when he stopped being mayor of San Francisco and went to be lieutenant governor and no one gave two craps about him.
0: On any investigation. Meanwhile, the governor from here is kicking off a summer tour to campaign for Democrats ahead of the midterm elections. His first step.
1: Of course, because he's got nothing to do with his day job, including he says at the press conference that, I've got like 200 appointments I need to fill before the end of my term. I'm going to go take the summer off to campaign in Nevada.
0: Stop over the next 3 days is Nevada. Reporting in Davis, Ashley Zavala, KCRA 3 News.
1: So there you go. Gavin Newsom lawyering up when it comes to the investigation into him and his wife. You wonder if this has anything to do with the diaper contract, because that's very possible as well.
2: I love the fact that all the attention's on his old lady.
1: She brought that attention on herself. Remember, she got national coverage when she took the mic out of Gavin's hand to chastise the room of female reporters who were asking the governor about questions about the governor's office when they were doing a press conference about abortion.
2: Yeah, she's a strange one. And you notice he always has the weird gesticulations with his hands. She does the same thing.
1: Maybe he got it from her. Sometimes we tend to emulate our significant others.
2: You see her standing there at the podium and you think she's bored at the press conference and practicing karate or something.
1: Gravity writes in, he should call Free Legal Bay Area Legal. He's already paid them.
2: Call Better Call Saul.
1: I was about to post this comment from Klaus, but it is, I don't know if I feel comfortable posting curse words on the screen.

0: We can't say them on the radio. Maybe we'll save that for the accountability podcast.
1: Are any of OJ's attorneys still alive?
0: Carl Douglas, I think, is.
1: Maybe that's who he should get.
0: Most of them are gone. I think Carl Douglas is still alive.
1: What about F. Lee Bailey?
0: I think he didn't he go this year? All right, now I got to have to.
1: I think his liver went about 3 or 4 years before him.
0: F. Lee Bailey was. Yeah, he died in 2021.
1: Okay.
0: Might have been a COVID thing.
1: That's not an option. All right. Have a good weekend, everyone. We'll see you on Monday for another edition of the John Phillips Show.
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10: California is expected to see its first monsoon storms of the summer season this weekend. That means a higher risk of wildfires sparked by dry lightning. The National Weather Service says the storms could reach central California beginning Sunday. Meantime, federal scientists say they believe strong El Nino is a virtual certainty this year. Daniel Martindale with the update.
11: On Thursday, the National Oceanic and Atmospheric Administration's Climate Prediction Center said there is a 97% chance El Nino will be strong or very strong during the three-month period ending in December. Impacts could include heavier and more prolonged rainfall in California this winter. That could mean flash floods and landslides in Southern California. It could also mean a higher risk of heat waves on land and at sea.
10: It was standing room only at a town hall meeting last night in Boyle Heights in Los Angeles as residents faced off with officials over the Lineage warehouse fire. Bree Tennis with more.
12: Residents and protesters packed into a meeting to hear what Lineage officials are doing about what's left behind from the warehouse fire June 17th.
13: I understand the uncertainty, the frustration, and the disruption that it's caused. And I am sorry.
12: That was Jeff Rivera, the chief operating officer of Lineage. Officials were greeted with boos and heckles, but they say they're working to clean up the mess. Mayor Karen Bass has given Lineage to August 13th to empty the warehouse of 85 million pounds of rotting food. The company is now offering housing vouchers, air purifiers, and help with groceries and utility bills for those impacted.
10: And the state average gas price is up by 2 cents. Mark Mayfield with the numbers.
14: AAA says the average price for a gallon of self-serve regular is now $5.

0: and 38 cents. In Los Angeles County, the average price is $5.40. It's 4 cents less in Ventura County. Gas is $5.29 in Orange County, $5.26 in San Bernardino County, and $5.23 in Riverside County.
1: 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I'm Sharon Reardon.
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3: In East LA, on the 60 westbound connector to the 710, looks like we got a stalled big rig. It's going to be blocking the right lane. In Sylmar, 210 eastbound before you get to the 118, we've got a crash block in the right lane. Pasadena, 210 westbound before the 134, they did get that wreck cleared over to the right shoulder area. And in Anaheim, 91 eastbound before Tustin Avenue, a new crash in the center divider area there.
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1: 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Happy hour time on the Guy Benson Show on this Friday. 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Bonus Benson on the weekends, of course, as well, if you're interested. 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I strongly recommend it if you are 21 years of age or older, and if you are willing to please drink responsibly, of course, thelongdrink.com for more information there, including where it's sold near you. Well, with us now, Mary Catherine Hamm, best friend of the program, Fox News contributor, co-author with me of End of Discussion, the book that came out, my goodness, 11 years ago. Mary Catherine, happy Friday. Welcome back.
2: Hello.
1: So before we get to politics, and I badgered, very politely, I think, Kim Strassel about this earlier, and she was very kind to oblige, and I'll talk more about this later this hour, as a matter of fact. But as a mother of four, I do want to just publicly solicit, if you don't mind, a little bit of advice, because as you know, we are expecting a daughter any day, hopefully, God willing, next week or so. And I'm a little anxious about going from one to two. I know you went from one to two under extraordinarily difficult circumstances, so that's a whole nother story. But just the jump of multiple kids, and then also the difference between a boy that we have and a girl that we're expecting. You have three girls and one boy. Any thoughts are welcome and appreciated.
2: I would just say a lot of the parenting game is not psyching yourself out. Like, people get so in their heads. You're going to go from one to two, and you can think about that as, oh, we're doubling it. Sure, I doubled it after two. We're at four now. But there's a marginal difference between the number of children. Like, you'll be fine. In the day-to-day, you'll be fine. And there will be hard times, as there always are, when you're transitioning, and you've got a new baby who doesn't sleep very much at night or in long stretches, right? You have to adjust to that. But trusting yourself and your ability as a smart person to handle this situation is so much of parenting, because I really think that modern parents tend to overthink things quite a bit and put a lot of pressure on themselves that actually makes parenting much less fun. I would also say, I grew up with two brothers, so I think that, when I had three girls before I had a boy, I was like, okay, I'm just destined to be a girl mom. But I do love the dynamic of a brother and a sister. It's so fun to see, because they are different and they do interact in different ways. And I would say my third daughter, who hangs with her brother all the time, she's perhaps a little more tomboy-y because she's hanging out with him all the time. And I really enjoy seeing it. Now, I will teach you to French braid if necessary.
1: Yes, I will need help.
2: I can, can get on that. But in the meantime, you know, there's bows everywhere if you want to go that direction. They're available for you anywhere. I used to have a house just flooded with bows. We don't do it as much anymore because they've moved on. But we had a bow collection to rival them all.
1: Well, and who's to say that our daughter will have anywhere near the hair that your girls have? I mean, it's just like unbelievable hair in your household. So that's another question. We've got a few years, I think, until French braid comes into play, but I will definitely be calling and knocking regularly on stuff like that. Okay, Mary Catherine, from the pleasantness of families and kids and all of that, let's turn to the unpleasantness of American politics. I want to talk, as we have several times today and all week long, about Maine and Graham Plattner. I think we've kind of said all the things that there are to say, except you know Lindsay Fifield very well. She's one of your friends. She is one of the accusers of Graham Plattner. She dated him for a period of time, and things did not go well, as she explained to the New York Times, and sort of got screwed over by the New York Times, and now I think is quite rightly feeling vindicated given what's happened this week. I just have to ask you about sort of the standard here, where she was drawn in by the New York Times to tell her story, and then they told it kind of, and they withheld some key things and didn't follow certain leads that they could or should have, and they minimized other things, and they kind of turned much of that story into a question about her politics and her potential motivations.

0: And then all these people who either were extremely rude about her and, you know, questioning her motives and calling her all sorts of names, now that they're worried that Plattner couldn't win a race and they've thrown him overboard, they're like, oh, well, you know, they're not really talking about the Fifield allegation. It's all about this leftist woman who then came forward and said, actually, he did this to me as well. I mean, it seems like some of them aren't even trying to hide the notion or the reality that they believe all women only when the woman is sort of ideologically aligned or helpful. And it's like some of them aren't even really trying to hide it very much.
1: No, they're not, unless their standard, if they want to put it this way, is that intimate partner violence that's not sexual is okay. That's like not a line for them, because that was what Lindsay alleged with, you know, actual corroborating evidence. I think the most damning thing about the New York Times experience that both women had, because Jenny Rathcote also spoke to the New York Times and didn't go on the record about her allegations that were very serious about Graham Plattner, is that they both gave corroborating witnesses. They gave ways that you could get this information, and the New York Times chose to pass on a bunch of them. And then when she goes to Politico and then CNN does follow-up reporting, suddenly they can call all these people that they hadn't called the first time around. And I know from watching this story be shaped behind the scenes that the New York Times was telling Lindsay to reassure her that she would not be the centerpiece of this story. Right? Because she was cognizant that being a right-leaning woman, that was going to put her out for a lot of abuse. And she was like, well, but if everyone else is coming forward and, you know, it's important that we corroborate them with this pattern of behavior, I'm willing to do that. And then she really got hung out to dry with 11 paragraphs about her professional background instead of the allegations. So I also really appreciate the Rathcote got ticked off enough by the treatment of Lindsay that that is why she went to Politico. So they sort of Streisand affected the whole thing by ticking off Jenny, who then told her story much more explicitly and in pretty gruesome detail, that terrible interaction she says that they had.
0: Mm. And then just to wrap up this portion of the discussion, because I've sort of said my piece on it, we talked to Kim about it last hour as well, Kim Strassel, but this whole parade of leftists now congratulating themselves on the moral high ground that they occupy because they've thrown him out of the race, just in terms of, you know, personal ethics and morals and all of that, I think it is ludicrous and insulting that they're pretending like this is somehow evidence that they are better people. And then also just the little minor detail that here we have the self-appointed party of democracy nullifying another election that they don't like.
1: Yeah, there's a little bit of hypocrisy on both. I would say I came of age during the Bill Clinton, John Edwards years in politics. So I've always known they were full of it on this stuff, on the treatment of women, and that they were willing to go to the mats as long as it was for a person who was politically advantageous for them. Plattner, by the way, became politically disadvantageous slightly before this most serious allegation, which is why they were kind of turning away from him already.
0: Right.
1: It was very politically expedient to do so. I do think that they should try to have some sort of process that honors voters in Maine, like this thing where they just get in a back room again and are like, oh, that didn't work out because of our bad decisions, but our voters voted for it very overwhelmingly. What shall we do now? Let's just pick someone. As you said, it's sort of like an exhibition game. Like, this is not a we just hope everyone has fun out there situation. They chose somebody. And the way that they put someone on the ballot matters, as we saw with Kamala Harris, whose brat summer notwithstanding did not, you know, pan out the way that they had hoped. But it's just, it's par for the course, man, right? It's always you guys are white supremacists, but our guy has a Nazi tattoo, and that's okay. You guys mistreat women, but our guy has a rape allegation, and that's okay. Or a domestic violence allegation was okay with them. And now you guys are undermining democracy, but we're actually just going to nullify yet another election.
0: Uh-huh. Amazing how that works. Mary Catherine Hamm, our guest here on The Guy Benson Show. It's the happy hour. Let's shift gears with a new topic, a tough one, after this.
2: Miss a minute, miss a lot. The Guy Benson Show.

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It's the Guy Benson Show. Thanks for being with us. We have MKH here. Mary Catherine, I want to talk about the Charlie Kirk assassination and the trial in Utah. We've been covering it throughout the week. And I actually addressed this earlier in the week with Riley Gaines. Our friend Dave Rubin, he's made the decision that he's not going to cover the trial at all on his show because he doesn't want to feel like he's exploiting for attention or clicks the trial about the murder of his friend. And I get that. I think from a journalistic perspective, it is newsworthy, A, and B, important to get the evidence and the facts out there, given a certain cottage industry of really evil, I think, almost demonic people who have made it their mission, seemingly now, for months on end to smear his memory, smear his legacy, smear his surviving, grieving wife with all sorts of conspiracy theories that seem to be being knocked down thoroughly, every single one of them, like dominoes, by the actual evidence that's coming into play in these preliminary hearings this week with a trial still off in the future. And I know it's a sort of a very unpleasant thing to talk about,

0: Snakes, zombies, public speaking, the list of fears is endless. 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
1: It's fake, or the Zionists did it, or never mind that, on to this new thing over here. Maybe it's like crazy person whack-a-mole, it's not worth commenting on, but so long as millions of people are ingesting this stuff and it's sort of in the bloodstream online, you know, I struggle with it, but I think it kind of has to be dealt with to some extent.
2: No, so many people are consuming this at such large quantities, right? And I do think her theories have met up with the facts this week in a you know, sane and measured court proceeding, which I know that we all get frustrated that things move slowly sometimes in our justice system, but the measured weighing of this evidence has been important, I think, for maybe getting some of the people on the margins out of the Candace Owens conspiracy theory whirlpool. There's going to be people who will always be devoted because she can weave a story. They love this sort of true crime soap opera thing going on. They make no allowances for the fact that these are real people's lives. And the great thing about like fed conspiracy / Jews is that you can just say it about anything. When this ends up hopefully convicting this guy who seems like he has very solid evidence against him, they'll just say the same thing again. And some people will be fooled by that. But I think you can pull out some people from the margins who had turned off their brains, who had decided that Erica Kirk was somehow bad or weird and they didn't like her, which, by the way,
1: or complicit.
2: Sometimes, right, people say to me sometimes, and I've like mostly online but occasionally in real life, and people that I don't think are crazy, that like Erica Kirk is like off or weird, and I say, that's interesting. Did you first encounter Erica Kirk when her husband had been cold-bloodedly murdered on camera? Because it could be that what you're reading is a person who is not knowing how to cope with this tremendous tragedy in her life and the anger that brings. And I think she reads as an intense person. And I think a murder of a loved one could take a person with a purpose and a fierce faith and an intensity and turn her more intense. And lastly, it doesn't matter what you think of her personality, which to me seems strong and lovely and forgiving, mm-hmm. by the way. Mm-hmm. It doesn't matter.
1: Literally.
2: It doesn't matter in the balance of whether this woman is worthy of your sympathy. And people have turned this into a situation where they can just like run roughshod over a widow with two children because they've decided that it's open season for them. And I find it so disgusting. I couldn't have even imagined this type of treatment. I've seen widows be treated badly because I know a lot of widows. This is beyond what I imagined possible.
1: Yeah, I think that's right. I think that's well said. Kind of a hard pivot here at the end. This is something that I know you've been calling attention to now for quite some time and lamenting and raising concerns, and I'm right there with you. The literacy crisis in this country that you talk about all the time and the importance of reading, and it's not like we have necessarily an illiterate generation that's rising, but we have seemingly younger generations, and not just limited to younger generations, Americans who can literally read but do not read very much and cannot bring themselves to read at length at all. Where there's like college professors who are at least reportedly discouraged from or banned from assigning long reading assignments. Even at places like Harvard, I saw students were treating like reading assignments as gatekeeping, and it's very unfair to expect them to read like many pages of something. There was some study about how many Americans like simply cannot comprehend after a very short period of time what they've read and then recapitulated or summarize it. They can't do it anymore, which is like a form of variant of illiteracy. This is something that I think we're not grappling with as a society, and I think a lot of what we're doing in the media is kind of catering to it because it's like, well, here's the new audience, so this is how you have to go. But man, I think there are some very, very bad downstream effects of this phenomenon.
2: Yeah, let me add one more bad stat, which is that the old version of reading comprehension passages on the SAT was 500 to 750 words. It is down to 25 to 150 for the SAT. So that even Ooh. What we're attempting to measure is so much easier than it used to be. Okay, but now some good news. You can battle this in your own home.

0: I have done it. I have raised readers. They are better readers than I am because I am, unfortunately, in a way, professionally required to be distracted by screens in a way that they're not, right? So we limit screens quite a bit. And it turns out the kids will read when you do that. I also read to them, which is really, really powerful. And this is something that parents have to understand. And I know you've heard it all before. It's the reason Dolly Parton's Imagination Library exists, that having books in the home is really important. But you reading to your children is a magical experience. It turns out that they can understand things from you reading to them at levels way higher than they could if they were just trying to read. So you're getting them two or three levels ahead by reading to them. You also can entertain yourself by reading tougher stuff. I read Pride and Prejudice to a 10 and 12 year old. And yeah, they had some trouble with some of it, but they play up. They learn things. They learn syntax. They learn new vocabulary. So you can fight it in your home, and it's really a joyous experience. And then lastly, the other good news is that some states are actually solving this problem. So you've heard about the Mississippi Miracle and the Southern Strategy, where this Southern Surge, where in Alabama, Tennessee, Louisiana, and Mississippi, they basically put accountability and phonics back into public schools.
1: Yeah, and imagine that, and it's working, right? So that's how you combat it at a policy level. Then you do it in your own family, your own home, the way that Mary Catherine just described. Very good advice. Mary Catherine Hamm, Fox News contributor, best friend of the program. Mary Catherine, have a great weekend.
0: All right, have a good one.
1: And we'll be right back after this.

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1: KABC. The Summit Fire burning near the L.A. San Bernardino County line in Llano has now charred about 600 acres. An evacuation order has been issued for the area of East Avenue Z and Fort Tejon Road, according to L.A. County officials. L.A. Unified may be going bankrupt, and the county's ready to take over.
2: By 2027, the second largest school district in the country may be $230 million in the hole. L.A. County has appointed a fiscal expert and given the district 45 days to figure things out before the county takes over control. Los Angeles County Board of Education sent a statement to LAUSD officials saying, bowing to pressure from massive union contracts was a mistake made knowing that they couldn't afford it. The LAUSD superintendent tells the L.A. Times that there's no need for parents to be alarmed. I'm Jason Campadonia.
1: Those are the headlines. I'm Sharon Reardon.
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4: Tough in El Segundo. The 105 eastbound crowds up at Sepulveda Boulevard. Delays continue all the way to the 605. And along the surface streets around SoFi Stadium, that is just jam-packed right now as people pile out of that arena. The drive is going to be really tough. We're looking at Santa Monica. Eastbound 10, jamming up away from Cloverfield all the way to the 5 in Boyle Heights. And the drive in Irvine. This is the 405 northbound. Delays and stretches from Sand Canyon all the way to Brookhurst in Fountain Valley.
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3: You know, summer is a great time to re-examine how much time your kids are spending on social media, along with what they are seeing and who they are engaging with. Ask them how the posts in their feed make them feel. These apps are built to be addictive, so kids, all of us in fact, will keep coming back for more, even when we are made to feel worse. It's bizarre. You might need to help your son or daughter reset their algorithm by unfollowing certain accounts and following or interacting with more positive ones. They might need suggestions of other healthier things to do, or to see you leading the way by example and putting your own phone away. In the run-up to bedtime, everyone's phone should go away, no questions asked. And if you need some help, sort of, I guess, resetting expectations, try engaging parents of your kids' friends for a more coordinated effort. I'm Dr. Sanjay Gupta, helping you live a better life.
4: Meanwhile, in California,
5: 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On those national holidays, is Planned Parenthood even open?
6: 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You can pretty much get one anywhere but the airport.
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0: talking about the issues you care about. 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
1: Earlier in today's program, in the first hour, Paul Morrow joined us. Of course, our Fox News colleague, longtime NYPD inspector, attorney. We had a lot to discuss with him. If you missed the conversation, here's part of it. I want to start here in California because, what was it, a week or two ago, Governor Gavin Newsom came out and preemptively said the Justice Department, you know, Trump's stormtroopers are out here trying to create some investigation around me, and it's all politically motivated. This was, you know, obviously him getting out in front of something. I didn't know how legitimate it would be or not. We've seen mixed results on that front in the last couple of years, but he was at least, you know, raising awareness that something was happening behind the scenes. I reported it, moved on, didn't put too much stock in it, kind of wait and see. Then there was some sort of revelation that someone close to Newsom had apparently been wearing a wire as part of whatever this probe is. I know that raised your antenna, given your background. What do you see here?
2: So very clearly, for them to go to the point that they would put a body wire in place, potentially reaching all the way into the office of the governor of California, there is something there. Now, it doesn't necessarily mean that it's going to go all the way to Newsom. But if you think that as they went into their superiors to get the search warrant, because you need legal process to start building this case that could lead all the way into the governor's office, if you don't think that they were thinking, wow, we may snare Newsom in this, then you don't know how this stuff works. But in short order, just to explain how it went, somebody must have tipped them, because $250,000 in the scheme of the NGOs and the machinations of California politics is not really a lot. So somebody, I think, tipped them off that this guy McCluskey, who was the chief of staff for Xavier Becerra, who was now running for governor, that he got a $250,000 payoff in order to stay in his position with Becerra when Becerra went to Washington as the head of Health and Human Services. And that person, whoever that was, I guess had some kind of a motive. You can speculate. And when they started following the money, ultimately it turns out that political operatives in Sacramento, some of whom are close to Newsom and close to Becerra, seem to have done exactly that. Transferred money from an old account of Becerra's campaign and got it to McCluskey, who then gave his wife a no-show job and paid her the $250,000.
1: Okay, so again, a lot to unpack, a lot that we don't know, but, oh, you know, someone wearing a wire, and this is sort of in high-level Democratic politics in California, just something to keep an eye on. Paul, shifting now, and this is kind of putting on two of your hats, your law enforcement hat and your legal hat, as you see what's been going down in Utah at this trial, or at least the pretrial preliminary hearings, we've had several guests on and analyses and reports from those proceedings in Utah this week. What is your read on what has been discovered and where this thing is headed?
2: The case is really, really strong. You rarely see a case that is so strong. I don't see any way that he could beat this at trial unless you get a real rogue juror. You've got a very strong narrative now. You've got video, and you have the linchpin is the roommate, Lance Twiggs. Twiggs, I was told when I was out there, we quote unquote have him where we want him. And that didn't mean just physically, because I was inquiring, where is he? But also they have him in terms of evidence where they want him. And he's giving them exactly what they want. He's telling them that he had conversations with Tyler Robinson, wherein Robinson told him, I'm engraving bullets. That happened before the shooting. And then you find the rifle that has the engraved bullets still in the rifle, along with a spent shell that is the bullet that killed Charlie Kirk. And then you have an admission, not only in the text messages, but then Lance Twiggs telling the attorneys here that he, in fact, admitted it. Robinson admitted it to him and was actually expressing remorse, wished he hadn't done it. But, of course, he was saying he wished he hadn't done it after he realized that he couldn't get the gun back and law enforcement had the gun with the towel, all kinds of DNA, etc. And so at that point, reality was starting to bite. So I don't see how he gets around that. My gripe, of course, is that this went on for a week and this judge has been so deliberative, way over the top. And it's cruel, frankly, from where I sit, to the Charlie Kirk family. I know they want transparency, but that should happen at trial, not during a probable cause hearing. This thing should have been a day and done. This judge is dragging it out. He was only appointed and took that seat about a month before the whole case landed in his lap. So I get it. He's new. I'm sympathetic. But he's got to move this thing forward. And as of now, he won't even make a determination relative to probable cause until sometime in September.
1: Paul, closer to home for you, a bit of a controversy stirring in New York City, where Mayor Zohran Mamdani, his administration, rolled out this map of immigrant neighborhoods and enclaves in New York City, and they include dozens of these communities, including what they're calling Little Palestine, of course, Little Bangladesh, and others. And immediately critics were like, wow, there are several big ones missing here. The Italians, the Irish, Jewish immigrant communities, those apparently didn't make the cut, but a ton of other ones did. You know, it's just some graphic that they've put out there. I think some people might be overblowing it a little bit, but I think it's also a window into the type of politics that this guy wants to practice and some of the divisive stuff that he uses to his advantage, or thinks at least can be used to his advantage. Oh, is this a news story? Is this like some passing fascination?
2: No, I think it is. I think it is a news story. And I often don't go the other way on these kinds of things where I say, like, oh, come on, we got bigger fish to fry. Let's move on. But I think you're right. It's an X-ray into the soul of the Mamdani administration and the people that he has surrounded himself with. One is more radical than the next. And the idea that Little Italy is, you know, there's a little bit of an urban myth that the Little Italy in New York has disappeared. It actually, over the last couple of years, has grown a little bit. It's not the old Little Italy of people who are necessarily immigrants, but the streets that have a time.

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1: 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When we come back, the home stretch, a little teaser on something that I've now been talking about a lot, but we'll discuss it with the team, plus some amazing audio that I did not know existed until yesterday. Oh, you've got to hear it next.
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2: 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Glad you're with us from the West Coast in Southern California. We're glad to have you along almost the weekend here together. 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So as we've been mentioning, producer Christine, a.k.a. Cookie, a.k.a. C. Diddy, a.k.a. Galleta, has been in Mexico all week, as is often the case with her. It's her second home, her home away from home, maybe her real home, and her home away from home is back home doing work occasionally. And so she's been having a great time, and we've, of course, been having fun at her expense just a little bit in her absence, as we often do. And when she's down in Mexico, longtime listeners are very familiar with the drop that we like to play. You know it, but here it is. Just a reminder. Christine is where? Down in Acapulco. That's right. So I was seeing some of her content, her Mexico content, on her social media, and I was just browsing YouTube, actually. And I was sort of fed something, served something through the YouTube algorithm based on some songs that I listened to, some of which were inspired by Cookie. And then, of course, the Down in Acapulco song. Was that the Four Seasons? Something like that. I forget. Four Tops, something like that. And we play that clip, the little drop, all the time. Now, something that, if you're a big fan of the show and you are a, let's say, a Cookie connoisseur, you might know. In fact, I'll just pose the question to the class here. Raise your hand if you know what producer Christine's favorite musical artist of all time is. Who is that? That's right. If you said Phil Collins, you're correct. And apparently, somehow, YouTube figured out that I might be in the market for Phil Collins singing Down in Acapulco, which would simply cause Christine's head to explode if it existed. And I would have never imagined that he would have covered that song. Was I wrong? Sure was. Take it away, Phil. Cut 30.

And back to the chorus we go. That's really catchy. I was going to let that play. I mean, it is a good song. And to have Phil putting his own mark on it, he is undeniably, I'll give her this, he is undeniably an amazing talent. That voice, I like it was like slightly upbeat. Good song. That is, ladies and gentlemen, the Phil Collins cover of Cookie's theme song. So you can only imagine how delighted I was to discover this. And I may have sent it to one or two strategic people who could not believe what they were hearing. And then I waited for the right moment because I got a text from Christine from vacation. And she, I think, had been enjoying herself. Right? Seems like that's kind of a theme here. And she was texting me about something. And I decided to just basically, with no context whatsoever, just send her the link. And I do believe, I think she survived clicking the link and hearing what she heard, but just barely. She was gobsmacked. And now she can't be mad when we play the drop, like when I say, hey, where's Christine? And we play this. I mean, the song was good enough for her Phil Collins to cover, so what's the problem, Cooks? Oh, the mileage we're going to get out of this. It makes me so happy. We'll have to revisit this with her and get her reaction. I truly think she was at a loss for words. She could not believe this thing existed. Neither could I. I think we have to keep the original, like the OG, as the drop. But again, she can't complain because of Phil. I love it. I love it so much. Now,

0: might raise this with her next week if she's back. But I say might because there's always the X factor. Will Cookie extend her quote-unquote vacation? Do the cartels have more work for her? I don't know. But if she's back to do some work, I will likely be here at the beginning of next week, I would say. But I might not because we are very much now at the mercy of our daughter who's going to arrive when she decides it's time to arrive. She's due within the next couple of weeks. But for various reasons, we have strong suspicions that it could be, well, I mean, any minute, right? It's technically we're in a full-term healthy situation now, thank God. And we have suspicions that it could be next week. And the moment that that phone call comes in, we spring into action and I will be gone for a period of time because I will be on parental leave. We will have you in very, very good hands here. And I don't want to like say all of this and then repeat myself next week. So I don't want to get too much into it, but I just want to give you that heads up. Obviously, I've been referring to it over the course of this week as well and talking about the forthcoming baby daughter. And we're very excited and very blessed and all of that. And please pray for good health and all of that. But because, and this is something that I don't always do, because we have this child coming at any moment, as I still do some traveling, I'm on hair trigger alert to drop everything and then go. And so what I don't often do is keep my phone on full ring at night while I sleep. But now, for obvious reasons, I am. And so I got to California very late last night, probably got to sleep at the equivalent of 3 a.m. Eastern time, just because of the time change and all the travel, fell asleep, and then my phone jolted me awake, ringing. This is a phone call, incoming phone call. I glance at my bedside table at the hotel. There's a clock there. It was after 3 o'clock in the morning Pacific time, so middle of the night here. And I immediately was like, oh, here we go. It's go time. She's on the way. I just got to California, but sayonara, I've got to head out. Then I looked at my phone, and it was indeed not that phone call. It was, bless their hearts, I'm not throwing shade at all. I get it, it's part of the gig. I'm not complaining, it's just funny. It was our friends at Fox and Friends, who I guess had a last-minute cancellation. They were asking, hey, could I pop on and help? I could not. I'm nowhere near a TV studio. It was like 3:15 in the morning. I couldn't help. But I saw then who was calling, like, oh man. My brain instantly clicked into like dad mode. Like, gotta go, all the things, emotions running high, and then it changed 2 seconds later when I looked at who was calling. So I sent an email later after I woke up, slept for a few more hours. So that was fun. It's like a jump scare. And then it wasn't what I expected it to be, but this would be and will be, God willing, baby number two for us, something that I've talked about a few times. We have our son, who's roughly 2.5, and then our daughter, and details on all of that to come, knock on wood, prayers up, all of that. But we're excited, and I was just having lots of feelings this week and sentimental, and the room that used to be the studio that I would use for TV and some radio at home, that's now a nursery, and we painted it, and it's so cute, and all the decorations, and there's like little like giraffe type things in there and sunshine rays, and that's kind of the theme that we're going for. Very much unlike what it used to look like even weeks ago. That's been relocated within the house, and I just spent some time quietly sitting in that room myself in the new rocking chair that we have, and you know, you just start to feel things. And if you're a parent, you know what I'm talking about. And so, yeah, any minute, any hour, any day, hopefully not more than a week, but I might be here to do an end zone dance with Cookie on Phil Collins in Acapulco next week, or maybe not. So that's just the heads up on what may or may not occur here. And so with that, I bid you a very happy and blessed weekend. I hope you stay sane and stay safe, and just keep us in your prayers and your thoughts and all the good vibes. And perhaps I'll see you here on the radio from the Midwest early next week. Maybe not. We'll see if Cookie shows up to work. That's always a roll of the dice. I guess we'll find that out together. Thank you so much for listening. You all mean so very much to me. Have a great evening. Have a great weekend. It's The Guy Benson Show. Christina's where?
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15: 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So

0: Let's end the week on an up note, heading into another nervous weekend in the Middle East. The Trump administration has given Iran now until Saturday, tomorrow, to publicly commit to ending attacks on commercial shipping and the Strait of Hormuz or face unspecified consequences. The U.S. ceased a two-day retaliatory bombing campaign in Iran after striking more than 170 Iranian military targets following Iranian attacks on commercial vessels in the Strait of Hormuz over the past week. Today, we did see the stock market move higher, with the S&P 500 moving up, given a boost by a couple of the big tech names, and posted a weekly gain. We see the S&P 500 up 32 points today at 7,575. The Dow 150 at 52,637. It had started the week above 53,000, all-time high. The NASDAQ gained 75 points at 26,282. Looks like Meta had a good day today as the stock moved up about 6%, a nearly 15% gain this week. And Meta, parent company of Facebook, getting a lot of likes this week, seeing its best weekly performance since early 2024. The S&P 500 overall saw a gain of about 1% on the week. The NASDAQ also moved higher, a gain of more than 1%. The Dow, though, fell by 0.5%. Today, the South Korean company, chipmaker SK Hynix, made its debut on Wall Street, opening at $170 on the NASDAQ and moved up about 13%. The American depository receipts of that company moved higher this year, and the massive demand for memory, they were priced at $149 each. SK Hynix ADRs closed up 1901 to 168.01. I believe the ticker symbol on that one is SKHYV. We'll be talking with veteran market strategist Brian Perry about all that in just a moment. Some traders are concerned now the new offering might compete for investor funds with memory stocks like MU, Micron Technology. We'll be taking a closer look at that. Chip stocks have seen some pressure recently, but they've had impressive gains over the past year, Intel among them. SpaceX, speaking of IPOs, having a rough week this week. SpaceX stock moving lower today, and I believe is at a new 52-week low, down more than $6, down nearly $7, as a matter of fact, to $145 and change. The price of SpaceX stock down about 10% over the past week. We'll, of course, be watching what's happening in the Middle East this hour and as we head into the weekend. How are mom-and-pop retailers in the Los Angeles area doing these days? Fraser Ross, the owner of Kitson, has weathered many storms, including the pandemic and retail theft, also known as shoplifting. He's taken to social media to bring attention to retail theft at his stores. Fraser Ross will be joining us live later this hour. An airline that got its start here in Southern California, getting a lot of attention nowadays for a more chill private experience. The airline is JSX. It offers a hop-on jet experience in private terminals. It was named the number one domestic airline in Travel and Leisure World's Best Awards in recent years. We'll find out more about that and what's next for JSX. We'll be joined later this hour by the president of JSX, David Drabinski. But first, on your money, the markets, the economy, and the whole works now. Joining us live, as promised, veteran market strategist Brian Perry at BrianPerryInvesting.com, also author of The 25% Cash Machine. Brian, thank you very, very much for taking the call here this afternoon.
1: Okay, Frank. Good Friday to you and your audience here. It's a exciting time in the market here, coming into earnings season here. Thank goodness. You know, we've gone through a couple weeks here of just, you know, really solid volatility where, quite frankly, the tech sector, which has led this, you know, this whole rally for the last year and a half or so, ran into some real trouble here about 2 weeks ago. You know, the anxiety over the AI CapEx spending is still prevalent, you know, from time to time, and it reared its head again here recently. But I think today was a pivot day. You know, we've seen literally two-thirds of the tech stocks, the leading market tech stocks, you know, pull back roughly 20% in the last week and a half here. You know, but that's like bear market territory for on a short-term basis. But today it righted itself. And there was a few things that really mattered, one of which he noted here, which was Meta, because the stock is up, like you said, 15%, you know, over the course of the week. And this is because, you know, the anxiety over the spending of CapEx to see if this compute investment is going to pay off started to show up here, where Meta is going to start to rent out their cloud strategy, their compute rental strategy for their AI cloud. And this is where they are able to do this at, you know, extremely good price points here. They can basically build

0: build compute at $22 billion per gigawatt, which is roughly half of the street estimates. And that really caught the street off guard here when they came out with these numbers here. So they're targeting 14 gigawatts of compute capacity over the next year, which is enough to compete with AWS and Google Cloud and other neo clouds like CoreWeave and Nevia. So this is roughly a 25% discount over what OpenAI and Anthropic equivalents offer. So making Meta's cloud offering pretty compelling here, Frank, and the stock has come up nicely, which is, it's been a laggard here for most of the year, but it's an important Mag 7 player. And then today we saw NVIDIA here really make a nice bold move off of very key support here around 195, 196, trading up to 210 here on the close, up almost 4%. Again, a major league important stock to the markets, you know, confidence overall for the AI train to continue down the track. Apple has held up very well here during all of this year, trading to new highs here with this iPhone flip phone coming out here in September, which has huge expectations here and striking demand, you know, curve for that new phone. So again, we need to see these types of stocks, whether it's in Amazon and Google holding their own here, Cisco trading very well also. Applied Materials turned higher here to lead the chip equipment sectors off the mat. And so we're getting this again. The market started to bargain hunt today for its most key component, and that's the semiconductors and semiconductor equipment makers that are really the new industrials, you know, for the American innovation trade. And from that standpoint, I find it to be a major relief coming into this Friday, because it has been a hand-wringing experience for the last year, week and a half here. You know, the ceasefire breaking down over Iran didn't help matters either here. You had a pop in oil. That again brings in supply chain risks, and also, you know, what's oil prices going to do over the next 2-3 weeks here if these talks don't go well in Switzerland over the weekend. So that is all back in focus. But however, I think the market's learning to live with the Iranian war just as it's learned to live with the Ukrainian war. And this is, you know, it's unfortunate, but there is no resolution in sight with these kinds of geopolitical, you know, trends that are always a headwind. But, you know, we live in a massive economy here, you know, with the, you know, the world has $126 trillion economy, of which the U.S. is $32 trillion of roughly 25%. So, you know, that, you know, we are an aircraft carrier of economic growth. And we're about to see, you know, some serious growth here during the second quarter here, which is should have investors feeling pretty good about here. We're looking for S&P earnings to be up somewhere between 23% and 24% from year over year growth, according to FactSet for second quarter. That's just a phenomenal growth rate here, and it's the second straight quarter of double digit profit growth for the index. So these upward revisions, you know, they're concentrated obviously in information technology, which is going to be, you know, the biggest driver of all of this. You know, energy had a big pop last quarter, but that's a one off. And then you've got industrials here, which is starting to pick up speed because they're implementing AI, and it's driving productivity gains up, and it's driving profit margins up, and it's driving costs to do business down. So looking ahead, I'm seeing, you know, an earnings season here that is shaping up to be pretty good, but companies are going to have to, you know, meet and beat estimates as well as guide higher, because the bar is set so high right now coming into this. You know, we're not that far off the record highs for the major averages here, so it's going to take a real banner earnings season, reporting season, Frank, for this market here to giddy up and move higher, which I think it will, given the fact that the people are going to start to have that aha moment here about the AI CapEx train being worthwhile and staying with it. And then also that this is not a one-trick pony 1 year off. This is going to be a multi-year theme that's going to continue to play out. In fact, I'll throw this in before we go further. The hyperscalers are looked to spend about $700 billion plus this year, $700 billion. That's with a B, you know, for you know, AI infrastructure. And that number is forecast, according to B of A and others out there, that to be over $1 trillion next year in 2027. So this spending trend is going to continue to move higher, and that should continue to foster a higher market for the tech trade.
1: On the air live with veteran market strategist Brian Perry at BrianPerryInvesting.com. Thank you for that very thorough assessment, as always, Brian Perry. And it's been a while since we chatted behind live microphones. And as you mentioned, that tech sector getting hit. They used to be called the Mag 7. They were called the Lag 7 over the past week and a half since we last spoke.

0: spoke with you. Are you doing any bargain hunting among the Mag 7 names?
1: Well, yeah, we are. I started buying more NVIDIA down here, Frank. This is like the quintessential pullback. The stock is trading at less than 20 times earnings now. And apparently, their backlog is continuing to accelerate higher here. Blackwell, it was their leading chip now, they're looking at doing revenues of $100 billion a quarter, which is just, these are lights out type numbers here with Rubin, their next generation chip, just around the corner here. So I think that, NVIDIA here, which has really been, a laggard here, as you said, it's been the leading lag of the seven, other than maybe Microsoft. But I think that's shaping up well. Again, that's the one that I like the most in here. And I've also been buying KLA 10 core as a chip equipment maker. You can't do all this. You can't put these chips out without chip equipment. And so therefore, the big names, whether it's Applied Materials or Lam Research or KLA, those or ASML lithography, they are go-to must-own names if you believe in this semiconductor super cycle.
0: All right. What about this South Korean chip maker, the one that had its ADR debut on Wall Street today, American Depository Receipts, SK Hynix? Are you doing anything with that one that made a splash today?
1: Well, I've owned it in the DRAM, which is the DRAM ETF here. And what's going on there is relatively basic. You've got a company here, which is the second largest DRAM memory maker here in Korea behind Samsung. And Samsung had a blowout quarter here this week. It was just phenomenal, up like 900% in profits. So with SK Hynix, though, their HBAN chips address primarily what is called the training side of the large language models. Which is what, we're in the bell curve of that right now here, the hockey stick part of that. Whereas, I guess going forward here, where what is going to be called the application side, and the more agentic applications and physical AI, that's going to belong to Micron Technology in a bigger way. They just have a more advanced set of chips that address what I would consider the next phase of the memory, shortage revolution, which is going on. So Hynix is important here because it allowed a lot of hedge funds and pensions and endowments and sovereigns to buy this particular stock through an ADR. There's a lot of restrictions for buying Korean stocks, regulatory and otherwise, and currency, if you don't want to be in the Korean won, which is, very volatile, and you want to be in dollar-denominated ADRs. So Hynix is important in core holding. The fact that it came out at 149 and closed the day, strongly at 171.9 is a good day. That's a really good day for the stock. And it shows also that the market was able to absorb another massive, this is $28 billion, IPO on the heels of SpaceX, which is, extremely bullish for the market that, you didn't find the rest of the DRAM sector, take a big hit or other sources of funds. So this looks like a lot of fresh money coming off the sideline to buy this particular name here. And at the same time, we got to see other big cap names also push higher. So it wasn't like, this stock moved higher and everything moved lower, which is, kind of that barbell seesaw effect that can happen sometimes. So I'm encouraged by what we saw here. At the same time, I think that, people should maybe consider looking at Micron, SanDisk, and Western Digital as what I would considerably plays.
0: All right, let me ask you, what about SpaceX here hitting a new low since its big IPO?
1: Yeah, not great price action there, Frank. We continue to see that as a, and the whole space sector for that matter as well. There's a lot of compression going on within the space sector here. There's, I guess what you would call lack of news flow this in the past week here. And maybe some of that was coming out of, going in from one big IPO to the next. It's hard to say what that's all about. SpaceX got, Wall Street came out this week here with, the first time they've been able to recommend the stock. And everyone from JP Morgan to Wells Fargo to, RBC to, UBS and everyone down the list, Morgan Stanley, they've got price targets anywhere from $200 to as high as $800. And the stock is currently trading at $145. I just, I think, and Elon Musk, he put off a an interview today that he was supposed to have scheduled here, and that got people nervous about for whatever reason. But the algorithms kind of took over there, and I find it to be a stock that should be considered as something people.

0: should initiate a position in, because this company is looking to grow revenues by at least 83% year-over-year from this year to next. And they are just getting going here. And I would be surprised if they come out with a slew of really positive announcements between now and the end of the year. So I think this is an opportunity for people to buy the stock near where the stock was priced as an IPO.
1: All right, let me ask you the big question here, Brian, while we have some time here. Any specific places where you are putting money now and or taking it off the table?
0: Well, we continue to see a major shortage in the aftermarket aircraft parts business here. You know, demand for aircraft around the world and to maintain old fleets, legacy fleets, is just huge. And there's a company called FTIA.

0: Snakes, zombies, public speaking, the list of fears is endless. 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
1: For those that are looking for a nice monthly dividend check and be in the gold market here, gold's pulled all the way back, you know, to around 4,100 here from 4,500 here. And I think that, you know, Goldman Sachs has a $4,500 to $5,000 per ounce target here by year end here, which is phenomenal. And lastly, Viasat, VSAT is probably the largest satellite operator out there in the space sector, which has been pulled back. But this is one to buck the trend today here. It's the last major satellite orbital constellation in place system that has still that's still for sale here, because we've seen Globalstar get bought out and we've seen Iridium get bought out last 2 weeks ago by Rocket Lab. Viasat is a primary, I think, perennial takeover target here by someone like SpaceX or otherwise. So take a look at Viasat here for those that want a space race trade.
2: Terrific, Brian. Wish we had more time as always. Thank you so very, very much for that thorough update, as always, and look forward to our next conversation. That is veteran market strategist Brian Perry at BrianPerryInvesting.com, also author of the 25% Cash Machine. Brian, have a great weekend, and thanks again for joining us live here this afternoon.
1: 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Thanks so much. Have a great weekend.
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4: Santa Fe Springs, 605 southbound, stall blocking the middle lane, and south 605. It's going to be a tough drive all the way from the 10 freeway. The northbound side of the 605 loads up out of Norwalk, getting away from the 105, and delays and stretches back to the 10. Pasadena loading up 210 eastbound from Mountain. You're on the brakes and stretches all the way into Rialto. That drive into the Cajon Pass, 15 northbound, loading up out of Rancho Cucamonga from the 210 to the 138.
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4: Frank Motek here with Motek on Money. Wrapping up the week with the Dow 150 points at the closing bell at 52,637. The S&P 500 gained 32 at 7,575. The NASDAQ of 75 points at 26,282. Both the NASDAQ and the S&P 500 up about 1% for the week. The Dow down 0.5% for the week, coming off its record high, which was above 53,000 over the past week. SpaceX shares taking a hit today. Let down instead of liftoff for SpaceX this week. By the way, there's a launch tonight out of Vandenberg Space Force Base, so keep looking up, L.A. After a 7 o'clock sometime, I'm told a Falcon 9 rocket will be launched, which should be visible throughout the Los Angeles area. SpaceX stock, in the meantime, down nearly $7 today at $145.30. Apple, which has been on a roll lately, continued on a roll this week. Let's see if we can bring up the closing quote here for Apple shares. Apple, let's see here. We'll have to bring that one up later. We see NVIDIA in the meantime, but more than $8 at $210.96. Intel down nearly $3 at $109 and change. Oracle down $308 at $140.64. Meta among the winners of the day, as noted, up nearly $38 today at $669.21. Taking a look at Bitcoin. By the way, Apple down 90 cents today at $315.32. Bitcoin at $64,000 here at the moment. ETH at $17.94, Doge at 7 cents. 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
6: A preliminary 3.9 magnitude earthquake struck in northern Mendocino County this afternoon just after 3. The U.S. Geological Survey says the quake was centered 7 miles northeast of Covelo. So far, there have been no reports of injuries or damage. 3 new satellites were launched this week to help spot wildfires sooner and protect California communities. Dina Kodiak with more.
7: This is the first time satellites have been specifically designed to detect wildfires. The launch happened at Vandenberg Space Force Base in Santa Barbara County, using a SpaceX Falcon 9 rocket as part of the Transporter 17 mission. The FireSat project is a partnership between California and the Earth Fire Alliance. 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Over 50 wildfire satellites are expected by 2030.
6: Those are the headlines. I'm Sharon Reardon.
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13: Slowing in Pasadena, 210 eastbound, leaving the 134 heavy and slow all the way into Rialto. The drive is tough on the 91 freeway. This is traveling eastbound out of Gardena, leaving the 110

0: Delays all the way to the 605, more slowing ahead from the 57 as you travel towards Green River and Corona. South 15 loading up from the 91 freeway all the way to Temescal Canyon Road.
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11: MoTeC on Money continues here, 790 KABC. How are LA retailers doing these days in this summer of soccer? Fraser Ross is the owner of the upscale boutique Kitson and Kitson Kids. He's weathered many storms, including the pandemic and retail theft, also known as shoplifting. He's famously taken to social media to bring attention to retail theft at his stores. His stores feature many celebrity novelty items, by the way, and his places are also popular with celebrities and nowadays sports fans, too. Fraser Ross, thank you very much for taking the call here this afternoon.
12: Oh, thanks for having me on. I appreciate it.
11: Wonderful to have you with us. I know we've touched base over the years now during the pandemic days and all sorts of crazy things that have happened over the years. Give us an update. How's business nowadays?
12: Well, we had a big bump from the soccer, world soccer. We had a lot of tourists in town, a big bump. You know, but our next big thing that's coming up is the Olympics. And it's kind of discerning that there's no Olympic sign anywhere. When Paris finished the Olympics, there should be an Olympic sign all over the city for the next Olympics. People come in, probably 20 to 30 people a day in each store asking for Olympic merchandise, and it's nowhere to be found in the city. I mean, how better to promote the city to the world with, you know, LA Olympics 2028? So I challenge Casey Wasserman, who's in charge, why isn't the city decorated with Olympic signs for 2 years? And that will bring tourism and, you know, notoriety to L.A. That's one thing we can do to help the retail community out here. And it shouldn't go to the big boxes. It should be going to the specialty stores that are the backbone of the economy in L.A. I mean, from Malibu to Culver City to Manhattan Beach, there should be Olympic stuff everywhere. Every tourist would buy something to get a stamp, you know, of L.A. that's coming up. So I feel like that needs to be addressed quickly. But we're having a big problem with shoplifters, not what you would suspect. It's very wealthy white women that are coming in. I caught a lady shoving socks in her Birkin bag. Real or fake, I don't know, but probably real, because she had such an attitude.

0: But we have this case in Malibu where we have a entertainment lawyer that charges $750 an hour, that is a UCLA professor, switching tags in our store. It's all documented in video, everything. She took a Ray-Ban sunglass and switched the tags to a $58 sunglass and went to the cash. And then she got the, it's very discerning that they got the California Post to do a story on her side and never commented us for comment call. We had everything documented. So we sent them out a legal letter today. But, you know, it's very, a woman that lives in a $5 million home is stealing from local small businesses. Her name is Brianka Goodlow. She's an entertainment lawyer. It's shocking.
1: I see the article here that you mentioned. She has was quoted in the California Post by saying that these are false accusations. Right. Defamatory, misleading, inaccurate, and no evidence of any wrongdoing on her part, is the quote there, and we'll certainly offer her the chance to come on to this program as well. But so tell us, where do things stand with that now that it's certainly in the public domain reported by the California Post and what you're saying?
0: Well, they call her a power couple, her and her husband, the entertainment business. We got an 8-page lawyer's letter, and you know, we don't need more toilet paper doxing her. But the California Post, which owned by the New York Post, was new to California, never commented, called us for comment call. So they had baited a criminal, really. It's like, what are you are you going to get Rebecca Grossman to deny everything she said? It's really, so we want to know why our side of the story wasn't called. The journalist thing, when we went up, we called the journalist, Nina, I can't remember her last name, and say, why wasn't our side? She said she tried to reach out to us, DM'd us. We don't see the DM. They never reached out to us. So was this a paid article by her to get her credibility back? But now it's backfiring. It's backfiring on us because, you know, according to the police officers in the area, it's considered robbery, what she did. She premeditated what she thinks she was doing and knew what she was doing. But this is happening a lot, you know, with wealthy white women. We got a grandma about in her 70s, you know, throwing earrings in her bag. Another white woman, the kid wanted a stuffed animal, she throws it in her bag. I mean, even last week in Beverly Hills, two wealthy girls stole $900. We got them because when they leave it, the drone comes down in Beverly Hills. These are, you know, wealthy white girls. And the police officer said, we got them. They got into a Jaguar. Well, I didn't know. We got reprimanded by the police. I didn't know a white Jaguar was one of those Waymos. That's the nickname for a white Jaguar. So everyone is learning something new. So they have to subpoena the records of the Waymo. There's a lot to do here, but, you know, it's not your usual suspects that are doing it.
1: Homeless, so you put your foot down on shoplifting and turned the social media. How's that working out, posting videos of your security cameras on Instagram and have the police, in fact, responded?
0: Yeah, I mean, the Beverly Hills is pretty good. They're getting better, but, I mean, this is Malibu. Why is it taking so long to get her side of the story? We filed a police report. You know, wealthy people can cover up stories very well. You know, it is what it is. But because of what she said, a lady went on to Malibu Next Door and posted a negative comment saying that the manager bullied the shoe repair where she went after them to ask for her name. That's not true. That was documented. So everything in the California Post was lies. So here's the California Post evading in a criminal. It's shocking. So what's her excuse why we didn't get called for comment call? We're going to have to find that out.
1: On the air with Fraser Ross, the owner of the Kitson and Kitson Kids stores. What are people stealing nowadays?
0: Well, I mean, you know, you got sticky fingers with the kids. I mean, nothing you can do. They want the Neatos and the squishies and all that stuff. But I mean, it's just, when you walk in looking like you belong on Rodeo Drive, I don't know. They think the staff is never going to think that you're going to shoplift. That these are the big culprits today.
1: Wow, that is really something. See it tonight, read about it tomorrow, but hear it now on MoTeC on Money.
0: Yeah, it's all on our Instagram, Kitson Los Angeles. 9 posts of all the videos and documenting everything.
1: So in many cases then, you file police reports and they pursue it, right?
0: Yes, I mean, usually, but you have to keep calling them, where's this, where's this, have you got, why hasn't she come, she left the state, but why

0: her side of the story, she's going to deny it or not. It's on video. She drops the tag off the Ray-Ban onto the floor. You see her walking, then the tag on the floor. We pick it up. She pushes the $58 on the $198 tag, all documented on video.
1: All right. What would you like to see done at this point?
0: Sorry?
1: What would you like to see done at this point? Are you going to be pressing charges?
0: Well, I mean, I would like to see, you know, this. She needs to be set an example of what she did. She tried to cover up the crime with the media, lied, and then the video is done. Even though it's misdemeanor, she's a lawyer and a teacher at UCLA. This is who, and charges $7.50 an hour. This is who is teaching our children at UCLA. It's shocking. This should be a national story, really, because, you know, it's not like someone running in and a gang of people running Nordstrom and stealing everything. This is a wealthy woman that could afford anything.
1: So you have your stores. Are you expanding your stores now? You have that one on Robertson, right? And then in Beverly Hills and Malibu?
0: Beverly Hills, yep, and Malibu, and our online, which is growing rapidly.
1: All right, and coming off the pandemic days, you, of course, did a lot of innovative things back then to survive back then. So how's business going now?
0: Our business is great. It's great. I mean, people have come to us. We're a survivor. You know, a lot of stores are closed. You know, we're the first person to stop masks in the store because of the theft. And we allow people to shop at 8 and 9 in the morning or 8 and 9 at night. So we didn't deter people that had to have one with a handicap. But we said, no more masks because we're getting robbed every day. And that went national, and New York stopped it and everything. And then our famous window that Nathan Hoffman posed in front of, outing all the shoplifters, what they took, why they, you know. And usually social media, the sleuths on social media will find these people for us. That's what it goes on social media. I know who that is. Well, for Brianka, we offered a $500 gift card, and within 2 days we found out who she is. So it's very easy.
1: All right, we'll try to reach out to her as well. But Fraser, thank you very much for taking the call here. That is Fraser Ross, the owner of the upscale boutique Kitson and Kitson Kids here in Southern California. Thank you very much for joining us live this afternoon.
0: Oh, my pleasure. Thank you very much for helping me tell this story.
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3: Slowing in Pasadena, 210 eastbound, leaving the 134 heavy and slow all the way into Rialto. The drive is tough on the 91 freeway. This is traveling eastbound out of Gardena, leaving the 110. Delays all the way to the 605. More slowing ahead from the 57 as you travel towards Green River. And Corona, south 15, loading up from the 91 freeway all the way to Temescal Canyon Road.
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6: For decades, the prevailing wisdom for someone who's had a heart attack has been to put them on beta blockers for the rest of their life. But new research suggests that might not be necessary, and that the benefits of these medications probably taper off after a year or two. On the whole, and for the average person, beta blockers are very safe and very effective. But, as with any medication, they can come with a cost. A financial one, and also potential side effects. We're talking about things like fatigue, dizziness, dry mouth, dry eyes. I want to be clear when I say that you absolutely should talk to your doctor before starting or stopping any medication. Point is, if you're years out from a heart attack and you're in otherwise good health, you might want to ask your doctor about discontinuing beta blockers. You'll want to, of course, keep up a healthy lifestyle, diet, exercise, and sleep. I'm Dr. Sanjay Gupta, helping you live a better life.
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10: 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Let's learn more about all this now and what's next for JSX. Joining us live now is the president of JSX, David Drabinski. Mr. Drabinski, thank you very much for taking the call here this afternoon.
11: Thanks for having me.
10: Wonderful to have you with us. Tell us about JSX. What do we need to know about it? 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
11: Well, thank you. Well, it's the best way to fly. 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So if you go to our website, you buy a ticket on one of the many routes that we serve. When you show up to the airport for your day of travel, that's where the experience is so much different. 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
10: Which airports do you serve here in the Los Angeles area, and what type of aircraft are you using?
11: So out of L.A., we serve Burbank, Santa Monica, and LAX. We have two different aircraft types. We have the Embraer 135 and 145, along with the ATR 42 is which we fly out of Santa Monica.
10: All right. And you've been doing this for how many years now?
11: It's been 10 years. We just celebrated our 10-year anniversary back in April. And Southern California is where we started JSX down in Irvine, but our first route was actually out of Burbank up to Concord and out to Las Vegas.
10: Well, congratulations on your 10th anniversary, and we certainly join in the chorus of congratulations for you. What's the difference between flying out of Santa Monica instead of LAX? Tell us about the experience.
11: It's just completely flipping travel on its head from what most people are used to. So instead of having to take the drive down to LAX and go through the horseshoe and wait in the long car rides and the long lines at the airport. You show up to our facility at Santa Monica Airport, again, 20 minutes before your flight departs, and it almost feels like you didn't fly. The joy really begins once you get to the airport.
10: So do you have a scheduled service, or is it private? What does the schedule look like?
11: So we serve between Burbank and Las Vegas, for example. We have up to 10 departures a day from Santa Monica to Las Vegas. We serve that 2 to 3 times a day. LAX, we go down to Cabo San Lucas. We go to Las Vegas as well. Overall, from the LA Basin, we serve about 10 different cities, all from the LA Basin. And again, you just go to our website at jsx.com. You can book a seat on any of those flights. We go up to the Bay Area, Scottsdale, Cabo. We go to Napa, Reno. So many different options, and the pricing is actually quite competitive. It's not fully private. Semi-private is what we call it, or public charter flying. And you can get a seat for as low as $200, actually.
10: Is that right? $200 to Vegas, for example? Or give us some of the pricing here.
11: Yeah, so if you're going to Vegas most days of the week, you can find some pretty low fares in that $200 to $300 range. Certainly a busy weekend out to Vegas, it'll be a bit more. But it's really competitive fares in line with what you would see with the major airlines in most cases.
10: All right. And of course, on a daily basis, we see all these crazy videos of what's happening on planes these days. Are things a lot more chill on your airline?
11: Way more chill. Way more chill. You almost feel like you didn't fly. It's what makes it so special. It's very few people on the planes. Our planes only seat 30 people. That's the max. And it's a much more relaxed, easy experience. And the max distance you really fly to get, you walk to get to the plane, sometimes is only 100 or 200 feet. It's everything you've dreamed of aviation being. And we deliver that multiple times a day from the LA Basin.
10: So it seems to be a greater demand for premium travel nowadays with newly minted millionaires out there and so forth. Are you seeing more demand now here in your 10th year?
11: Yeah, but it's not just from the uber wealthy by any means. Again, our pricing is quite competitive. What the customers we serve are those looking for a differentiated experience. Some people who are just fed up with what travel has become, and those that in many cases can't actually use the airlines for their services.
10: All right. What about pets? Are they welcomed at JSX?
11: Absolutely. We love dogs and cats. A significant percentage of our customers actually are dogs and cats. If you do have a dog or a cat or pet, we even have a loyalty account that they can join and accrue JSX rewards towards future flights.
10: How are they accommodated?
11: Very comfortably, very comfortably. We do not allow pets in the cargo hold. They are in the cabin with you at your feet, and in some cases in your lap.
10: Is that, or in the seat too?
11: The sink, yeah, that maybe there's an ancillary charge for, but we try and keep the dogs outside of the bathroom.
10: So, yeah, if someone's up for it, certainly the pet will have its own seat right there with the folks. So that's good to know. Now, David, you have your own success story here. You grew up in Southern California, I understand. Tell us about how you ascended to become the president of JSX Airlines.
11: Yeah, so I went to school at UC Irvine, and when I was in my junior year, I actually started as an intern. And it was just as the company was getting started, very few employees, and it was such a great idea, such a passion for aviation. And the beautiful thing about the company as well is that I'm not the only success story who started off as an intern at JSX. We have a number of people at the company who started as interns and have risen through the ranks. And we just have such a passion from our people for the service that we deliver and how unique the product is, that we're really making a difference in people's lives. And it just has created such a great culture every single day for what we do here at JSX.
10: Did you grow up near the Van Nuys Airport?
11: You know, my mom, I don't remember this, but when I was 2-3 years old, my mom would take me to Van Nuys Airport just to watch planes take off. I did some training flights out of the Van Nuys Airport. So Southern California, especially Van Nuys, is a special place in my heart and help fuel my passion for aviation.
10: That's what, you're a pilot too?
11: I am. They don't let me fly. They don't let me fly our customers. I'm just a private pilot for small airplanes.
10: Just, well, that is terrific. Well, Well, that is very, very exciting. So what's next for JSX? Are you guys going to be expanding your routes? What's ahead?

0: the next 10 years?
1: It's all about growth for us. We want to keep delivering and bringing service to more communities and more airports. What's so unique about our model is that we can serve smaller airports like Santa Monica or Napa. And so with the ability to grow and to bring such a great way to travel to more places than ever, our mission is just to deliver that to as many places as we can.
0: Napa too. So you got the wine and the champagne flowing there too?
1: Absolutely. Absolutely. You can bring, if you're up there, you can bring a case of wine back with you. And you can even bring a bottle of wine on the plane and have the flight attendant pour for you.
0: Fantastic. Well, David, thank you very much for that great introduction to JSX and congratulations on your 10th anniversary of the airline JSX. That is the president of JSX Airlines, David Drabinski. Great to meet you, David. Thank you very much for taking the call here this afternoon.
1: Thanks so much. Have a great weekend.
0: Thank you very much. You too as well. And wrapping up the week on Wall Street on a positive note, the Dow 150 at 52,637, the S&P 500 at 32 at 7,575, the NASDAQ of 75 at 26,282. 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
4: Evacuations have been ordered for a fast-moving brush fire burning in Los Angeles County that has now crossed into the Angeles National Forest. CAL FIRE reporting that the Summit Fire this afternoon scorched 1,600 acres so far in the Llano area. It erupted in the noon hour today and is currently 0% contained. Fire officials say there's a possible threat to structures, but no injuries have been reported so far. California is expected to see its first monsoon storms of the summer season this weekend. That means a higher risk of wildfires sparked by dry lightning. The National Weather Service says the storms could reach central California beginning Sunday. It was standing room only at a town hall meeting last night in Boyle Heights in Los Angeles as residents faced off with officials over the Lineage warehouse fire. Bree Tennis explains.
5: Residents and protesters packed into a meeting to hear what Lineage officials are doing about what's left behind from the warehouse fire June 17th.
6: I understand the uncertainty, the frustration, and the disruption that it's caused. And I am sorry.
5: That was Jeff Rivera, the chief operating officer of Lineage. Officials were greeted with boos and heckles, but they say they're working to clean up the mess. Mayor Karen Bass has given Lineage to August 13th to empty the warehouse of 85 million pounds of rotting food. The company is now offering housing vouchers, air purifiers, and help with groceries and utility bills for those impacted.
4: And the statewide average gas price is up by 2 cents. Mark Mayfield with the numbers.
7: AAA says the average price for a gallon of self-serve regular is now $5.38. In Los Angeles County, the average price is $5.40. It's 4 cents less in Ventura County. Gas is $5.29 in Orange County, $5.26 in San Bernardino County, and $5.23 in Riverside County.
4: Those are the headlines. I'm Sharon Reardon.
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9: Calabasas slowing, 101 southbound, leaving Lost Hills all the way to the 170-134 split and ahead in Hollywood from Sunset Boulevard into downtown Los Angeles. Northbound 101 loads up in Hollywood from Santa Monica Boulevard all the way almost into Tarzana, just about. And we're also checking out Sun Valley, that 5 northbound slowing from Sheldon as you continue all the way to the 14 freeway.
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11: 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Bring the family, invite a friend, and don't forget your bib, because the